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It's Gina and Maddie here on Star 104.5. And tomorrow, former MasterChef judge Matt Preston hangs out. And $5,000 again to win at 7 a.m. with Gina and Maddie's 5K pop quiz. Get it all. Gina and Maddie are back 5:30 a.m. tomorrow morning. Now, Ray, for more music.

0: What an absolute tune there. The time she teamed up with Juicy J. Dark Horse on your Starwater 4.5. No, it's not dark. The skies around the Central Coast today. How beautiful is this? 18 degrees. I mean, the coast is really just showing us why it is the best place in the world to live. And the more music variety is the best right here on Starwater 4.5 with Birds of a Feather, Billie Eilish on the way. And then we're throwing it back to the 2000s with Jesse McCartney, Beautiful Soul.
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last high bit you hear. It took her forever and ever in the studio to get it right. When she did, the first person, she ran home and told her mum. How cute. The more music variety on Star 104.5 is a bit of J-Lo on the way with Jenny from the Block, Joe's and the Beginning. And right now, I'm going to take you back to the 90s when you were driving to West Gosford in your Ford Laser and getting the cheesy bread at Sizzler West Gosford. 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
10: Good morning, I'm Maham Kashani. Mortgage holders are facing a nervous wait as the Reserve Bank prepares to announce its latest interest rate move this afternoon. Most economists believe the RBA will keep rates steady at 4.35%. That's despite prior warnings from Governor Michelle Bullock that further rate hikes are needed this year to bring down soaring inflation. The PM has held talks with opposition leader Angus Taylor to try and reach a compromise on various policy issues. Anthony Albanese and Mr. Taylor have struck a deal to reduce the ballooning cost of the NDIS. Work is also being done to reach agreements on gambling reforms and a proposed levy on tech companies to fund local journalism. A new survey has found the aged care sector is struggling with chronic understaffing despite new funding commitments from the federal government. Almost half of the workers surveyed say they don't have enough time to deliver care, while 2 in 5 find staff ratios inadequate. A national emergency has been declared in Colombia after a deadly 7.4 magnitude earthquake hit the country's west. At least 111 people have been killed and dozens more injured. A major operation is underway to find survivors trapped under the rubble of collapsed buildings. And Census Day is here. Millions of Aussie households are being asked to fill out a 66-question survey by tonight to help provide the Bureau of Stats with a snapshot of Australia's population and the economy. The information helps the government make decisions about things like healthcare, transport and infrastructure. Participation is compulsory, with authorities warning of hefty fines for those who don't take part. Updating sport. Adan Fanua-Blake and the Sharks have until midday to decide whether to challenge his careless high tackle charge. He's facing a one-game ban with an early guilty plea, or two if found guilty at the judiciary. Broncos lock Pat Carrigan and Cowboys skipper Reuben Cotter will both face a panel hoping to escape fines.
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10: Sunny with tops of 21, partly cloudy tomorrow and 20. Mostly fine Thursday, sunny Friday. And that's the latest on Star 104.5, the home of Gina and Matty for breakfast.
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0: Good morning, Central Coast. All right, I've got a stack of prizes in my studio from Harvey Norman Home Appliances. When you hear Sabrina Carpenter, Busy Woman, that's your winning song, 4365 1045. We spin the prize wheel. What it lands on, you win, and that song plays in 40 minutes.
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And tomorrow, former MasterChef judge Matt Preston is hanging out for a chat after 8. And at 7, win $5,000 in Gina and Maddie's 5K pop quiz. 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

0: Tuesday, doesn't it? Ariana Grande Zed with Break Free. Almost getting up as much as Slobby Williams. Maddie, hitting Terrigal. Check it out on the Gina and Maddie Stone at 4.5 socials. Now, I'm sure even the seal down there at Terrigal was loving it, just like you're going to love the more music variety with Backstreet Boys, I Want It That Way, and you're winning Sabrina Carpenter song, Busy Woman. 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

There was your winning song, Central Coast. So let's make another Coasty winner right now. You call me 4365 1045. We are going to spin the prize wheel here in the studio. What it lands on, you win yourself an epic goodie from Harvey Norman Home Appliances at Lake Haven, West Gosford and Erina. And while you're calling, you know the more music variety is continuing. How's this? Some Sugar Babes and Round Round. 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
0: All right, from Erina, give me James. What's happening, bud?
3: Mate, just got back from Sydney, heading back into work.
0: Getting back from Sydney and driving on what is the best place in the world to live. Forget Sydney. You're back here on the coast where you belong, James.
3: Tell me about it, mate. Oh, good.
0: And you know, you could win right now something from Harvey Norman Home Appliances. You want me to get the prize wheel out?
3: Get it out, mate.
0: Now tell me, what are you thinking I should do for a spin here, you? Big spin, little spin, something in the middle?
3: Follow your heart, mate. Just do what you need to do.
0: Let's see what you land on and win. Here we go. From Harvey Norman Home Appliances, you have just won yourself a Nutribullet.
3: Thanks, Star. Thanks, Adam. That'll go well in the kitchen.
0: No doubt it will. Well done, James and Coasties. If you want to be a winner just like him, keep it locked right here because we are going to spin this prize wheel again in just minutes.
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13: Good afternoon, I'm Heidi Tiltons. The federal government is preparing to roll out the first vaccines against bird flu, which will be given to wildlife in captivity. 231 cases of the highly infectious virus have so far been detected in Australia. Environment Minister Murray Watts says the government will support states and territories to roll the vaccine out.
14: Where it's possible to vaccinate wild birds, we will do so. But the priority here is to vaccinate birds that are in captivity. And of course, in our zoos and various other institutions, we've been taking steps to ensure that we do have populations of our most vulnerable bird species, and they're going to be the priority when it comes to vaccinations.
13: Victoria's Premier has delayed the start of work from home until July next year. Ben Carroll says while he supports work from home, it will give him more time to consult with the business community. Newly released texts reveal America's former top doctor privately raised concerns about COVID vaccines and pregnancy as far back as 2021. The texts released as part of a Senate inquiry reveal Anthony Fauci said reactions to a second dose could theoretically be linked to first trimester miscarriage, despite publicly saying there were no major safety red flags at the time. Great news for the Great Barrier Reef, with long-term monitoring revealing it's bounced back from a recent mass bleaching event. The Australian Institute of Marine Science has found coral cover has rebounded to near record levels across all three regions. Updating sport, and Australia's Test cricket team isn't underestimating Bangladesh ahead of Thursday's first test in Darwin. Despite the tourists' disastrous warm-up match, Bangladesh was rolled for just 54 in its second innings, losing to a Cricket Australia 11 by an innings and 38 runs. Opening batter Travis Head says players don't always get up for tour matches.
15: I've played in some pretty poor ones over the years as well, and they're always a challenge because you've got your mind probably elsewhere, in most sense.
6: Central Coast weather.
13: Sunny this afternoon, getting down to 7 degrees tonight. A partly cloudy day on the way tomorrow with a top of 20. Looking further ahead, mostly sunny on Thursday, sunny for Friday. Right now it's 19 degrees at Gosford on Star 104.5, the home of Gina and Maddie for breakfast.
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0: Done just then to James and Erina, winning on our Harvey Norman Home Appliances prize. But what will you win, Coasties, when we spin it again real soon? Keep it locked here to win. Plus, for more music variety now, it's Adam with you, Kylie Minogue on the way, and Olivia Rodrigo, Stupid Song after Jason Mraz.
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0: 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And you know by now, Central Coast's favourite cash contest was won by Katie in YE. Gina and Maddie's $10,000 secret sound. But now we are doubling the cash to $20,000. Jay in East Gospel, what would you spend that kind of money on?
1: I don't know. I've been thinking about it all day. Not sure. Maybe a holiday.
0: Well, you got a little bit more time to think about it because your first chance to hear Gina and Maddie's new $20,000 secret sound is Monday morning, 7:30 a.m. And your first chance to take your guess is with them at 8 on Monday. Next, though, more music variety. Got new Bruno Mars on the way on My Soul.
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Let's keep the more music variety going right here. Central Coast on Star 104.5 as we go from Tate McRae, Just Keep Watching, to another female artist that is just breaking all the records in America. I'm talking about Ella Langley. It has now been 17 weeks at number one in the US. It is the fourth longest reigning number one hit of all time. So I've got to play it for you because you're loving it too. Coasties, Choosing Texas is two songs over. Before that, we feel good with Daft Punk. One more.

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1: Speaking of food, the one and only Matt Preston will be coming into the studio. Yeah. Pretty sure he's going to be wearing a cravat. I'm just going to say
2: that.
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0: Coast are your homes. Your favourites for breakfast, Gina and Maddie. And tomorrow, they are hanging out with former MasterChef judge Matt Preston. And the winning continues as well. They got a stack of Robbie Williams tickets. You just remember Central Coast, they got the most amount of free Robbie tickets. You can win. When Gina and Maddie are back tomorrow morning from 5:30 a.m. And next, for more music variety. How's this? A bit of Lady Gaga and Abracadabra at 107.
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This is Central Coast, where you're getting your faves for breakfast, Gina and Maddie. And tomorrow, they hang out with former MasterChef judge Matt Preston. 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All in Gina and Maddie are back tomorrow morning, 5:30 a.m. now. Miley Cyrus, Midnight Sky. For

0: I just got to play that. David Guetta, Usher. That is how good More Music Variety sounds on Star 104.5. That was Without You. Now, Courtney in Budgie, well, you're loving the More Music Variety as well. In fact, you've got a request on Michael Jackson song. What MJ song would you like to hear?
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0: I can do you. Black or White, other side of this. Plus, for More Music Variety, if you want new Ariana Grande, you got it. 141. I'll hit play on I Hate That I Made You Love Me. 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

Shout out to Campbell's Home and Hardware and Woi Woi. They're keeping it locked on Star 104.5 because they know your workday sounds so much better. It goes so much faster when you got it locked on us with more music variety playing, like Britney Spears on the way, Teddy Swims, Lose Control, but now Florence and the Machine, You've Got the Love on Star 104.5. So-

0: Justin Bieber there to Star 104.5. It is Speed Demon and Eliza in Woi Woi. Have you heard Gina and Maddie's secret sound has jackpotted? It is now worth $20,000. What would you spend that cash on?
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0: Well, maybe start thinking. 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
4: All right, hey there, Central Coast. It is Adam with you right now, and I have a stack of goodies in my studio here at Erina from Harvey Norman Home Appliances. We're going to spin the prize wheel. When you hear Caddo and John's Turn the Lights Off, you call 4365-1045. Whatever the prize wheel lands on, you win. And there's some real good stuff in here, I can tell you. That song plays before 2:39.

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I had some help on Star 104.5, and you can get help waking up with Gina and Maddie tomorrow morning. They're hanging out with former MasterChef judge Matt Preston, and they got a stack of Robbie Williams tickets you can win all when Gina and Maddie are back tomorrow morning, 5:30 a.m. And now more music variety continues on with Feel Good with Katy Perry and Firework.

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We are spinning the Harvey Norman Home Appliances Prize Wheel at Lake Haven, Erin Erin, West Gosford. 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Simple as that, Coasties. 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
0: All right, hello Kelly and Kalani Vale, who's living through bathroom renos at the moment. They are not fun, are they?
3: No, they're not.
0: You know what is fun?
3: What?
0: Spinning the prize wheel and getting you something epic from Harvey Norman Home Appliances.
3: Oh, that sounds great.
0: It does, right? So, I've got the prize wheel here. I'm going to give it a spin. What it lands on, you win. You want a big spin, little spin? You want a medium spin? What are you thinking here, Kelly?
3: Maybe a big spin.
0: A big spin.
3: Yeah, big spin. Give it a big spin.
0: All right, here we go, Kelly. Let's spin it now. Yeah, I'm happy with that spin. But what will it land on? Slowing down. You know what, Kelly?
3: What?
0: I think this might just go with your bathroom reno, but I am hoping you got a hubby, you got a partner?
3: Yeah, yep.
0: This might not be for you, but it definitely would be for him. You have just won yourself a Philips beard trimmer.
3: Oh, great. He'll love that. He was actually only looking for one the other day, so he's actually going
0: to
3: love that.
0: Oh, well, you don't have to buy one now. You've won it, and you are the best wife on the Central Coast right now. Well done, Kelly.
3: Thank you so much.
0: And Central Coast, if you want to be a winner, just like Kelly and Kalani Vale, you keep it locked here. Meg is in for the drive home and got more chances for you to win next.
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13: No incidents to report around the Central Coast this afternoon, which is always good news. Warong Road starting to build westbound approaching the Pacific Highway at Tuggerah. Looking good on the M1 down into Warrunga. Good run up to Newcastle as well. A bit of traffic on the Pacific Highway at Narara just as you approach Mans Road. It's time to complete your census. 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I'm Jack Oliver, and that's the latest Central Coast traffic on Star 104.5.
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14: Good afternoon, I'm Heidi Tiltons. The Treasurer is welcoming the latest interest rates decision, with the RBA opting to keep the official cash rate on hold at 4.35%. Jim Chalmers telling Parliament Labor will continue to strengthen Australia's economy and ease cost of living pressures for Aussie families.
15: In June, Mr. Speaker, inflation fell again. That means that inflation has now moderated for 3 months in a row, but it is still higher than we'd like. There's still a lot of uncertainty going forward, and we know that people are still under pressure.
14: The Prime Minister has stopped short of apologising to his Japanese counterpart after a now infamous podcast appearance where he joked about her gift of melons. The issue has now been raised in Parliament after Japan's former ambassador labelled Anthony Albanese's gesture as insulting and ignorant. Mr. Albanese says Australia and Japan have never been closer.
16: Prime Minister Takeuchi is a friend of Australia and a friend of mine. Together we're focused on working together after three bilateral meetings to shape a free and open Indo-Pacific that is peaceful, stable and prosperous.
14: Police and Border Force officers have raided a number of metro petrol stations across Australia as part of a joint investigation into the illegal tobacco trade. Paperwork and devices have been seized for a number of stores across New South Wales, Queensland, Victoria and South Australia. The independent chain's owners and employees are not accused of being involved in illegal activity. Microsoft has issued a warning about a Russian-linked cyber attack compromising Hotel Wi-Fi networks in several countries. The tech giant warns hackers used the breach to steal credentials and remotely hijack devices. And Jacob Elordi's star continues to rise. The Aussie actor is in talks to star alongside Scarlett Johansson in a new thriller called Scapegoat. Updating sport, in Sydney's Swans stalwart Jake Lloyd has decided to play on in 2027, his 15th season in the AFL. The 32-year-old has played 292 games since being drafted as a rookie in 2012. Broncos lock Patrick Carrigan and Cowboys forward Reuben Cottle both face the NRL judiciary tonight in a bid to free themselves of fines. And Wallabies lock Miles Amato-Sero has been suspended for 3 matches after being red-carded for dangerous play against Japan. He'll miss Saturday's return clash with the Brave Blossoms and the upcoming test against Argentina.
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14: Clear skies for the rest of the afternoon, getting down to 7 degrees tonight. A partly cloudy day on the way tomorrow, heading for a top of 20. Looking further ahead, mostly sunny on Thursday, sunny skies for Friday. Right now it's 21 degrees at Gosford on Star 104.5, the home of Gina and Maddie for breakfast.
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18: Tell you what, if this is winter on the Central Coast, my friend, we live in the best place on earth. 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The latest from Harry Styles on the way. Chappell Roan's Pink Pony Club after Jay-Z and Alicia Keys. 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

0: Star 104.5 is your home of Gina and Maddie for breakfast. Matt Preston, ex-MasterChef judge, is stopping by. And Gina's going to fill us in on a new gym trend that's affecting the fellas. It's all coming down tomorrow morning from 5:30. Don't forget, those Robbie Williams tickets up for grabs as well. Joshua Wah's Like a Prayer before 3:25. Plus, Kelly Clarkson in 30 seconds after we check your roads.
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2: Brisbane Water Drive seeing delays both ways between Point Clare and Tascot. The M1 all clear into Warunga, looking good up to Currumbong as well. Wyong Road building westbound approaching the Pacific Highway at Tuggera. Pacific Highway seeing some southbound delays as you get into Anzac Avenue. Every Brian Hilton used car comes with a peace of mind package, including a mechanical protection plan for a limited time or up to 300,000K. Visit Brian Hilton, Gosford or Wyong today. Tomorrow, sunny, tops of 19 degrees. I'm Jack Oliver, and that's the latest Central Coast traffic on Star 104.5.

0: Her voice is something else. 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Katie in Hawaii Point scored $10,000 on Thursday. 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

0: what we're all about right across your Tuesday arvo. This is Star 104.5, Debbie in Wyong. If I push play on Snow Patrol, chasing cars, it's going to give you some Grey's Anatomy feelings, isn't it?
1: I would probably cry.
0: Well, hopefully you're not at work because Snow Patrol on the way in 30 seconds, plus some Justin Bieber before 4 o'clock.
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3: In Allison, Hugh Road, very busy both ways off of Gillaby Road. East Gosford, a lot of traffic both ways on the Central Coast Highway. Point Clair to Tascot, look out for delays in both directions on Brisbane Water Drive. The M1 looking much clearer over the Hawkesbury River Bridge into Warrumbunga. 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Offer ends Thursday at Planet Fitness. Tomorrow, sunny, top of 19 degrees. I'm Jack Oliver, and that's the latest Central Coast traffic on Star 104.5.

0: happiest trading are. Taylor Swift, Star 104.5, where you get more music for the drive home. Interest rates on hold. Thank goodness. We've got a full update with Heidi Tilton's in the news next. And continue that from good Calvin Harris, Sam Smith. They're going to be making some promises. Plus 6 minutes now, the richer on the way. 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
18: Central Coast Highway, very busy past the stadium getting into East Gosford this afternoon. Point Glen to Tascot, Brisbane Water driver struggles southbound. The M1 looking all clear over the Hawkesbury River Bridge into Brabrunga. Delay free up to Brabrunga as well. Wong Road, busy westbound approaching the Pacific Highway at Tuggera. It's time to complete your census. 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Canberra. I'm Jack Oliver and that's the latest Central Coast traffic on Star 104.5.
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0: Good afternoon, I'm Heidi Tiltons. The boss of the Reserve Bank isn't ruling out further interest rate hikes after the RBA board opted to leave the official cash rate on hold at 4.35%. Governor Michelle Bullock has confirmed the decision was unanimous, but says the RBA will be keeping a close eye on inflation data ahead of its next meeting in September.
8: The board will raise interest rates further if that is what is required to bring inflation down in a timely way. Now, I understand this is a difficult period for some households. High inflation hurts all Australians, especially the most vulnerable, and that is why bringing inflation down is our priority.
0: Border forces confirm more than 100 service stations across six states have been raided in a joint operation targeting the sale of illicit tobacco and vapes. Officers zeroed in on Metro service stations today, but no employees or the chain's owners are accused of wrongdoing. Australians are being urged to log on and complete the compulsory 2026 census today or risk a hefty fine. Assistant Treasurer Daniel Molino telling Parliament, governments, businesses and community organisations will be using the data to make decisions that affect everyday Australians.
16: It helps us understand where new schools are needed, where our hospitals and health services need to grow, where transport infrastructure should be built and what services communities will need into the future.
0: Great news for the Great Barrier Reef, with long-term monitoring revealing it's bounced back from a recent mass bleaching event. The Australian Institute of Marine Science has found coral cover has rebounded to near record levels across all three regions. And Demi Lovato is making a return to the screen. Disney's revealed the singer will reprise her iconic role as Michi Torres in Camp Rock 3, almost two decades after the first instalment premiered. Updating sport, and Australia's test cricket team isn't underestimating Bangladesh ahead of Thursday's first test in Darwin. Despite the tourists' disastrous warm-up match, Bangladesh was rolled for just 54 in its second innings, losing to a Cricket Australia 11 by an innings and 38 runs. Opening batter Travis Head says players don't always get up for tour matches.
20: I've played in some pretty poor ones over the years as well, and they're always a challenge because you've got your mind probably elsewhere, in most sense.
0: And former NBA star Ben Simmons has paid his own way to be part of a camp for the Boomers ahead of next year's Olympic Games in LA. The three-time All-Star hasn't played for Australia in 13 years, repeatedly withdrawing from Olympic and World Cup squads.
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0: Clear skies for the rest of the afternoon, getting down to 7 degrees tonight. A partly cloudy day on the way tomorrow, heading for a top of 20. Looking further ahead, mostly sunny on Thursday, sunny skies for Friday. Right now it's 21 degrees at Gosford on Star 104.5, the home of Gina and Maddie for breakfast.
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0: I'm going to give you a chance to spin the Harvey Norman Home Appliances prize wheel before 5 o'clock this afternoon. And of course, we're doing the more music for the drive home. Olivia Rodrigo, her latest on the way. We're jumping with Destiny's Child after 6 months, none the richer. Stop.

0: Star 104.5 is where you wake up with Gina and Maddie for breakfast. You might know this guy from MasterChef back in the day. One of your favourite judges, Matt Preston, is stopping by, and your chance to win $5,000 as well with their 5K pop quiz, all going down tomorrow morning from 5:30. If you missed the show today, though, catch up with the podcast on the Star Player. Turn of the millennium goodness, Madison Avenue on the way. Don't call me baby at 4:25. 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
2: Central Coast Highway, a lot busier than usual. Eastbound getting through East Gosford this afternoon. Brisbane Water Drive, all clear now from Point Clare to Tascot. Carry on a bit of traffic on Woi Woi Road southbound past the Central Coast Highway. The M1 looking delay-free over the Hawkesbury River Bridge, and it's looking good up to Currumbong as well. 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T's and C's apply. Tomorrow, sunny, top of 19 degrees. I'm Jack Oliver, and that's the latest Central Coast traffic on Star 104.5.
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0: 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Getting hooked up with goodies thanks to Harvey Norman Home Appliances at West Gosford, Lake Haven and Erina. 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
2: Central Coast Highway, a lot busier than usual eastbound, getting through East Gosford this afternoon. Brisbane Water Drive, all clear now from Point Clair to Tascot. Carry on a bit of traffic on Woi Woi Road southbound past the Central Coast Highway. The M1 looking delay free over the Hawkesbury River Bridge, and it's looking good up to Currumbong as well.
0: Fearon's Bad Habits, plus the latest from Sienna Spyro. After we check your roads.
1: Star 104.5, Central Coast traffic.
2: Central Coast Highway, a lot busier than usual eastbound, getting through

0: 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Tomorrow, sunny, top of 19 degrees. I'm Jack Oliver, and that's the latest Central Coast traffic on Star 104.5.
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0: We are going to Point Frederick for your Tuesday afternoon. Zach, you're living your best life.
3: Finished up at work and heading to the gym, so can't complain.
0: Oh, you're a good one. Very dedicated. I love it. Hey, what's your energy level like to determine what my spin level's going to be?
3: Energy's good.
0: Energy's good?
3: Yeah, it is. It is. I'm pushing through the afternoon blues. But, you know, a spin I think would really get me on my way.
0: All right. Let's do, like, not a hectic spin, but like a nearly 5 o'clock on a Tuesday spin. Let's go.
3: Sounds good today.
0: All right, since you are going to the gym, you're being healthy, I've got a Philips air fryer coming your way.
3: Oh, beautiful. Thank you so much.
0: So welcome, Zach. Big thank you to our mates at Harvey Norman Home Appliances and more chances to spin the prize wheel tomorrow. 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
13: Bushells Ridge, we've got a crash reported on the M1 at Hugh Road. Seeing delays building there. Berkeley Vale, we've got traffic lights on the flash on Wyong Road at Bundilla Parade. Looking good on the M1 on your southbound trip into Warrunga. Foresters Beach, still looking like a very heavy run on the entrance road past Bellevue Road. 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I'm Jack Oliver and that's the latest Central Coast traffic on Star 104.5.
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0: Good afternoon, I'm Heidi Tiltons. Mortgage holders are breathing a sigh of relief with the Reserve Bank holding interest rates steady today. The official cash rate remains at 4.35% after today's meeting, but the RBA's governor admits the board will consider lifting interest rates if inflation doesn't begin to come down. One of the country's biggest banks is warning property prices could slump by as much as 15%. ANZ says interest rates, low levels of affordability and the federal government's property tax changes are behind the slump. Sydney and Melbourne are expected to see the biggest declines, but the Prime Minister has told Parliament his main goal is helping people enter the market.
7: I don't want to be a Prime Minister who leads a country that sees growing inequality, that sees the opportunity for people to get into their first home as being defined on whether mum or dad can help them.
0: Australia's largest independent service station chain is vowing to cooperate with police and border force after more than 100 outlets were raided across six states today. But Metro's owners reject any suggestion it knew of, permitted, profited from, or was in any way involved in the sale or supply of illicit tobacco. States and territories will start rolling out vaccinations against the H5 bird flu in the coming days. It will be administered to wildlife and species most vulnerable to the deadly virus. Federal Environment Minister Murray Watts says they'll prioritise birds in captivity as vaccinating wild birds poses a challenge.
14: It is difficult to vaccinate birds in the wild. It does take two vaccination doses to vaccinate birds, and it is difficult enough to catch wild birds once, let alone twice.
0: And Ariana Grande is now part of a very exclusive group, the superstar becoming just the fourth female artist in history to chart 100 songs on the Billboard 100. She shares the honour with Taylor Swift, Nicki Minaj and Beyoncé. Updating sport, and the AFL has sent a league-wide memo to all club chief executives in hopes to avoid more instances of Geelong's concussion waiver scandal. The Cats are due to submit their response to the league's Please Explain today. Broncos lock Patrick Carrigan and Cowboys forward Reuben Cotter will both face the NRL judiciary tonight in a bid to free themselves of fines. And the WNBA is still yet to address the move of some former NBA stars planning to nominate for the draft. They will enter for selection, citing the current eligibility guidelines or lack thereof for transgender women players.
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0: Clear skies tonight, getting down to 7 degrees. A partly cloudy day on the way tomorrow with a top of 20. Looking further ahead, mostly sunny on Thursday, sunny skies on Friday. Right now it's 19 degrees at Gosford on Star 104.5, the home of Gina and Maddie for breakfast.
15: Congrats again to Zach in Point Frederick, who picked himself up an air fryer thanks to a Harvey Norman Home Appliances prize wheel. And that's Feel Good, and so is this. Alex Warren, Fever Dream, Elton John, Dua Lipa as well, after Shakira.

0: Star 104.5 is where you wake up with Gina and Maddie for breakfast. Now, tomorrow, you know him, you love him from MasterChef back in the day. Matt Preston is stopping by. And, of course, another chance for you to score those Robbie Williams tickets to see him live in Newcastle. All going down tomorrow morning from 5:30. You can catch up with anything you might have missed, though. 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Let's take it back to where it all began for Taylor Swift for the drive home in 30 seconds after we check your roads, plus some Ariana Grande.
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3: Berkeley Vale traffic lights are on the flash on Wyong Road. Also at Chidaway Bay, we're seeing some eastbound delays approaching Enterprise Drive on Wyong Road. The M1 looking the goods over the Hawkesbury River Bridge into Warunga Pacific Highway, seeing a bit of a slow trip both ways at Doyleson off Wyee Road. It's time to complete your census. 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Tomorrow, sunny, top of 19 degrees. I'm Jack Oliver and that's the latest Central Coast traffic on Star 104.5.

0: 4.5. 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

0: what you say when you're stalking your old crushes from high school. Sometimes I go downhill. Sometimes, though. Oh, damn, Sabrina Carpenter. 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Baby Bash, on the way. 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
1: 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Central Coast traffic.
2: Berkeley Vale traffic lights are blacked out on Wong Road at Bundilla Parade. Seeing some delays there in both directions. Also a slow going run on Wong Road both ways off of Tumby Road at Tumby Umby. The entrance road traffic easing a little bit northbound through Foresters Beach. A delay free run from Baddow Bay up to the entrance. Brisbane Water Drive busy southbound from Point Clair down to Tascot. Get the viral Rimmel London Brownie Pie Lip Liner for just $6.50. Then take it from lips to lashes with new Brownie Pie Megalip Mascara. Rimmel London now half price at Big W. Tomorrow, sunny, top of 19 degrees. I'm Jack Oliver, and that's the latest Central Coast traffic on Star 104.5.

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0: 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Quick Macca's feed at West Gosford. They are pumping the more music variety for your Tuesday. 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
16: Too clear, we've got a car and pedestrian incident closing Main Road both ways at Tamar Avenue, Barrenjoey Road at Umina. We've also got a crash at Coorong Street. The M1 up to speed over the Hawkesbury River Bridge into Warrumbunga. 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I'm Jack Oliver, and that's the latest Central Coast traffic on Star 104.5.
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17: Good evening, I'm Heidi Tiltons. The Reserve Bank has kept interest rates on hold today, but warns more hikes could be on the cards if inflation doesn't begin to moderate. Speaking after today's board meeting, Governor Michelle Bullock says the decision to hold rates at 4.35% was unanimous, but she says the central bank will be watching Australia's economic data closely.
18: Our forecasts are for inflation to ease through next year and be back around the midpoint of the target range by the end of 2027. The board therefore decided to leave the cash rate target unchanged at this meeting to allow more time to assess whether the economy is evolving as expected.
17: Speaking in Parliament, Jim Chalmers has welcomed today's decision, insisting Labor will continue to strengthen Australia's economy and ease cost of living pressures for Aussie families.
19: In June, Mr. Speaker, inflation fell again. That means that inflation has now moderated for 3 months in a row, but it is still higher than we'd like. There's still a lot of uncertainty going forward, and we know that people are still under pressure.
17: A massive crackdown on illegal tobacco and vapes has seen more than 100 metro petrol stations raided across Australia. Around 250 officers have swooped on servos in 6 states and territories, seizing documents and devices. No arrests have been made, and Metro denies any involvement in the illegal trade. Victoria's Premier has pushed back the start date for work from home from September 1 until July next year. The bill was to be debated later this week, but has now been removed from the parliamentary agenda. Newly released texts reveal America's former top doctor privately raised concerns about COVID vaccines and pregnancy as far back as 2021. The texts released as part of a Senate inquiry reveal Anthony Fauci said reactions to a second dose could theoretically be linked to first trimester miscarriage, despite publicly saying there were no major safety red flags at the time. And it's been revealed Donald Trump was secretly whisked off Air Force One in a catering truck after threats were made against him while in Turkey. Footage has emerged of last month's top secret operation, which saw the president leave the NATO summit on a military jet. Updating sport, and Sydney's announced veteran defender Jake Lloyd will play on next season. The 32-year-old has triggered a games-based contract extension.
20: Super stoked to be hanging around next year. And I guess when you get to this stage of your career, mate, sometimes these things can linger into the off-season. So it's obviously a great feeling to hit that now and really put all my attention into obviously finishing the home and away season really strongly and then looking forward to finals.
17: Peter Volandis isn't ruling out getting a third-place playoff up and running this season despite widespread backlash to the idea. The acting NRL chief says players would be given financial incentives to play in the fixtures in the lead up to the grand final. And surfing legend Kelly Slater continues to turn back the clock at the Tahiti Pro. The 54-year-old knocked out Brazilian heavyweight Gabriel Medina in the second round.
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17: Clear skies tonight, getting down to 7 degrees. A partly cloudy day on the way tomorrow with a top of 20. Looking further ahead, mostly sunny on Thursday, sunny skies on Friday. Right now it's 19 degrees at Gosford on Star 104.5, the home of Gina and Maddie for breakfast.
0: After we wrap up another gorgeous day here in the best place on earth, the Central Coast, you are driving home with Meg and Sam Smith, teaming up with Normani, Dancing with a Stranger, Ella Langley 2, straight after 5.

0: apparently been ruled out for the NRL Grand Final. A little bit disappointed. Was the only reason I was going to go to the Grand Final. Olivia Dean, Man I Need. It's more music for the drive home right across the Central Coast. It is Star 104.5. One of my favourite guest appearances on Sex and the City back in the day. I rewatched that way too many times. Alanis Morissette, Hand in My Pocket at 6:30. Plus Ed Sheeran after we check your roads.
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2: Tucleat Main Road has reopened after an earlier car and pedestrian incident near Tamar Avenue. Look out for some heavy traffic around there. The M1 up to speed into Warunga at Sydney. A good run up to Currumbong as well. The entrance road now all clear, getting through Forresters Beach. It's a good run on the Central Coast Highway from Gosford to Carryong as well. It's time to complete your census. 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Sunny tomorrow, top of 19 degrees. I'm Jack Oliver, and that's the latest Central Coast traffic on Star 104.5.
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4: Speaking of food, the one and only Matt Preston will be coming into the studio. Yeah. Pretty sure he's going to be wearing a cravat. I'm just going to say
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4: 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Yeah. I reckon he will be wearing a cravat.
0: I reckon he sleeps in one.
4: It's not an image I had ever thought about.
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4: I really hope he wears it around his neck.

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6: The morning sun hits the dew on a perfectly ripe orange. 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The growth, the squeeze, the bottling. All happen just up the road. 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

0: beach yesterday. Slobby Williams, a.k.a. Maddie Baisley. 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Make sure you go check out that video. Tomorrow on the show, they're going to be joined by ex-MasterChef judge Matt Preston and another chance to score that $5,000 with their 5K pop quiz. All going down tomorrow morning, 5:30. You need to feel good for the drive home, right? Paul Russell, Lil Boo Thang at 6:48. Plus some G-Flip next.
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2: Too clear, we've got a car and pedestrian incident on Main Road near Tamar Avenue, seeing heavy delays there in both directions. Looking good on the M1 up to Currumbong. If you're heading to Newcastle, a good run down into Sydney as well. Central Coast Highway up to speed between Carryong and Gosford, a great run on the entrance road from Erina up to the entrance. 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Offer ends Thursday at Planet Fitness. Sunny tomorrow, top of 19 degrees. I'm Jack Oliver and that's the latest Central Coast traffic on Star 104.5.
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0: Hey, happy census night, Coasties. Never thought I'd say that. 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Usher, Ludacris, Lil Jon, after we check your roads. 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
11: Too clear, we're still seeing heavy delays on Main Road near Tamar Avenue after a car and pedestrian incident. That's slowing your run in both directions. Delay free on the Central Coast Highway from Carryong to Gosford. The Pacific Highway also looking the goods from Watanabe up to the Doilo. 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Search FIR Style. I'm Jack Oliver, and that's the latest Central Coast traffic on Star 104.5.

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2: How often do we do the census?
4: I think it's every 10.
2: Oh, yeah. That
1: five?
2: Sounds about right.
4: I'm told 5.
1: I remember when
4: 2021 was the last time.
1: I remember Mum and Dad filling it out when we were kids.
4: And having a joyous old evening.
1: Yeah. In the burbs of
2: actually,
1: Brisbane.
2: Don't mind. I don't know why everyone gets so funny. Well,
4: yeah, I like it.
2: I don't know. Well, do people get funny about it? It's kind of fun, isn't it?
1: I think it's more just...
2: You don't like it.
1: People just don't like the extra admin. There's enough going on.
2: It's a bit of fun.
4: But,
2: it's a bit like being on Family Feud.
1: It's well, bring me Rob Ralph.
4: It's a good sort of reality check for some people as well. Some of the questions are like, you know...
1: It's funny you say that, Clint. Producer Jizz is here.
4: Insightful.
5: Hello. Yeah, so yesterday I emailed you guys a few questions. Some were taken from the actual census and some we kind of made our own show census.
1: Fantastic.
5: I won't tell you where the questions are from, but I'll go through some of your answers.
1: Okay.
5: And you're right, Clint. Some people do need a reality check. Last week, how many hours did you work in your job?
2: Mm-hmm.
5: Lauren, you said 35.
2: Mm-hmm.
5: Clint, you said 24. Jace, you said 42.
1: Oh, you absolute bullshit artist.
2: I did our job and I did a day of postcards and I did a day of content creation and I did half a day of meetings.
5: And Jace actually gave the breakdown.
1: I broke down.
5: He did.
1: You.
5: So he gave the breakdown. He said,
1: we start earlier.
5: Monday to Friday, 5:30 to 10:30. So that's 5 hours by 5 days.
2: 25.
5: Then he said an hour weeknights for prep.
2: An hour? It takes you to write that email?
1: No, but look around, see what's going on.
4: An hour?
2: Okay, all right. Well, then I didn't count any of that either. Put my hours up.
5: And so that's an extra...
1: You never reply to that.
5: An extra 5 hours.
2: I do a completely separate one.
5: Guys, so the total...
4: The census isn't meant to break families,
2: it's
4: okay?
2: Also supposed to be anonymous.
1: good point.
5: Jay's total is up to 30. That's
1: I did the maths wrong.
5: Yeah, so you got 42, you've actually got 30. Okay. What are the main tasks you usually perform in your occupation?
2: Yep. This is anonymous, isn't it?
1: Oh, this would be good.
5: Jace, you said getting across the news stories, coming up with ideas, paneling the show, going to long, drawn-out, boring meetings that often go round and round.
2: That's true.
5: Lauren, you said keep the city entertained.
2: That's it. Yeah.
5: Clint,
2: sentence.
5: You said news. Comedy, morale booster.
1: Morale booster.
2: Yeah, not bad. Yes. Not bad.
5: Next question. In the last 30 days, how many times did you order Uber Eats?
4: Oh.
5: Lauren, you said 6. Clint, you said 5.
1: 6.
2: Yeah, I went through my receipts.
5: And Jace, he said, at least 4 times a week. That means over 20.
1: This is supposed to be anonymous.
4: Oh, that's...
1: Family of 5. Household of 5.
5: I think the general...
1: I mean, milk runs counted, right?
5: The general census is anonymous, but the show census.
2: Yeah, gotcha. Yeah.
5: We back it in.
2: Yeah.
5: In the last 30 days, how many days have you shown up to work with a hangover?
1: Oh, I think we can finish it now.
4: Okay.
5: Jace, you said 4. Lauren, you said 2, and Clint, you said 2 as well.
2: 2.
4: Yeah.
5: It's about right.
1: We did the 30 days before that, it'd be different.
2: What was the 30 days before that?
1: When he wasn't on the...
2: I did it after the World Cup at Snova.
4: Oh,
2: I think
4: yeah.
2: That was me done.
5: In the last 12 months, did you spend any time doing unpaid voluntary work?
4: Yes, of course.
2: Yes.
5: This was, yep. There was yeses all around.
4: We all did. Shining
1: it.
4: Light for charity.
1: Yep.
2: Yeah. Where have you volunteered?
1: We hosted the Sony Foundation lunch.
2: Oh, yeah.
4: That was last month.
2: That was not in the last 30 days.
1: No, it wasn't the last 30 days, was it?
5: No, the question was in the last 12 months.
2: Oh, 12 months.
1: There we go.
5: Which is okay. And how much time, and this is for your week, how much time did you spend doing unpaid domestic work for your household?
2: Mm.
5: Clint, you said 2 hours. Jace, you said...
4: 2 hours a day.
5: 2 hours per day, Jace said at least 4 hours a day every afternoon.
1: Oh,
5: Lauren...
1: Trust what me. About the prep you're doing?
5: I left that one blank.
2: I didn't fill it out. Because it just can't be counted.
4: Oh, because that's on your cleaner's census.
2: Yeah. Yeah, I'm keeping the economy going.
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1: Look, I think some fans will be rapt with this. Jennifer Aniston and Brad Pitt, famous couple.
2: I mean, the highs and lows in that relationship, wasn't there?
1: And then the movie Mr. and Mrs. Smith came along. And then all the rumors of Brad hooking up with Angelina Jolie. And you watch that movie and the chemistry's just
3: off the charts.
2: Excellent actors and actress, you'd think.
3: Yeah, just very real, as it turns out.
2: I was so sad when Brad and Jen broke up.
1: They divorced in 2005 after 7 years together.
3: Now, hang on. With that, because that's not Bennifer, no. No, that's
1: no
3: that's,
1: Jennifer.
3: That's J-Lo and
1: Ben Affleck.
3: Yeah, so what were these two?
2: They were just Jen and Brad.
1: They were before we used to.
2: They were the OGs.
3: Lauren,
1: Well, the recent SAG Awards, they crossed paths backstage and gave each other a nice little warm cuddle, and then insiders say they exchanged new phone numbers because they would have changed their numbers in that time. And then apparently, rumors have been coming out from the set.
3: Are they on again?
1: Of the morning show, you know, the show she does on
2: Final
1: Apple.
2: Final season that they're doing
3: just
2: at the
3: finished.
2: Moment.
3: It's just wrapped.
2: Oh my gosh, I can't wait for that to come out.
1: Well, apparently, Brad was seen making several visits to the set and having lunch in her trailer.
3: Oh, they're back on.
1: Season two.
3: They're back on, guys.
1: We don't know if they're back on.
2: She's got the boyfriend.
3: Yeah. She got a boyfie.
2: Oh my gosh, his name is. Not Jeff.
1: Boyfriend.
2: He's a healer and he's a therapist.
3: Is he?
2: And he's a like, huge on the gram now. No, she's happy. She's happy.
3: Okay, so is there a spark?
2: But remember when they did the Friends read through and they jumped up and he goes, hey, Aniston. And she goes, hey, Brad.
1: That's right.
2: And all of us from the 90s went, oh, my God, that's so cute.
3: That's right.
2: Jim Curtis is Jen Aniston's boyfriend, Sam.
1: 13, 24, 10.
2: I met him once.
3: How would Jim be feeling about the...
2: No, Jim's a therapist. Jim gets it.
3: Oh, he gets it. Yeah, yeah.
2: Jim gets it.
3: She'd be pouring
1: he's a therapist.
3: Her heart out to
1: him. Yeah. He'd be like, it's good for you.
2: He gets it. He's a reasonable guy.
3: It's good for you until you're rolling around in bed anyway. Yeah.
2: She's not rolling around in bed with Brad.
3: I mean...
1: They're not eating lunch in the trailer. 13, 20...
2: What do you mean? Yeah, they are. Mm.
3: Sushi. Yes.
1: Or Jen. 13, 24, 10.
2: They're in the trailer hanging out, being friends. We don't even know if it's true. But I would say, in my unexpert opinion, they're probably friends. And that's really cute.
1: Is your ex still in your life? 13, 24, 10 is our number.
3: Mm.
1: How involved are they still in your life? Do you still see them? Do you work with them?
3: Do you think,
1: there was a video on socials the other day. I saw this lady post going, people say it can't work out after you've broken up. Here's my ex-husband at the airport picking the kids and I up after a trip. So I know a couple who split on the Gold Coast and they still went on family holidays together.
3: Yeah,
2: I know that.
3: I've heard a lot.
2: Adults sometimes put their differences aside for the sake of the kids, which is really nice.
3: Yeah. Okay.
2: Until
3: Brad
2: they have a new partner and then it all goes
1: badly. Oh, then you got to book an extra room.
3: Do you think, Brad?
2: You're very good friends with your ex.
1: I know most of my exes. Yeah.
3: Wow.
2: I know mine.
1: Like I'd still talk to some of them.
3: You know them. Try to forget them.
2: I don't have the magic pen, unfortunately.
1: I think if you've spent that much time with someone and it didn't end bad, and don't get me wrong, some relationships, go belly up, then, you should always have that connection.
2: Yeah. Well, I don't think you should always have that connection. It has to be okay with your current
1: 100%. But
2: so Lou has no issue with you hanging out with your exes?
1: No.
3: Does she hang out with her?
1: We've gone for dinner with the ex and her partner before.
3: Okay.
1: He was a tradie, did some work on our house for us.
2: There you go.
1: Yeah.
3: So Brad and Jenna, do you think they're friends with Jennifer's?
1: I could tell you're working on something.
2: They're not friends with Jennifer's.
1: You're just joining us, Brad and Jenna, back together?
2: I would love it. We would all love it from the 90s, but no.
1: Do it for us, guys. Get back together.
2: Yeah, come on.
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4: Zookley clearing an earlier crash with delays, Main Road, Tamar Avenue. West Gosford, Central Coast Highway easing now past Bridgewater Drive. Arimba Liz Road, Pacific Highway steady and carry on. Hill, no problems past Woi Woi Road. 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Tomorrow, sunny 21. I'm Jeff Wallace. That's latest Central Coast traffic on Star 104.5.
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1: Jase, the Logies are Sunday night and I sense that there is going to be a big win for one of our favourite TV shows. That TV show being A Current Affair. Now,
2: Ellie Langdon's nominated for gold. Isn't
3: she going for gold?
1: She
2: is. I love Ellie.
3: Who's she up against?
2: Oh, look, I don't know, but I would.
1: Robert Irwin.
2: I would guess that it would be. Oh yeah, he's hosting
1: and up for gold.
2: I would say
1: Todd Woodbridge.
3: Who's the sympathy one this year? You know, there's always
2: someone from Home and Away or Neighbours. It's been on forever.
3: Yeah. Like Al Four. You know what I mean?
1: Oh,
2: no, he won, didn't he? In the end, did Lynn win?
1: Lynn
3: won last year. Yeah.
1: Anyway, A Current Affair does brilliant investigations, and last night was the second in a two-part series. Now, it involved a bloke who's referred to as the Birdman. Look, I'll let Ellie Langdon set this story up.
4: Birdman, famous for appearing before dawn, armed with buckets of birdseed and transforming quiet streets into a screeching sea of feathers. Who is he and why does he do it?
2: Right, so this is a guy who has been walking around the suburbs. Like, they've interviewed so many people. He takes, I'm talking kilos and kilos of birdseed and sprinkles it on people's front lawns and down the streets, and their homes are getting overrun by birds.
3: So I'm imagining the lady from Home Alone 2.
2: Exactly like
3: that. In the park.
1: Exactly.
2: Or Alfred Hitchcock in The Birds.
1: Yeah. So it's bizarre.
3: So it's not his house. He's throwing the seed on other houses.
2: All these people have been releasing CCTV of this guy coming. Like,
3: not this guy.
2: Birdman.
3: Thank you.
2: Carrying buckets of birdseed. And then there was rumours that he was a developer that was trying to get these people to sell their homes.
3: Oh, really?
2: To be able to buy the properties.
3: There is a scandal to this story. It's not as I thought.
2: So that's what we thought. Because I've been hooked over.
3: Yeah.
2: This started last week, this story. Yeah. And then there was an update last night. Oh. Paul and I were on the couch ready. I was like, who is Birdman?
1: And it hasn't just captivated Australia. It has gone global. Like, there are people who have been transfixed by this story.
2: Blogging about it, TikToking about it.
3: Really?
2: Birdman.
1: So, now, they sent Maggie Raworth, an intrepid journalist, to track down Birdman. Mm. Who is he, you might ask? Well, Maggie found out last night.
5: You're really ruffling some feathers around here, Mr. Birdman.
6: When the sun rises, like, hell just breaks loose.
5: Vikram Jaggi? Or should we say the Burwood Birdman? You're causing poo explosions. What does a financial services consultant have to say about spending all that money on birdseed? Why do you want to keep getting up before sparrows fart, Vikram?
7: The Birdman flew the coop. Speaking of coop, here hundreds of kilos of birdseed are routinely delivered. At Vikram's home, hundreds of birds circle. They even fly around inside the house.
3: Oh, no.
7: Birdman lives amongst them.
3: No.
7: Bird droppings mark the walls and feathers blanket the ground. Squawking fills the air and so does the smell. This is Birdman's lair.
3: Did she go in? Was she in the house?
2: Well, she tried.
1: This is where we think the third part.
2: She's got to get an interview with him.
1: I think we're ready for the third
3: part. That was his voice we heard?
2: That was a neighbour saying,
3: oh, right.
2: All hell breaks loose in our neighbourhood.
3: Okay, so we haven't spoken to Birdman yet.
1: No, because he flew the coop.
3: Yeah, of course.
2: Mm. He was getting, what did she say? Why are you getting up before sparrows fart, Birdman?
3: What's it
2: costing
3: him?
2: He's getting hundreds of kilos. Like, there was a truck that arrived full of birdseed and he's just going and putting it on people's lawns, so they're getting inundated with birds.
1: Forget about that. What about the birds that are flying around inside the home? And pooing on the windows and on the carpet.
3: As a former bird aviary owner.
2: Yeah, we thought you'd like this. 13, 24, 10.
3: What
2: now,
3: are you
2: some
3: asking?
2: People are bird, like Jase is a bird man. I'm terrified of birds.
3: I was a bird man.
2: When birds attack. Have you been attacked by a bird? Have you been swooped by a bird? Because swooping season.
3: Swooping season.
2: It's coming. 13, 24, 10. What happened to you with a bird?
3: If you
2: it
3: went on a date with a
2: guy. It could be as bad as my brother getting chased by the peacock at Werribee Mansion when we were kids.
3: You went on a date with a guy and went back to his place and he had a free range bird in the house. That'd be it.
2: Yeah, even if he had a bird in a cage.
1: What if it came and landed on your shoulder?
3: What about it?
1: What about those bird people that have a they kiss their beak? Come on,
2: Billy
1: here.
2: And Nicole Slater here, have these amazing birds, but the aviary's like as big as my entire house though, and they've got like, I want to say toucan or something.
1: They don't have
3: toucan.
2: Maybe it's not a toucan. It's very bright.
1: They don't know.
2: Do they have any? Don't you dare.
1: Eastern Rosellas?
2: Don't do it. Clint, don't do it.
1: Eastern Rosella.
2: I've just got it out of my head. Rosella. I hate that song so much. I'm sorry to that little boy who sung it, but I never want to hear it again.
3: 13, 20,
2: it's
3: 14.
2: In the Aria charts,
1: I reckon we should give it a play, Jace. Jace, give it a play.
3: No,
2: 13,
3: 20, 14 is our number.
2: I'm so sorry. I'm sure they're a lovely family, but I don't want to hear that song.
3: Have you had a run-in with the bird? We're going to hit the phones next.
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1: We're talking birds. Yes, we are, because last night on A Current Affair, the Birdman ruffled more than a few feathers. He was exposed, he was named, he was shamed. He's sprinkling bird seed around communities.
2: Like hundreds of kilos.
1: Yeah, and he's got people in a flap because the birds are a-flocking, Lauren.
2: They are, and people are getting attacked by the birds. I'm scared of birds.
1: Which is why we're asking on 13, 24, 10, when did the bird attack?
2: What sort of bird? What happened? Here they come.
1: Hey, Laura, good morning.
3: Hi, guys. How are you?
1: We're good. Now, your husband was attacked, I believe. What happened?
3: We were at a sort of off-grid place and he was having a very naked shower outside. And it's like a hose hanging from a tree.
1: Right.
3: And he turned around and there was a cassowary standing.
1: Oh no. He didn't have a peck at his pecker.
3: Well, he was running for the hills after that.
2: I've never seen
3: a naked man run so far. To the cabin.
2: Birds sense fear, and once they know you're scared, they go to you even more.
1: Oh, yeah.
3: It came back every day. It liked what it saw.
1: Those cassowaries are quite terrifying, are they not?
3: He's 6'2", and it was as big as him.
2: Did you guys see the lady in the restaurant that caught the bin chicken yesterday?
4: Yes, how was that?
2: She just grabbed it.
4: But she said the tip is, as soon as you grab it, turn upside down. Like with chickens, because chickens freak me.
2: Birds, mate. The bird world. They're psychos.
4: Oh, people that are like, we grow our own eggs. And then they send the kids in to get them. I'm like, the kids are going to get bloody pecked to death.
2: No, they're not.
1: You were a bird man, so pipe down.
4: I was budgies.
1: Okay. Michelle, hello.
5: Hello.
1: Do you like birds?
5: You guys.
4: We love you too.
5: I love birds. Oh, love.
1: Had to be one. Tell us.
5: We had a gorgeous bird called Driz. He was a conya.
2: Free range conya.
1: It just flew around the house?
5: Yeah. We put sticks around, so that he could land wherever.
2: No, Michelle. But Michelle, you can't toilet train a bird.
5: Yeah, well, you can clean up after it.
2: But anyway, he
5: used to clean my wife's teeth.
2: Sorry?
1: What do you mean? like with its beak?
5: She would open her mouth and he would clean the teeth.
1: What, peck out the bits of food?
2: No,
1: Konya didn't do that.
2: No. How big was this bird?
5: Your hand size? Mm. And he had a very special relationship with the broom.
4: Oh, you guys are cooked.
1: What happened with the broom?
4: What do you think?
1: What, it's humping the broom?
4: Yeah, like the broom.
5: Yep, yes.
1: Like a dog?
2: Why didn't you get it a friend?
4: Didn't need to. It's got a broom.
1: Are you one of those cooked people that kiss the bird's beak?
2: It was in their mouth.
4: Yeah.
2: So you're telling me, like, on the bookshelf, where most people would have, like, Nagi Mahashi's five-minute meal, you had a stick coming out of the bookshelf for the bird to sit on?
5: And
2: how long did you have the relationship?
1: Nagi Mahashi has a recipe.
2: How long were you in a thruple with the bird?
5: He was a rescue, so we had him for about 5 years.
2: And then did someone rescue him from you when they found out you used to let it go in your mouth?
5: He passed away because he was a bit too horny.
2: Oh,
4: the bird was horny.
2: It
4: killed itself with the broom. Yes. My God.
5: Yes.
4: How's the broom?
5: Every year he would get a bit too
1: frisky,
5: randy, and would hurt himself.
2: Oh, what was the bird's name?
4: Oh, Splinter. It hurt when you're that size.
2: What was it?

0: Drizzle Manizzle.
1: It sounded like you had a
2: guys, brooms
1: weird
2: out.
1: Life.
2: Brooms out for Drizzle.
1: Drizzle Manizzle, full name, please.
3: So he died humping a broom. The bird died humping a broom.
1: Clint, let that be a warning to you.
3: No. I don't have birds and I don't have brooms. Hey, Lauren, it'd be a shame if we didn't finish this break the right way.

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1: Tasmania's Hobart has a very interesting list of its top exports. Public administration and safety, seafood, and our next guest.
2: I've had a good year. I have a girlfriend now.
1: Probably not the best grab to illustrate that fact. Please welcome to the show, actor and comedian Luke McGregor.
3: Now got a wife.
4: A wife.
3: Upgraded.
4: Yeah. A wife, yeah. And a baby, yeah. And two stepkids.
3: The next Pokemon level evolution. Stepkids. A not stepkid. And a wife.
5: Does that mean things are just super busy in your household then? Is it frantic?
3: Not a lot of sleep, yeah. but it's good. It's very fun. I'm happy. It all worked out okay. I was worried I'd be I'd die alone, and now that is unlikely.
5: I have that fear all the time, Luke. Don't worry.
4: Yeah. I actually remember the period where you were worried you would die alone.
3: It was most of the period.
4: Yeah. We tag team in a crisis room for a while at our friend Tommy Little's house. I lived there, and then I moved out. And Luke kept saying to me, "When do you think you're going to move out of Tommy's spare room?" And I was like, "Why?" And you said to me, "Oh, I need to move in."
3: Yeah, I apologise for kicking you out.
4: So we tag teamed.
3: Just kept knocking on
4: in.
3: The window. You couldn't sleep.
4: The life's working out beautifully for you.
3: It's been great. It's thanks Instagram.
5: Thanks. Oh, was that how you
3: DM,
5: guys met?
3: DM slide. Yeah.
5: Oh. Who slid into whose?
3: I followed. Amy slid into my DMs.
4: And being a dad now, does that lean you more into like some really bad dad jokes on the circuit?
3: I think I still, because I've been telling jokes my whole life, but they just become dad jokes now, I guess.
5: Yeah.
3: Like, I feel like the quality stayed the same, but the reaction of the children is...
5: it's a good get out if something falls flat. You can say that's a dad joke.
3: It's a dad joke, yeah. I mean, you can't. I mean, the audience is still upset.
6: They paid.
3: Yeah.
6: You don't scream strict dad to me. You seem fun dad.
3: It's hard. I'll be like, clean your room. Sorry about my tone just then. Can I get you hot chocolate? You know what? I'll clean it for you.
6: Hey, we're excited about this new show. Portrait Artist of the Year starts Sunday at 7:30 on ABC TV and ABC iView. Give us a rundown of the show.
3: It is basically us trying to find portrait artists of the year. It's just a bunch of artists who are really talented coming in and painting celebrities. And it's interesting to see whether they choose the one that makes them look better or accurate or worse.
6: Oh, yeah.
3: And some people will choose a painting that when you look at it, you think this is not you on your best day.
4: Yeah.
6: But they connect with that
3: but
6: one.
3: They'll feel like that's how I see myself, even
4: so
3: though...
4: So they get multiple paintings of them?
3: They get three... each done and they have to pick one. And it's,
6: Is that a bit sad though? It's like, well, no, you're not like that. They've just got you on a bad day.
3: It's weird. When I used to be on the dating apps, I did used to think, is it better to pay to put up photos that make you look worse? So then it's a surprise on the date.
4: Oh, the opposite of a catfish.
3: Yeah. So you get there and they're like, oh, wow, you look way better than that.
5: So, Luke, if someone was to paint you, how would they be depicting you? Or how would you like them to be? Depict you.
3: Oh, slightly more powerful chin, I suppose. Were you guys happy with the... Because when you got the photo done for the radio, did you have to get all three of you to approve it, or did they just pick your best photo
5: and then smush it together?
4: Yeah.
5: I said yes to every photo.
4: No, you did not. You absolutely did not. I think you were the most high maintenance.
6: Oh, no. That's a lie.
4: No, but Jace was like, I like my pants, but not my top, but not my hair, but I like my smile. You were like Mr. Potato Head. They just put all the bits together.
5: I looked like I was going on Farmer Wants a Wife.
3: You got a best of.
4: Yeah, he got a best of.
3: That's what I'd want to do too.
6: Have they ever painted you?
3: No, but I've had people paint me without my consent online. And one person who, I've got it saved on my phone because it's very funny, but they gave me so many chins. I counted four. Four chins. They spent a long time on the chins, and I'm like, you could have that one line.
4: Yeah.
3: You know, one line, you're done.
4: I got a portrait done in Central Park in New York when I was
6: God. Oh, happy is an understatement.
4: We paid $250 for it. We didn't realise how expensive it was going to be.
3: Oh, boy.
4: And it's the worst drawing. He told us he was the best in Central Park. It's the worst portrait you've ever seen. It's a great drawing.
6: Just not of you.
4: It just looks nothing like either of us.
3: I would have paid anything as well. Like, once you're sitting down, it's wonderful. Too awkward to leave.
4: Totally.
6: Portrait Artist of the Year. It starts this Sunday at 7:30 on ABC TV and ABC iView.
4: Just quickly, what celebs are on it?
3: We've got Matt Preston, we've got Danny Minogue, we've got Marsha Hines.
6: Yep.
3: Danny Minogue surprised me. Danny Minogue collects, like, paints rocks.
4: Hmm?
3: She finds a good rock and then paints it. She paints rocks as a hobby.
6: She's busy.
3: I forget. There's, you can, if you want, you can just start painting rocks. If you want, you can just wear a cape.
4: You can do whatever,
3: like,
4: you want.
3: All of this is legal, but none of us do it. Like, what?
6: I want to see you out in public in a cape. You start it. We'll follow.
3: I can't pull off a cape.
4: Well, then you better start painting rocks, Luke.
3: Start there, and I'll work up the cape.
6: I'll lose it if I open the paper next week. There's just a shot of Luke walking.
3: I'll lose it if I'm wearing one and you're not, because I'll know you're a liar. A liar who lies.
6: Hey, Luke McGregor's on the air with us this morning. It's good to see you, mate. Good luck with the show.
3: Thank you. Thanks very much. Stop.

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1: Speaking of food, the one and only Matt Preston will be coming into the studio. Yeah. Pretty sure he's going to be wearing a cravat. I'm just going to say that.
2: 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Yeah. I reckon he will be wearing a cravat.
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1: It's not anymore.

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1: Speaking of food, the one and only Matt Preston will be coming into the studio. Yeah. Pretty sure he's going to be wearing a cravat. I'm just going to say
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1: I reckon he will. Yeah. I reckon he will be wearing a cravat.
2: I reckon he sleeps in one.
1: It's not an image I had ever thought about.
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1: I really hope he wears it around his neck.

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2: I'm going to talk about falling in a hole soon.
3: Yeah, it happens more than you would think.
2: Especially around Bali.
3: Yeah. You know, oh, I'm Bali.
2: Refuse to put out footpaths. In fact, if they do a census in Bali, can there be a little...
3: Yeah, can someone vote on like...
2: Assigned as like, do you want more footpaths? Yeah. Yes or no?
3: Yeah, do you want us to finish the edges of the road? Yes, please.
2: Or do you want a footpath? But it what is census day. Maybe a bin and a footpath in the next Balinese census.
3: Yeah.
2: But it is census day today, so we're going to try and help you and inspire you to just fill that form out before the end of the day. And we don't want you to get fined.
3: If you don't complete it, fines of up to $364 a day. And then also...
2: A day?
3: A day, yeah. And there are also people that, you know, will be a bit... try and be funny with it. And you will get fined if you knowingly provide false or misleading statements. You know what I mean?
2: Oh, like saying you're a Jedi in your religion and stuff like that.
3: You can't do that. So you will face a fine of up to $3,640 if you do that. So just do it.
2: Don't be smart.
3: Do it. We'll all do it right. And then it's over. Make it fun. Make it like event television. It's always... No, but I'm a bit of a freak. I love filling out a form.
2: Now, we tried to make it fun when August 11 was the date that was touted. And there was a little song that they put up on their socials. And we marked it up. Because I'm not a performer
3: mostly
2: like you.
3: I said mostly
2: no,
3: you.
2: I
3: you
2: know.
3: Said we mucked it up.
2: Okay, I mucked it up. So I'd like to redeem myself. I'd like to come full circle. It's Census Day today, so I'm going to put my back into it.
3: It is Census Day, and it's very fun. And you can tell that young people are doing the marketing for this. They've employed some cool young people because they've got a cool, sexy song to promote it.
2: $40 million on a website and a cool, sexy song to get you to fill out the form so you don't get fined.
3: So listen to your friend Tim perform.
2: Oh, my God.
3: Get your census on.
2: Okay, I'm going to try my best.
3: Turn me up in the headphones.
2: Okay, I'll follow your lead. No, not yet. I know.
3: Come on.
2: I
3: turn
2: am.
3: The track up a little bit.
2: I can't do it. I can't turn it up. Here we go.

0: Then get your senses on.
1: Go ahead.
0: And get your senses on. Get your senses on.
1: Go ahead, be gone with it.
0: Get your senses on.
1: Go ahead, be gone with it.
0: Get your senses on.
2: Fade out.
0: Fade out. Fade out.
2: Okay, that was good.
0: Brilliant. Good job, Timbo. It's so daggy.
2: We didn't write that, by the way. This is not a sketch. This is from the official census website.
0: It is, and it's funny. I like it. 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
1: We're talking conspiracy theories. I know you two firmly don't believe in the moon landing.
2: Oh, no, we're just asking questions.
3: I also don't say this out loud. I don't believe in that either.
1: I've read
3: some very interesting texts.
1: We cannot be friends if you don't believe in
3: that. Well, there's some very interesting footage about things that...
1: We've all seen the footage.
3: Oh, no, the footage is real, but who organised it?
2: Oh, gosh, here we go.
1: Okay, because there's like flat earthers out there. And
3: oh, like Shaquille O'Neal.
1: Shaq.
3: You mean to tell me China's underneath us right now?
2: I mean, he's tall enough to see the end of the earth, isn't he?
1: He really is. But there are two new conspiracies floating around that I love, and okay. I'm really here for them.
3: Go.
1: First one.
3: Go. And Christine and Glenn, hang on, you got yours to share with us as well.
1: Yeah. First one is Donald Trump is wearing a wig.
4: Mayo.
1: Mayo.
3: A wig?
1: Mayo. There is talk that he's wearing a wig, right? I just think this is funny because he's a loser. He has been recently, the photos and videos of his hair is that it's quite thin. You know, he's an elderly man. It happens.
3: He's 80 now, isn't he?
1: It's thinning and it's quite white. And you can kind of see his little pink scalp through the white thin hair, okay? And then all of a sudden, out of nowhere, this guy shows up with this thick,
3: luscious,
1: extremely voluminous hair that isn't the white tinge that we've been seeing in the see-through translucent hair. It's this orange, thick, voluminous, beautiful hair, which is definitely a wave.
2: Have you seen him get off the plane, though, of Air Force One? And, like, he's obviously grown one side of it longer and then does the little comb-over thing.
1: Yeah.
2: Yeah, so I wonder if it's that, or maybe he's just put in some of that, you know, volume powder.
1: The hair powder thing.
2: Yeah.
1: But I reckon it's more than that because it's actually changed colour. I mean, we all get our hair coloured, but
3: there was a prominent Australian on the news last week that I was told has three separate wigs for three separate looks.
1: Yes.
3: So, like, they're almost going to get a haircut look, function look, or the Sunday morning cafe look.
1: Just give it up. Just shave your head. It's fine.
2: I agree.
1: But I reckon he's got, like the little thin, like,
3: all right, what's your next
1: clip-on
3: one?
1: Weave. The next one. And there's a lot of people in the R&B world talking about this. That's not even a thing. That was moving an actual douche. People think that Usher has a clone. Fans of Usher think, who went to the concert, his recent concert, went to the show and filmed footage of him on stage and believe that there is a clone on stage and it's not Usher.
3: That doesn't look like Usher.
1: That's not Usher. It doesn't look like him. His face is completely different. His body's not the same.
3: Usher,
1: he's
3: that
1: shorter.
3: You see now everywhere, he has his shirt off. He's fully clothed, this one.
1: Yeah.
3: That's not Usher.
1: No. But fully clothed and his head is like covered and he's got glasses. His jaw is doing a thing that he doesn't ever do. He's dancing weirdly. Usher's had to come out on stage last night and he's kind of said that it's not true. He doesn't have a clone. It was actually him on the stage.
3: All right.
1: But I don't believe it.
3: Glenn, conspiracy, mate.
5: Well, it's an oldie but a goodie. It's the old light bulb that was invented that never ran out. And good old Philips, the biggest seller of light bulbs, thought they'd buy it, shelve it, and they've been selling light bulbs ever since.
1: There we go.
3: They shelved it.
1: Oh, yeah. That would be a little dangerous.
3: Why don't you just buy it, Philips?
1: It's a bit dangerous. Don't need to do that.
2: All of our problems would be solved.
3: Yeah. G'day, Maddie. What's your conspiracy theory?
6: Okay. Appliances, they always run out of, like, warranty a week before they actually break. Like, they're only designed to last 10 years and 1 week.
3: I think that about the iPhone when you update it and it slows down your phone, so you're forced to buy the new one. I've always thought that.
1: I was screaming this at my husband yesterday. He's got an old laptop. Like, he definitely needs a new one. It barely works.
3: He's got an Air, doesn't he?
1: He's got this, but it's the slowest thing.
2: A Lenovo.
1: The slowest thing. I'm like, you just need a new one. He's like, no, I'll be fine. It'll be great. Come on.
3: There's some good conspiracies there. I like them. Thank you, guys. Star Wars.

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1: We are going to talk more soccer because World Cup fever has not finished.
2: It hasn't.
1: Only because I saw a Brazilian guy fall into a hole.
2: Your algorithm is really algorithming.
1: But now let's try and find some stuff and award you some cash. All right, it's time to find some stuff for you to score $500 for your listener.
2: Yep.
1: Daniel, Ricky is playing for you today. Emily, Sarah's playing for you. G'day, Emily.
3: Hey, how are you all?
2: Very good, thank you.
4: Great, Emily. Nice to see you, hear you.
3: Yeah, nice to hear you.
2: Yeah.
1: Let's do it. All right, I'll do a bit longer for you.
2: Tim. I'm not satisfied.
1: Would you like a more soulful version?
2: You know, that always...

0: 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So you're both playing for Daniel and Emily. Just tell me the answer to the question when I give it to you. $500. $500.
1: $500. All right, I'm going to get this for you, Daniel. I've been losing this. Sarah, you've been slaying.
2: No, you've had one bad day. You are excellent.
0: It was spelling bee that you're getting worse at.
1: Okay.
2: And I only won that because I suffered one of the conditions that hard to spell.
0: Psoriasis.
1: Yeah, P-S-O-R-I-A-S-A-S.
0: Hey, Zac Efron was spotted partying with one of my close personal friends who hasn't written back to me yet.
1: Oh, Dom Dollar.
3: He didn't write back.
2: Did you drop something? Another name?
0: Well, no, he's not writing back. So, anyway, it was in Ibiza over the weekend. Dom's mum completely fangirled over Zac Efron like crazy, okay? Much like teenage girls did when he played Troy Bolton in High School Musical.
1: That's a real name.
0: Troy Bolton. He played basketball for the East High Wildcats. Mm-hmm. Now, the third largest wildcat in the world is actually the Jaguar.
1: Ah.
0: How many teeth does a jaguar have?
1: Come on, Ricky. 30 teeth. Yes!
0: 30 teeth.
1: Yes! I'm so happy. Daniel, that was for you.
4: Good job, Ricky. Well done.
2: Can I just put a message out? If you are worried about your boyfriend cheating or anything like that, just get Ricky Lee on the Googs because she will find information on him in a second.
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1: World Cup fever has finished. Okay, it's more like a sniffle now.
2: Yeah, but you still got it.
1: Yeah.
2: You still got it. You got it hard.
1: I'm still kind of, I'm looking for more soccer, right? I watched a lot of the World Cup, as you know. Mm-hmm. I was like Captain Argentina. I was like, yeah.
3: Only two teams remain. España y Argentina.
1: So I'm scouring the internet, scouring the world for more soccer to watch just because I just love it. And I found this.
2: Okay.
1: Footage of a Brazilian footballer, let's say, plummeting into a hole while celebrating a goal. Now, have a look at this. He's kicked a goal, yep. And he goes, yeah.
2: Oh, my gosh.
1: And then he just falls into a hole.
2: Oh, my gosh. What was that hole?
1: So the hole is actually this specific stadium in Brazil. I think, is it in Brazil? But this has happened a few times where it's a tunnel that leads to the dressing rooms, but it's right behind, like, the fence, like the boundary fence.
2: Oh, my goodness. And he would have... Did he injure himself?
1: I think he's okay. And the worst part of this is the goal was disallowed because it was offside. So he celebrated this goal.
2: Oh, no.
1: That didn't even happen.
2: Oh, that's crazy footage.
1: I know. Isn't it great?
2: Oh, wow.
1: It's a real celebration. And then bang, into the hole.
2: And you see all the other players being like, ah!
1: I've fallen into two holes.
2: Have you?
1: Yeah. It was like a construction site. I was trying to rush back to my apartment. But the rain really made this little hole bigger than it. And I couldn't see because it was really wet. So mm-hmm. I fell into a hole. And also in Bali, because Bali don't know how to make footpaths.
2: No, I think they're allergic.
1: They're allergic to two things, footpaths and bins. Just try whacking a bin on a footpath. Just do it once. Just do one high street.
2: I know. And they talk of the infrastructure, like just the roads are hectic.
1: It's hard work.
2: It's hard work going anywhere.
1: Anyway, go check out this footage. Rain really made this little hole bigger than it. And I couldn't see because it was really wet. So mm-hmm. I fell into a hole. And also in Bali, because Bali don't know how to make footpaths.
2: No, I think they're allergic.
1: They're allergic to two things, footpaths and bins.

0: the footage of people in their cars and the sinkhole just swallows them up.
1: Yeah, sinkholes like a new thing that are just popping up all over the joint.
0: It seems to be happening all the time.
1: Abby.
2: There were wombat holes on my school camp and my friend fell headfirst into one.
0: Oh, my gosh.
1: Into a wombat hole.
2: Like a wombat den almost. Yeah. The teacher had to get her out. It was very funny.
0: Were there any in there?
2: No, I hope not. I don't think so. She came out pretty unscathed, but, yeah, it was a whole ordeal.
0: A whole ordeal. There
1: nice.
0: You go. Well done, Abby.
1: It was a whole thing.
0: It was a whole thing. The whole.
1: Lisa, what about you? Did you fall into a hole?
3: Hi, yes, I did. It was back in the 90s and I was with my two brothers and my oldest brother was doing a photography kind of thing mm-hmm. at school. And we went into an area that I don't think we should have been in, but we were walking along. My brother said, oh, stand there and I'll take a photo. It turned out what I thought was ground was actually algae and I went straight through water all the way to the bottom, but I did pop back up.
0: Oh my gosh. Can you play your falling into a hole music?
1: The sound, yeah, one more time.
0: I keep on falling.
1: So good.
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0: I
1: reckon he will. Yeah. 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
0: I reckon he sleeps in one.
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0: I just saw your brain go, oh, no, thank you. 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
2: Yesterday when I was at the airport, you know, everyone's clamouring to get on the plane to begin with. I just want to go through a few things with you.
3: So this is Melbourne Airport when you're flying back to Perth?
2: Yeah, flying back to Perth. So I was going to be the last person. I was wanting to be the last person on because I don't want to get stuck in that air bridge. But as it turns out, there was a lot of people in that area and everyone was getting, they were scanning their ticket as they go through.
3: Yes.
2: And then the lady said, okay, you got, you know, last couple, let's go type stuff. We want to get going early because one of the runways was shut because of there was a wind factor.
3: Right.
2: Only had one open. So the faster you got out.
3: Also, they didn't want to miss their slot, I imagine.
2: Yeah, miss the slot. Yep. They wanted to try to jump ahead, actually, to see if they can get going a bit earlier. Anyway, that said, so I scanned my ticket and she kind of forced me into the air bridge area now. Mm. And when I got in there, someone had let one go. And
3: it wasn't you.
2: No.
3: That's the surprise.
2: 100% I was thinking the same thing. And it was thick. And it took ages to be able to then get your way through that period and then getting on the plane. So there's one punch in the face.
3: And you've got a big nose. You have to take in a lot of it.
2: I had to take a lot in. So anyway, once we got onto the plane, I made my way down. You wouldn't be familiar with this. There's the back of the plane, right?
3: So what's that for? Is that where the bags go?
2: So past areas 1 to 5, there is actually more seats. No, are you with me?
3: No.
2: Okay. So I go.
3: Where do you sleep?
2: So I'm down the back with the live chickens, which is fine because that's where I'm. Oh, that's what I'm used to.
3: No, you play. Just down the back with the pigeons.
2: Yeah, that's right. And when I go there, I've got a middle seat. So I'm already a rookie.
3: What is happening? How did this happen?
2: Oh, because I just don't.
3: You can choose
2: off straight
3: your
2: away.
3: Seat, right? You know that.
2: I think you got to be the early bird, but
3: oh
2: I'm never that
3: God.
2: Guy. So I go down there, and that's fine. I wanted to see who I was sitting next to and how it was all going to work. And the first person I see on the end of my area, he was a reasonable sized dude.
3: Yeah,
2: I thought I don't know
3: but
2: how.
3: You're
2: this
3: a reasonable sized dude.
2: Yeah,
3: so bigger than you, broader shouldered, or
2: he had more weight.
3: Okay,
2: this person he had more weight.
3: Yes.
2: And then there was a little girl who was right on the window. She was on the window seat, so I thought, oh, maybe this can work. But once you get into that seat, isn't it amazing? You don't know anyone at all, and you are touching skin, basically, with the person next to you.
3: A complete stranger
2: for the next
3: 4 and a bit hours.
2: And then
3: weird, isn't it?
2: Totally weird. And then how do you get your dominance going on who owns the
3: armrest?
2: Because if you're in the middle, you've got two, right?
3: Yes.
2: And then there's one either side. So there's 4 armrests, but there's 6 elbows.
3: Yes. I've always been of the philosophy that if you are stuck in the middle seat, that you probably deserve first dibs on the armrest. But also now I'm thinking about it. You were the one who said, I'm going to be the last on the plane because I don't want to have to stand around waiting around. Then that's on you. If you didn't get in early and stake your claim, mate.
2: Okay, no. Yeah, okay. Sam, where do you think it lies?
4: Nat, you agree. Left person can lean left.
2: Yeah, so they go right up against the window. Yeah.
4: Right person can lean right and stick a little bit out into the aisle if need be. You were all right. You could have had, I reckon you were fine yesterday. Throw your elbows, Shawnee.
2: I had to in the end. It took a while. Me and this other fellow who was next to me, we were kind of trying to. He owned the position because I was last on the plane, as you said. It took me, I don't know, 45 minutes to be able to get the upper hand.
3: He flinched and you like jumped straight in. Surely you bullied the little girl out of her armrest fairly quickly.
2: Oh, she didn't want to get skin on skin with me, and I understand that totally. Yes. So she was right up against that window.
3: Cowering,
2: seat.
3: Cowering. So you got that one early.
2: But it is so funny air travel.
3: Yeah, 100%.
2: When you're just clammed in with other people.
3: Yeah.
4: Weren't you on a trip with your wife? Where was she sitting on the way back?
2: Oh, I'm going to tell you about that a little bit later on. She had to catch another
3: flight.
2: Another flight.
3: Yeah. Sean was on a work trip. Megan was
4: of course
3: on a different trip,
2: essentially. And I think she got home probably about 20 minutes ago. That's how long her day

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1: Hey, the other day we just came across an article of a lawnmower man that stung
2: Jim?
1: A family. There you go, Jim. How did you know?
3: It's uncanny.
2: Well, you know, he's got the signage on all his trucks. And he does it all, Jim.
3: He does. Very
1: and
3: busy
1: pool,
3: man.
1: Pool equipment. Mm. It's amazing.
2: he does too.
1: This guy got charged $1,300. A lawnmower man was the only person in town. So basically that was the only one you could go to.
3: It's an unusual situation though, because it was up in a town up north and the council had said to this guy, you have to clean up your front yard. And it was very overgrown. Yeah. It wasn't just a long lawn. It was jungly. So
1: there was no trees and he had to cut down. It was high grassy
3: shrubbery.
1: Stuff. So you'd have to have the whippersnipper out or the brush cutter.
3: You'd need some proper clippers and you've got to carry it all away. So there is a bit of
1: cost involved.
3: It's not just like mowing the lawn. It's more hardcore than that. Okay. But $1,200 to $1,300 does seem like a lot, but also if you're the only
2: that's
3: guy in town, you can charge what you like,
1: well,
3: right?
1: Well, that's right.
3: This guy should have looked after his front yard.
1: Nat, I was thinking about the lawnmower man himself because he was able to do what he pleased. Now, you've had a lawnmower man that's left your life.
3: So I don't have a big lawn. I don't have a big lawn, right? But I do
2: have
3: this.
2: Is your beautician or your lawnmower man?
3: Fair question.
1: Both need a whippersnapper.
3: Oh, I tell you what, I'd be even more devastated if the other one retired.
4: I know.
3: I have a small patch of lawn, but it grows with vigour. It's about the only thing in my backyard that does grow well.
2: Really?
3: I had a lawnmower man. Great. He would just text me and say, I'll be there tomorrow between 1 and 2 p.m. Brilliant work. He'd come. I'd have to take the dog out because the dog barks at the whippersnipper. We'd go off, come back, very clean, beautiful lawn. And then I got a text message not that long ago from him that just said, so I'm retiring. good luck. And I'm like, but I thought this was your retirement gig. Do you know what I mean? Like, he gave the vibes that he wasn't that old either, by the way. But I thought that this was what he'd done after leaving a different job and he'd gone, I'm just going to have a lawn mowing round, which is not an unfamiliar path for, there's quite a few people do this, just to have a little lawn mowing round and just go around and mow ladies' lawns.
1: Ladies' lawns.
2: And did you think, like, well, you know, maybe just make an, just still do mine, you know?
3: You're right.
2: I'm
3: celebrity,
2: you know?
3: Yeah, exactly. Celebrity lawn.
2: Little passion project.
3: Turns out, no, I wasn't interested. Now I have to find another lawnmower man, and it's just, I can't be bothered.
1: Yeah. No, I know, because you've trusted him all your life. Joel, have you been in a situation where people either broke up with you, they've retired, they've moved on, they sold their business?
3: Or just didn't want to work with you anymore, specifically?
2: Yeah, how long do you have psychiatrists? That's too hard.
1: Jeez, goes
2: that's
1: through.
2: Beyond my pay grade. I've never had to deal with that before. I have had, recently, my hairdresser, Stavros, I called to make an appointment.
1: That's
2: a hairdresser
1: name.
2: And it was like, after 44 years, I'm closing my shop. That was the message when I called and I almost burst into tears. And I once had a PT dump me.
3: What'd you say? I don't want to work. What did they say?
2: Apparently I'm too unreliable and was missing appointments. And
1: that can't
2: I was
1: be
2: like,
1: you.
2: But I'm still paying. Like, you get an hour
3: 100%.
2: Off.
3: Yeah,
1: right.
3: You can eat lunch. You can eat all your protein, buddy.
2: Yeah, I know.
3: Was that accurate? When you say apparently I was missing appointments, you were?
2: Yeah, okay, apparently was one word too many in that sentence. I was missing appointments. But I wanted to say to him, you know, I want to be here. Like, this is my treat of the day, coming to PT. I'd love to be here and also getting my money's worth. I'm stuck at work.
1: That's right.
3: Yeah.
1: That's right.
3: Yeah. My PT is very tolerant because I routinely turn up between 10 and 15 minutes late, but I'm the last one for the day. And so it's not like I'm inconveniencing anyone. And he's saying to calling me Telstra because I just turn up in a window.
1: Very good.
2: I'm going to pinch that. Star-

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2: We are talking about when a business or a tradie breaks up with you. My lawnmower man retired on me.
3: You feel a bit lost.
2: And I'm just like, I'm not convinced that he retired. He just seemed too young to retire. You know what I mean?
4: Yeah.
2: And he didn't retire in the heat of summer. Like, that's when if you're going to retire in February.
4: That's a good point.
2: He retired in like May. And I'm like, what?
3: Have you thought about getting on the tools yourself?
2: No, I don't really care. Like, it's
3: no,
2: not,
3: sorry. As it was coming out of my mouth, I knew how stupid
2: it sounded. It's not big enough to warrant buying a lawnmower. Do you know what I mean? Like, it is.
3: Yeah.
4: Joel, we've had to do that because our lawnmower man, he pulled the plug too. And,
3: really?
4: Yeah. And now my wife, she went and got an electric lawnmower.
2: Yeah.
4: And then she gets out the back and does
2: she's
4: it.
2: She's obsessed though.
4: Yeah, she does.
3: Really?
4: And then she gets to tell everyone she mows the lawn and Sean doesn't do anything.
2: Yeah.
3: I get it.
2: Let's go to Jessica in Bennett Springs. Morning, Jess.
5: Morning.
2: Okay, her business has been breaking up with you, Jess.
5: Yeah, hairdressers.
2: Plural? How many?
5: Yeah, two.
3: Well, what's going on up top? Like, is it your hair? Is it you?
5: I have no idea. They say it's not me, it's them. One of them moved back to Ireland and the other one, in her 20s, by the way, also very young, she's retiring. She wasn't able to cut hair anymore because she had some troubles with her hands. So, yeah.
2: She was medically retired. Wow.
4: Hamstring awareness, we like to call that most of the time, but she had it in her hands.
2: I mean, it's brutal.
5: Yeah.
4: Jess, hairdressers are a big thing. Everybody travels all over the state.
2: Yes. I drove from Easter Manitou to Osborne Park with my hairdresser because she does such a great job.
3: Jenny Creasy. Perth to Melbourne.
2: Okay.
4: Yeah, she does, honestly.
5: I was, like, super bonded to both of them too and was always attending my appointments and then they, at each different occasion, sorry, but I'm retiring.
2: Are you just rocking the full hair of dreadlocks now? Have you just given up or what are you doing?
3: No, it'll take me.
5: I haven't actually found a hairdresser yet, so I'm currently hairdresserless.
3: You're in the market.
5: Just go for regular trims and, but I haven't actually had my hair done.
2: So it's not somebody that you trust to do like a big, style change or colour job. You're just like getting the bare minimum done so you don't look like you're unkempt.
5: Yeah, I actually got my friend to do my foils once, and that was a bit interesting.
4: Oh, hey, Jess, there's a woman I hear in Bicton that might have a spot. She might live in the same house as me.
2: Sean's
4: I'm not sure. I'll get back to you.
2: I hope you like champagne. good luck, Jess, with the hunt for a new hairdresser. Let's go to Diane in Byford. Hi, Di.
6: Hello.
4: Hey, Di.
2: Okay, who broke up with you, Di?
6: Our shearer broke up with us.
4: Oh, so that's a big thing.
6: We had two sheep that we got as lambs and we were hand-feeding them with our cow. So they did get very, very large. And we didn't realise at the time that we had to put a little yard in to sort of put them in to make it easier for him to shear them.
2: Yes.
3: Yeah.
6: And our two sheep ended up really large to the point where by the time he sort of chased them around 3 acres to shear them, he was done and dusted and didn't want to do them ever again.
2: I mean, how much was he charging per head to shear your sheep?
6: I think it was like $50 a sheep. And we only had two. So
2: it's not worth his time.
6: It wasn't like we had hundreds of sheep.
2: I know, but it's worth his time if there's hundreds.
4: He's going to chase them around.
2: Chase them around.
4: No, thanks.
3: Once again, we know someone in Bicton who... hope like champagne.
4: Very good.
2: And his shearer says, nah, not doing it.
3: I know.
2: Oh, too good. Liz is in Yanjibar. Morning, Liz. I hear your shearer is still available to you. Who's broken up with you?
7: It was a few years ago. It got found out that I'd cheated on my husband and my cleaner, who was amazing, found out. And then she just said it was too far to drive anymore.
2: Oh, she broke up with you for ethical reasons.
4: Ethical reasons.
2: Yeah. She couldn't condone your behaviour.
7: It was awful. Yes. Because I've never, like, I've had to clean myself ever since. And she was really good. I've actually had two other cleaners come in the meantime, but I've given up because they're just nowhere near as good as her.
2: Liz, we've got some questions.
3: I have so many questions, but I don't know where to begin.
4: Well, let's start from the get. I'll go, Liz. Very honest with you saying that out loud. You could have told a different story.
2: Yes.
3: Okay.
7: Best thing I ever did, but...
4: Okay.
2: Okay, right.
4: And did you stay with that person that you hooked up with?
7: No. God, no.
4: Just a bit of fresh gear on the side.
2: But you didn't stay with your partner either?
7: No. No.
2: Right. Okay. So, do you think the cleaner dumped you? Did it feel like karma?
7: In the same sense that I was outsourcing the cleaning, I was outsourcing other things as
2: well.
3: Yeah, sure. Liz, you're fantastic. I mean, obviously not an ideal scenario, but very honest and very funny.
2: I mean, terrible partner, but a fantastic caller.
3: Yeah, great storyteller. So you're in the market for a cleaner or a guy? I'm not sure at this point.
7: No, I've got a lovely guy now that I've been with for like 4 years and he's perfect.
4: Okay. Doing all the cleaning.
2: But you have to clean your own house.
7: He doesn't live with me.
4: Yeah,
2: that's
0: my dream. Gina and Maddie's Secret Sound has given away over $500,000 in cash and prizes to Central Coast locals. I'm gonna give all my
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2: All right, guys. What's the number one rule when your parents go away?
3: Oh, throw a party.
4: Yeah, and clean up well after.
3: What's happened at your
2: really
3: house?
2: Really great point. So we were away on the weekend, and before we went away, the boys, my older son said, "Ah, oh, we're going to have a few people over, a bit of the gatho."
3: A gatho, yeah.
4: She said, "Absolutely not." Night.
3: A gatho.
4: I love your house, by the way, Sean. I had a fantastic night.
2: She said, "Absolutely not. No one's coming over." And they then I just jump in because we're around the dinner table and I just want to have dinner in peace, right? Yeah. So I jump in and go, "No, they're just joking. They're just joking." Already knowing that they're going to invite. I know some cousins were coming over.
3: What's the name of the WhatsApp chat, group chat?
2: It's called Megan's Away. Meg's Away.
4: Get out. Oh, that's funny. That's good. They deserve it for that.
2: So, on Saturday, we're at the park.
4: You made it. You created it.
2: On Saturday, after the Freo game, we're at a pub in Richmond, and Megan comes up to me, and she's having a good day, and everyone's having a good day, and she goes, "Did you know the boys were having people over?" And they said they weren't, and I said, "Nah, I think it must be just a quick beer before they go out."
4: Yeah, again, a gathering's different, apparently.
2: Yeah, exactly. I just don't need
3: it's
2: the shenanigans.
3: It's just some praise.
2: Yeah.
3: Doesn't mean
2: 100%. So then I think later in the night, yesterday morning when we woke up, she said, "Lachlan had a party. He had everyone over last night."
3: How does she know? Who's her source?
2: I don't know. Someone's
3: who's dobbing?
2: Here's the other part. When you've got social media, she's friends with all the people, and they take a photo in the backyard, and she can spot every part of it. Oh, that's at our house. And she zooms in, and then she starts tracing. Anyway, I'm like, "Nah, they couldn't have. I'm sure they went all out." Again, knowing that this has happened. So before we get home, Megan and I were catching two different flights.
3: Yes.
2: And I was getting home first. I sent out the message to the fam, and I said, "Boys, your mum's coming home after me. Whatever you do, make sure this is the house is clean within an inch of its life.
3: That's right.
2: And don't leave the token cans out in the corner or someone." There was always a cigarette butt in the garden. Don't do that, because she'll sniff that out in a heartbeat. Mm. So I come home and the house is pretty good and I'm pretty happy with it.
3: Yeah.
2: And then...
3: No, but would Megan be happy? They're two very different standards.
2: And then everything was good. I went to bed. Megan didn't come home till about 10 o'clock. She had to fly via Adelaide.
4: Why were you on different flights, by the way?
2: Well, like
4: the
2: Gallagher
4: family. Brothers.
3: Gallagher Brothers, yes. more like the Gallagher Brothers,
2: actually. I was flying Qantas because it was Channel 7 were paying for that.
3: Yes.
2: And our son works for Virgin, and Megan got stuck at the airport all night.
3: On standby.
2: Yeah. And she couldn't get a flight unless she came by Adelaide.
4: Yeah,
2: anyway, when she came home and she went to jump into bed, she said, "You know, the boys had a party." And I was like, "Oh, no." And I said,
3: "What was the giveaway?
2: How can you tell?" She goes, "The floors were sticky."
4: And you got to mop twice.
2: And then this is the part that gets me, and I hadn't checked this before. She said, "And also the microwave table glass,
3: the plate dish inside
2: is broken."
3: Oh, so the first thing we talked about that the other day. That's really expensive to replace.
2: So this morning when I went down to
3: buy a new microwave,
2: get ready for work, and the thing is broken in half.
3: Yeah.
2: Like, what are you doing, fellas?
4: What are they doing? Yeah, well, be better.
2: Hide.
4: Know?
2: Do something.
4: Yeah.
3: Are you going to steal the microwave plate from where?
2: 100%. How much are they, Joel? You were telling me they were very expensive.
4: Well, they're hard to get, you know, on their own. They just want to sell you the whole microwave.
3: It's as expensive to buy a new plate as it is pretty. It's not that different to getting a new microwave. So.
4: And if they've replaced the microwave, that's so obvious too. Like, there's a brand new microwave here.
3: Yeah.
2: But you break something like that, don't you just go, "All right, boys, we're off. We're going to Harvey. We're going wherever it takes to get that replaced so we don't get found out."
4: Or get on the front foot with a really good story.
3: Yeah. Just replace it with a paper plate, see if she notices. I love that they thought they could get anything past her. Like, she should be working in forensics, right?
2: Oh, 1,000,000%.
3: Yeah. If she was investigating a murder, she would have them.
2: The floors were sticky.
3: That's a rookie mistake.
2: Having the microwave plate broken in half.
3: Come on, boys, be better.
4: I know. Yeah, you can't. See, the floors you can fix. You know, pitch in, get someone on Airtasker to come around and give them a mop, even if you don't have the skills.
3: Yeah.
4: Yeah, double mop, though. It's always, you got to go twice.
3: Yeah, mop twice, cut once, famously.
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2: So we're talking about ooshies.
3: I know, and then I was thinking there'd be people in their cars and we'd be sounding so dumb right now.
2: I know.
3: The way we'd be like,
2: I'm
3: oh
2: like,
3: my
2: what,
3: God,
2: is the, what is this pig?
3: Oh, my God, he's got a pig.
2: The little thing that I got three of, tarantula, apparently.
4: Tarantula, okay, we got that one.
2: Can't tell you. And that's Darth Vader.
4: Darth Vader.
2: And two Golden Joys. But oh, they're not the proper gold ones. She's gold adjacent.
3: Really?
2: Rachel's in Joondalup. Oh, morning, Rach.
5: Good morning. How are you all?
2: Have ooshies taken over your life too, Rach?
5: Look, my kids are now older, so to put this in context, I don't need to collect them anymore for them.
3: Okay.
5: But I have in-laws who are obsessed with every collection of everything that ever comes out. So much so that they post on community pages to ask for the remaining pieces that they don't have.
3: Really?
5: So now I can't actually go through Woolies without saying yes because I feel pressure to actually get them to my in-laws so they can collect them.
2: Yes, you have to contribute to the family effort.
5: Yes. And now my kids will still look at them and be like, can we open them first and see what you've got before you hand them over?
4: Yes,
2: and
4: on the Pokemon thing.
2: 100% the thrill of opening because you don't know what it is.
5: Yeah.
2: That's what
5: it's
2: is.
5: Exactly how you said. It's the thrill of opening it. They just want to know what's inside it. They don't want to keep the piece of rubbish.
2: Yeah, because have any of your kids ever played with them after opening them?
5: No, they literally line them up on a counter and I look at them for a week until I go into a bag and I hand them over.
2: Yeah.
3: What are Coles doing to combat this? Have they got anything?
2: Oh, they've had their versions over the years. Remember the Coles miniatures where it was like the chip packet and
4: They'll be working on it right now.
2: Yeah. They run in cycles.
3: 2.0,
2: they'll have their moment in the sun.
4: Yeah.

0: They will.
1: Let's go to Beck and Yokine. Have you got caught, been swept up in this sort of fervour before?
2: Well, so my story is actually about those original Coles ones. So in the very first release of the Coles ones, they had a little, like, hand, like the down hand that they have.
3: Oh, yeah.
1: Yes.
2: And, like, before anyone thought anything was of any value, I got one of these hands, and they gave you a $100 Coles voucher for winning one of these hands.
1: Yes.
0: Cool.
2: Then they suddenly, like, became really popular, so I sold the hand online for $200. Without the box, because I couldn't find the box. You know, I threw it away.
0: Yeah.
2: But then I later found the box, and they were so popular that I sold the box for $100 as well.
0: Hey!
1: So, just to be clear, you sold the hand for $200, the box for another $100, and got a $100 voucher for getting the hand in the first place. So that hand was worth $400 to you.
2: $400 for a small piece of plastic.
3: I need to start saying yes to the checkout.
0: Yes, you
3: maybe
0: do,
3: I'll
0: Joel.
3: Get really into ushies and miniatures and stuff.
1: You know
3: just
1: what?
3: Just grown
1: think?
3: Man, no kids, love me ushies.
1: Yeah, it's not weird at all. I think part of it is the thrill of opening it, and the other part is the thrill of completing the collection.
3: Yeah, well, 40, my OCD would then want
1: 100%. And you buy the case that you can put them all in, and if there's one hole, you've got to keep going till you can fill it.
3: Yeah, because I've got all the Macca Snoopies from around the world.
1: See, there you go.
3: I thought I was sitting on a fortune, and, you know, with the renovation going on, couldn't do with the money. Looked it up. $50.
1: $50 for, and they've been taking up all that room for all that time.
3: They're, and I've got every single one.
1: Yeah, $50. So you have hocked them in.
3: Yeah, I need it. Yeah, paper light switch.
1: He's not even joking.
0: No, he's not.
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2: I had a random meeting with one of my old friends yesterday. I was talking about it in the 5 a.m. hour.
3: Who was your friend?
2: Miwa. So I made two friends when my kids were in primary school, Miwa and Mora. Miwa, Mora and Susan. And I hadn't seen her for ages, and we were at the Murray Fish Factory, which is the best fish and chips, I reckon, in Brisbane.
3: I haven't been.
2: Oh, so good. But how weird that we were sitting there having fish and chips, and Miwa walked past, and Cliff goes, I think that's Miwa. And I turned around, Miwa peering out. But the point was, she ran over, and she's someone that I don't mind hugging. You know, I have a bit of an affliction with hugging.
3: Is that because of a physical thing or because you a personality thing?
2: A personality.
3: Oh, okay, right.
2: I think because she's so friendly. Mm. She's Japanese, and you know, they're really friendly and nice people.
4: And is she little? In my mind, she's little.
2: She's tiny. So little, Lutzy.
3: Where's like, she on me?
4: So that's why.
2: Yeah, maybe. She. I reckon.
3: Where is she on me, you reckon? Like, let's just get a gauge.
2: She would come up to your nipples, I reckon.
3: Wow.
2: She's super tiny and petite, and I loved her. And I said, Miwa! And we ran over and I hugged her, and I felt like an Amazon. I felt like the biggest person in the world.
3: Amazonian.
2: And we're like, And her head would have been around my nipple height too. No, she must be around your waist.
3: Stop it.
2: No, sorry, shoulders.
3: Yeah.
2: Type thing. But it was so cute.
3: Now, being the reverse of that, being short and being hugged by someone tall, right?
2: Mm-hmm.
3: This is why I don't like hugging so much, particularly hugging girls. I get uncomfortable because I feel like with the height difference, I don't, you know. So at this thing on the weekend, my wife's cousin brought his girlfriend for the first time.
2: Okay.
3: She's a Canadian basketballer.
2: Oh.
3: I'd never met her. And she rolls in. You know, some people just huggers and they say, I'm a hugger. And they hug you, and there's nothing more awkward when you're like, because I'm not a hugger.
4: No. Is she 6'2 or something?
3: Mate, taller. I reckon she's like 6'4. Like, she was the tallest, one of the tallest girls I've ever seen in my life. And she comes up and she's like, oh, hey. And she hugs me. And I was already standing like, I don't know, half a meter away, and we're leaning over this thing. So I leant over. And as I leant, I became smaller. And I was at her waist. And then she's like, leant down and put her hand and give me the double pat on the back. And I'm like, at her waist.
2: You're at her waist?
3: She was tall. And I was leaning over. And it was the most. And then as soon as we finished, I was like, yeah, good to meet you. I just walked away from that conversation straight away. And she said to her partner, I don't think he likes me very much.
2: Wow, because I said off air before, all your friends about the same height. Like, all my friends, except for Miwa, are probably around my height.
3: But no, all my friends would be taller. Majority would be taller than me, yeah.
4: Well, of course, you know, like, why would they all be your height?
3: Are all your friends your height, Lutzy?
4: Well, but I'm more of an average height, so yeah. I mean, I've got a couple of little fellas. Like, I got Bowie. He's a little fella.
3: Yeah, he runs
4: but
3: around.
4: But most of my, you know, 6 foot's a very average height, and I think I'm 6'1". So, but what was interesting, though, the last hug I had would have been...
3: Oh, yeah?
4: Actually, Daniel Williams, after he won the silver at World Juniors.
3: He's tall.
4: He's 6'3".
3: Yeah.
4: But... And it was an emotional hug because he just come. I was the first person he saw after the race. So he came in hard, and it was a nice man hug. It was like bang. It was like almost, you know, when they do a tackling drill, they go and you go bang and come back out. It felt good. It felt strong to
3: good
4: hug
3: connection.
4: Someone. Good connection. Yeah.
3: See, I don't really experience that much. Like, I'll be if I'm hugging Lutzy, I'd be at Lutzy's nipples.
2: Do you reckon? Do you reckon guys hug a lot? They hug a lot more than they used to, don't they?
3: Yeah, we bro it out.
2: Yeah, because someone came in here the other day and you guys were all hugging.
3: Who was? Oh, Pat Carrigan.
2: Oh, Pat Carrigan.
3: Yeah.
4: It's just hard to know who to hug because
3: It is.
4: While I'm going down the athletics thing, like I remember once going in for a hug on Gout Gout.
3: Oh, yeah.
4: And he went, ugh.
3: He doesn't strike me as a hugger.
4: He actually went, ugh, really? Like, kind of went, ugh, we're going to hug, are we? Like, it was strange. That felt strange.
3: Yeah.
2: Sometimes you can see on my face if I'm really repulsed and I really don't want to hug someone.
3: You only ever hugged me once.
4: Most of the time.
3: Pretty much 90% of the time. In fact, none of this teams are huggers.
2: Have I hugged you? Hugged you once, did I?
3: Yeah, once.
2: Oh, yeah. Okay, that was, yes.
3: I don't think anyone in this team's a hugger. Maybe Ash or Nick. Not all Nick. Oh, Ash is saying she's a hugger.
2: Oh, no, she's
4: We're not a very
2: in.
4: Affectionate team.
3: We aren't a very affectionate
2: in.
3: Team. No. Ash is coming in to hug Susie.
2: No,
3: is
2: don't
3: so
2: hug me. No, please, don't
3: give
2: hug
3: her a hug.
2: No,
3: you're
2: not
3: me. No, don't. Oh, yay.
4: See, it just felt awkward, didn't it?
2: Geez, now I'm awkward just sitting here.
3: Ash is my height, though, so it's actually not too bad.
2: Nick,
4: was your family huggers?
3: Nah, we weren't really huggers.
4: Susan's wasn't. That's the most awkward thing I've seen this year.
3: That was the weirdest hug. Susan's just rigid thing. Like a wooden board now.
4: Oh,
3: she wants to curl up and die.
4: Like hugging a telephone.

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2: You all want to set aside some time to be counted. Yes, it is census night.
3: Is August 11th in your calendar?
0: The census.
4: So they get a snapshot of the whole of Australia tonight. Mm. Isn't that amazing? They do it every 5 years.
5: Yeah. It's been going for 115 years. Apparently the first one was in 1911.
4: I only remember last year's.
5: Yeah, the 5 years
4: and
5: ago.
4: And I only remember that one because I was in quarantine in Sydney.
5: Yeah.
4: A lot of people must have been sort of around COVID stuff in different spots. But they actually use it to, you know, decide how many hospitals and schools and transport infrastructure, et cetera, et cetera. That's a serious side to it.
5: You won't actually see the results from this census that we do today, though, until June next year.
4: Okay.
5: So it takes.
6: So is that how they tell us how many people live in the country? Like, you know, the census says that. So how do they know?
4: I think you fill it out.
6: You know what I'm saying?
5: Yeah.
4: But you've got 66 questions.
5: Yeah.
4: Is that when they say, like, 20% are married, 60% are divorced?
5: Yeah. All that sort of gear.
4: You have 1.4 children.
5: Yeah.
4: Is it all that stuff?
5: Well, I don't know, but I can tell you it's compulsory because if you don't do it, you get fined $364 a day if it's not completed. $364 every day it's not done.
4: Oh, God, that's good incentive.
5: Wow, imagine getting like a $3,500 fine from not doing the census.
4: Okay, well, let's just sit down tonight with a glass of whatever you want.
5: Yep.
4: You know, you can have C4, you can have
5: wine, you can have water.
4: Vodka.
5: So when it started in 1911, census workers travelled by horse, cart and bicycle to get the results calculated by hand.
4: Cue joke. Go on.
6: Susan was actually one of the first.
5: Susan remembers that. Carrier pigeon.
4: Come on.
6: No, I wasn't. I'm not going to do it to you today, Susan.
4: Why?
6: I'm not doing it.
4: Damn.
5: We thought we could do our own census. Amelia's called in out of Wynnum. Good morning, Amelia.
7: Good morning.
4: Morning. We're going to ask three questions to get a snap census.
5: Yep. You go first, Suze.
4: Do you want me to ask just one colour?
5: Yeah, go.
4: One question?
5: Yeah, sure.
4: What car colour are you driving?
5: Oh.
7: White.
5: White.
7: Boring.
5: Okay. Lutzy, you got your question?
6: When was the last time you patched someone?
5: There we go.
7: Oh, gosh, I'm married, so not ages ago.
5: That's what I wanted to know.
6: Yeah, that's an interesting census thing.
5: Yeah.
6: That puts a stat on pashing marriages.
5: So no tongue while married, Amelia?
7: Maybe.
5: Okay. All right. Now, do you...
6: We can have maybe in a census, yes or no?
7: Yes.
5: That did not sound confident. She's like, my husband is listening. Yes.
4: God. It's been a while. I'm with you. I'm married. It's been a while.
5: Yeah. And you're a mum, so you've got three kids. How many ushies do you currently have?
7: Well, my kids are a little bit older, so we have some ushies, but we're definitely not collecting. They'll be disappearing pretty quickly.
5: Okay. Disappearing ushies.
4: Okay.
5: Good to know.
4: I like those.
5: I want to see the kissing question.
4: Is someone taking down the notes so we can get the stats at the end of this?
5: Yeah, Lutzy's
6: not.
5: Yeah, Lutzy's got them all into his computer.
4: Morning, Kyle.
6: Director in my title.
4: Morning, Kyle.
8: Hello.
4: Hey, you're from Narangba.
8: Yeah.
4: Okay, I'm going to ask my boring question
5: first. Go.
4: What colour car do you drive?
8: White.
5: Okay, that's good.
4: 100%.
5: Lutzy, over to you.
6: When was last time you pashed someone?
8: Last night.
5: Stop it. Are you
4: last
5: married?
4: Night.
8: No.
5: Ah, there we go. See, that's another interesting one.
6: Oh, that's fantastic. Geez.
5: Not okay, married.
4: Last night.
5: And you got the tongue part last night. Okay.
4: Okay.
6: Yeah. Oh, you going to say, buddy?
5: Yeah.
6: He never said he got that.
5: Backed out of that one. We just got to ask this one, Kyle. Any ushies for you at home?
8: Hey?
5: No, okay. So no, I'll take that as a no.
4: Did you feel like a nerd asking last part of the conversation?
5: Yeah, I did. All right. Jai's called in out of Caboolture. G'day, Jai.
9: Hey, mate. How you doing?
5: Good.
4: What colour car do you drive?
9: Silver.
5: Silver. Note that one down.
6: Silver. Interesting. I'll say, it's fascinating. Yeah,
5: all right, Lutzy, over to you.
6: When was the last time you passed someone?
9: Oh, gosh. Within the last few days.
4: Oh. Are you married?
6: Okay.
9: Engaged.
4: Engaged.
5: Oh, see, the romance
4: last
5: is still alive.
4: Last few days, okay.
5: Yeah.
6: We didn't say it was with.
5: Yeah, that's true, actually. And how many ushies in the household, Jai?
9: Bit of a collector. We've got a 10-month-old, so he's loving them.
5: Okay, so a fair few ushies in the household. There you go.
4: I didn't realise they were for babies.
5: Yeah, I don't collect them.
6: Well, future presents.
5: Yeah.
4: Oh, Vanessa from Stafford. Good morning.
10: Good morning, Steve.
4: What colour car do you drive?
5: Oh, yeah.
1: I'm doing the boring white, you're on a winner.
10: Okay. I love that.
5: There we go.
10: I do like the car chat.
6: I think we can establish that white is by far and away the most popular coloured car.
5: Yep. Yes.
6: Yeah? I mean, just look at the roads. When was the last time you passed someone?
1: 12 months ago, because I'm single.
5: Oh.
10: 12 months.
5: Okay.
10: Okay.
5: Is that...
10: I've got so many questions.
5: Yeah, I do have some follow-up questions. And one of them is not, do you have any ushies in the household? But just for the sake of our census, Vanessa, where is your ushie standpoint?
1: Zero. Don't understand the interest.
5: Yeah, okay, good. All right.
10: I'm with you.
5: So we're number one for white car drivers on this show. Doesn't seem like many of our audience is pashing.
10: Was it 50%? I thought half of them.
6: Well, there's three
10: pashed.
6: People.
10: Oh, no, they didn't. Well, let's do this room. Who was? Has anyone pashed here in the last week? I haven't.
5: Last Thursday? Yeah, I have. Yes, I have. Yeah, I have. Over to the producers. You guys aren't getting out of this. Any pash?
11: I have pashed.
5: Good.
10: Have you?
5: That's
10: You're
5: good.
10: Married.
12: I've also pashed.
5: Stop
10: and
5: it.
10: And you got a long-term partner?
5: Yeah. Can we just quickly get Dylan from his audio booth, just because I really want to hear his answer about pashing? Yeah. He's coming in. Hold on. Listen to how much he will not want to be part of this conversation.
6: Him and Marina pash on all the time.
5: Dylan.
11: I'm a big pasher, so.
10: Really?
6: I went to your honeymoon. You guys are pashing all the time.
11: Yeah, Lotsy wouldn't leave.
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2: Bubblers.
3: Yeah, because I was saying that on the weekend I went to Mount Coota, the Botanical Gardens, and reignited my love of bubblers.
2: Yeah.
3: Because it reminded me of primary school.
2: You like the steel metallic taste and a warm water.
3: Totally.
2: Yeah.
3: Totally. I love the... It just reminds me of the 80s back at the school. Yeah, a bit of warm water coming through and then taste the metal.
2: Yeah. I like the cooler bubbler.
4: Yeah, were you exercising there at the... Because I'm thinking not the city botanical gardens. You're talking about those ones where there's planetarium.
2: Yes.
4: What were you doing there?
3: Yeah, I was just looking at the bonsai garden and the Japanese garden.
4: Of course you were.
2: So beautiful there.
3: I wasn't exercising, no. I was thirsty, though. Yeah. Every time I walked a bit, I saw another bubbler. I'm like, oh, Cliff, there's another bubbler. Let's try this one.
4: You know when dogs sort of lap their water, you know, like... Yeah. It's got there's not enough usually comes out of bubblers, so you've got to kind of suck it in.
2: Yes,
4: and really,
2: you do.
4: It's not quite enough.
2: Well, this is what we want to get down to, like, because we want to try and find Brisbane's best bubbler. Supposedly there are 2,099 of them around town.
3: I can't believe there's nearly 3,000. Let's just call it 3,000.
2: Yeah, yeah.
3: Or do you want to say 2,099?
2: No, let's go 3,000.
3: There's 3,000 bubblers in Brisbane.
4: Well, you can't say 3,000 because it's 2,099.
3: Okay.
4: That's like almost 2,100.
2: Yeah. But, you know.
3: Oh.
2: Yeah.
4: You mean? Yeah.
3: Oh, I'm a dummy.
2: Either way, whatever. There's a lot of bubblers, okay? Let's not get caught up in the number.
4: I thought there'd be more, quite frankly.
2: You thought there'd be more than 2,100.
4: Well, yeah.
3: 2,099. Yeah. I'm shocked. I've got a map here of all the dots where they are. It looks mental.
2: But what makes
4: Does that
2: a good...
4: include school bubblers? No.
2: No, I don't think so. Right. I think schools are themselves. What makes a good bubbler, right? Because my niece Molly was listening yesterday and she said, my favourite bubbler is a really cold bubbler, which I tend to agree to.
3: No.
2: But you don't like the cold.
3: I like it when it tastes room temperature. Mm. I like the ones
4: How much force?
3: It's got to have enough pressure that it reaches my mouth and not enough that it hits me in the face.
4: Yeah, and not enough that it sprays down your throat.
3: No, because some of them start when they got a little bit of pressure and then they start to shrink away and your mouth follows the water.
4: Yeah.
2: And you're chasing it down.
4: Steel.
2: You're like trying to lick it down. Yeah, and you also need protection on it. Some of the bubblers, they need that mouth protection so people like you just can't be licking them.
3: You know what else?
4: Yeah, I'm not a fan of those architecture ones. I know I said this yesterday, where you press one end, it pops out the other end and it's like, you know, you can lie on the damn thing. I mean, why? Why? Yeah.
3: I agree with that because I don't reckon they have enough pressure. I like the old school.
2: Yeah.
3: Just the one horizontal handle goes down with the big protection on it.
4: With the thing over it,
2: 13, 24, 10, what makes a good bubbler? We need your help because we're trying to find Brisbane's best bubbler. We want to reward it. And then maybe, don't know how far this goes, could we get our own bubbler designed and put somewhere? Like the one that we like, you know?
3: Oh, yeah.
2: Like Shrindog, we got a pipeline to Lord Mayor. Surely he can help us with the bubbler.
4: Definitely.
2: Know? Yeah.
4: Do you want it in here or do you want it somewhere? We put it somewhere in the city.
2: I think we put it somewhere in the city for the people to enjoy, you know?
3: Yeah, somewhere.
4: Maybe the winning person who nominates, you know, like something goes into their area, their street, potentially. A caller. You know,
3: or maybe we can just get it branded as the favourite bubbler.
2: Yeah, we
3: get
2: a little
3: best
2: plaque
3: bubbler.
2: On it. Nick Lutzy and Susie O'Neill's awarded
3: this. I don't know about actually. You know what? I'm a bit of a practical kind of gal.
2: Oh, yeah, okay.
3: Here we go.
2: New
3: bubble put in seems very
2: too hard.
3: Like, you got to find the water plumbing, you got to get the. Is there an engine in those things to get the pump, to get the water
4: up? I don't know how
3: it
4: works,
3: hard.
4: To be honest. What about it's a wall with our faces on it
2: and
4: the water comes out of our mouths or, you know,
3: I think that's
4: insert
3: going.
4: Orifice.
2: Yes, I like that. And you can drink from us.
3: Yeah.
2: Yeah.
4: That's what I was thinking of.
2: That's good.
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2: 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We want to find it.
3: We love bubblers. I was at the Mount Cruthra on the weekend drinking out of bubblers going, oh, how good is the taste out of a bubbler?
2: Yeah. It takes you back to that school days and everyone's got opinions on bubblers, like what they like. So we need a criteria for what makes a good bubbler.
3: Mm.
4: And also free drinkable water is important in a city. You know what I mean? Like where we can just grab it anywhere. And hoses, we all love a big splashing hose, but it's not practical. You can't just have hoses everywhere.
3: No.
4: So the answer is bubblers. So let's make them good.
3: Okay.
2: So make bubblers great again.
3: Shelley had a joiner. You've got a bubbler tip?
5: I have an old school bubbler. So I'm from North Pine Dam, working in SEQ Water. And we have a bubbler that's about 50 years old. Old, rustic, restored, still works. And I think it's up there with Brisbane's best bubbler.
3: Sounds good. Can you send a photo in?
2: That yes,
3: really
2: we need
3: nice.
2: A photo of it. Does the water taste metallic, Shelley, like Suze likes it? Or is it, you know?
5: No, it's pure, like best treated water. It's coming from a water treatment plant.
3: Yeah,
5: it's pristine.
3: Shelley's from SEQ Water. Like,
5: yep.
2: So you know. Well,
4: she's an expert.
3: Expert.
2: Yeah, you'd know a thing or two about bubblers.
5: I think I do, yeah.
4: Expert.
2: You are the bubbler. We might need you more on this bubbler journey, Shelley.
4: Yeah, can we keep our details?
2: Yeah.
5: Yep, absolutely.
2: All right. You regret saying that. You're part of this bubbler journey with us. Rachel. Rachel out of Cooperoo. What makes a good bubbler? Do you have a favourite?
6: Yeah, my favourite's on the Kangaroo Point Bridge because of the view and it's cold. It's an ice cold one.
3: I don't usually like
4: so that's the new bridge.
6: Your new bridge, yes. So it's got a beautiful view, halfway through my walk. It's perfect.
3: I don't usually like cold water, but I suppose if you were on the top of that bridge.
2: Yeah.
3: How do they get the tap up there? That's a lot of...
2: It's a lot of plumbing.
3: That's a lot of plumbing, isn't it?
2: But Rachel raises a good point. Location for bubbler is key.
3: Oh.
2: You know? Like a scenic... scenic bubble is that's up there, I think.
3: I think she's dreaming about it. Mm. I can't hear her talking.
2: Rachel, you there?
6: Oh, yeah. Sorry. Yes, definitely. The illustration's perfect because it's, you know, you've got a view while you're chatting with your friends while you're all waiting to use the bubbler.
3: Is the pressure okay? But how do they get the tap up there? That's a lot of...
2: It's a lot of plumbing.
3: That's a lot of plumbing, isn't it?
2: But Rachel raises a good point. Location for bubbler is key.
3: Oh.
2: You know? Like a scenic...
4: View.
2: Scenic bubble is that's

0: Lisa. Good bubbler.
1: Good morning, guys. My criteria is definitely the height of the bubbler. It can't be too low. I don't want to be bending down.
2: That's a very good point.
0: I didn't think about height, because for me it can't be too tall, Mel.
2: They're always low, yeah, aren't they? Yeah, well, as you get older, it's harder.
1: I'm not particularly a tall person myself either, but yeah, it can't be too tall, too low, because I don't want to be reaching up or bending down. The little pedal, you know, where it picks past the water?
0: Yeah.
1: I don't want it too far away. I don't have very long arms. You know, I prefer it to be very close.
3: What do you mean?
1: And definitely, I agree with Susie. It's got to be room temperature. I don't want it to give me a brain freeze. I want to be gulping down on that water.
0: Okay.
3: Have you found pedal? Do you mean your foot pedal or...
1: No, like, you know, the little press-ins that you start the bubbler?
3: Oh, the press-in. Yeah. Actually, that brings another point.
1: Yeah.
3: Sometimes those press-ins are too hard to press in.
0: Yeah, they are.
3: You know what I mean? Like, you're trying to hold it while it's on and it's too hard.
0: Yeah, why is that?
3: You can't concentrate.
0: Yeah.
1: And for me, I think my favourite would be off Nudgee Beach, because I used to live around there and I used to take my dog to Nudgee Beach, and there's a couple of great ones. Yeah, there's a couple of great ones off there, and the perfect temperature and the height and the pedals, everything fit my criteria.
2: Yeah, okay. I've drunk from there. They're very good. Back in the day, I used to drink there a lot.
3: Yeah. Okay.
2: I have.
0: Dog park. It just sounds
2: exactly
0: sarcastic.
2: What she means.
0: Yes.
2: No. Back in my dog days.
3: Adriana's near there. She's at Boondall.
2: Yeah.
4: Hi, guys.
2: The wetlands.
4: I got to say, I appreciate the niche question from you, Susie. I really love a good specific question like this. I think pressure is very important, the right pressure for a bubbler.
0: Pressure. Tick, like that one.
3: Pressure is a privilege.
0: Pressure
3: is a privilege.
0: You don't want a weak flow, weak pressure. That's bad news.
3: And sometimes it tricks you, doesn't it, Adriana?
4: Well, exactly. And I actually have a funny story. So I had some friends visiting from the UK, and I don't know if they maybe don't have bubblers there, but they seem to find it a real novelty. And we were out in New Farm Park walking around, feeling quite hot, and found a bubbler, and they allowed their 3-year-old to turn the handle for the dad to have a drink. And very unexpectedly, it came out very high pressure, shot up into his mouth, waterboarded him. He's standing over the bubbler like, water. Jetted up into his throat, all over his face, and it was just so funny. And it was just like, it was a memory from the trip that we all kept going back to. And so the bubbler in New Farm Park, depending what you're after, very high pressure, very good for a funny moment.
0: Okay, New Farm Park bubbler.
3: I like that one.
0: So the criteria I think we've settled on is temperature, which we're going to have to come to a middle ground on. Some like it cold, some like it warm. Then location.
3: We should have said some like it cold, some like it hot.
0: Yeah.
3: Sorry, location.
0: Location. Pressure.
3: Pressure.
0: Yeah, we need good pressure. And then height is the other one.
2: Yeah, comfort.
0: Right.
2: Like comfort of use. Like don't have the thing too low and high. You're bending over, your back sore, your arms aren't long enough. Well, these are important things.
0: Massive questions. If you see a bubbler out and about, make sure you take some photos or get it in. Send it to us on our Instagram, Nick Lutzy Susie.
3: You can always text us as well with information on...
0: You're going to say it or you want me to...
5: 0457 611 069.
3: We just got a text in from Kirsty.
0: Yes.
3: And she said she likes to... I don't like this. She said I don't like this at all. I don't concur with this.
0: Okay.
3: She likes to put a stick in bubblers so it squirts everywhere.
0: No, Kirsty, that's ruining it for the rest of us.
2: Why would you do that?
0: That's what we can't endorse things.
3: I don't endorse that.
0: No. But you can text anything in at any time. And we'll follow up from this bubbler on Thursday. We'll keep this going. We're on the hunt to find Brizzy's best bubbler.
3: I'm going to go and visit a few of them a week over Wednesday.
0: What a time to be alive.

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2: We need to discuss Ooshies because we in this room don't really understand them. Like, my child, Flo's not old enough. Susie, your kids are too old, unless he doesn't have any kids.
3: Okay, thanks.
2: So we don't really get the... So what, is your kid obsessed with Ooshies? Why Ooshies so big? 13, 24, 10, if you want to weigh in. I don't even know how to explain an Ooshie, Suze. It's like...
3: Well,
4: where do you buy them? Is it a supermarket situation?
3: Yeah, Woolies promotion. We've got an expert here from Nova.
2: Yes.
5: Hello, everyone.
4: It's Kayla Swift.
2: Kayla Swift.
3: She's back.
2: Also the biggest Finns fan there is going around. Finns up.
3: So do you spend a certain number of dollars on groceries and then you... eligible for them? Okay,
5: yeah,
3: I remember these when my kids were little.
2: Yeah.
3: The Coles ones?
5: Yeah, so it's like every $30 you spend and then selected brands, you can earn an extra one as well. So there's a lot of times where you can earn actually a fair few Ooshies. It's quite great.
3: Do you get to choose or are they in a container where you can't see what they are?
5: No, it's kind of like a blind box. So yeah. Like it's a mystery.
2: You never know what you're going to get.
5: Never.
2: I imagine, is there some that are more common than others that you always go, oh, I got the bloody...
5: I have so many Hey Hey's, it's not even
3: what's
5: funny.
3: What's a Hey Hey?
5: Hey Hey's from Moana. It's a little
3: chicken. So these are characters from movies, are they?
5: Yes.
2: It's all Disney.
5: Now, Disney, Marvel and Star Wars.
2: Because my nieces and nephews yesterday were getting angry at me for not collecting them, so I'll start doing it now. But they said at school there's all these swapping going on, trading. Some of the older kids rip off the younger kids.
5: Yeah.
2: And now teachers are banning it.
5: Well, I'm going to out my mum here, but the teachers at her school, they actually all bring the Ooshies in that they collect and they swap them in the staff rooms as well.
3: Really?
5: Yeah, because it's just such a big deal. And to be able to have like the full collection, it's pretty impressive. And I am one of those people.
3: You've got the full collection.
5: I sure do.
4: Yeah.
3: Is there one?
4: It was on Instagram yesterday.
5: Yeah.
2: Can you tell us how you got the full collection?
3: Oh, really?
5: So it did start with a lot of collecting and then I was getting real sick of the doubles. But then on the weekend, there was a trading day where from 1 till 2, every Woolworths and Big W, they had the opportunity to trade. However, we got to Woolies a little bit too early. And there was already people waiting for this trading day to occur. And so I started wheeling and dealing my Ooshies with other people that were waiting in the line.
3: I like that. It's like a community... engagement thing as well. You get to speak to strangers and chat to them and stuff.
5: Yeah, and everyone was definitely coming together and being like, how can I help?
2: I was going to say, did it get aggressive?
5: No. Everyone was so nice and they were like, oh, what Ooshies are you waiting for? What ones do you need? And I was like, oh, I just need a Dr. Doom and a Stormtrooper. And they were like, here you go.
4: It's sheer genius, isn't it?
5: Yeah.
4: I don't know. It's always the Woolworths. I feel like Coles did one a while back. I mean, every 6 months or so, it seems like the supermarkets drop one of these things. Mm. And almost without fail, it goes absolutely bunter.
5: Yeah. I think the last time I was talking to the checkout chick at Woolies on the weekend, and she was saying that the last time they did these, like, squishy Ooshies, I think it was 2016 or something.
2: Oh,
4: really?
5: But because they keep on bringing out other versions and variations, like they've brought out the Disney cards and things like that.
4: Yeah.
5: Whereas, these ones, I think they're just so popular because there's so many different versions of things that you can get.
3: Is there some that they don't put many out of? Is everyone looking for the same ones?
5: There's a couple that are rare ones. So there's one that's like a... it's a fluffy bullseye from Toy Story. And that one's like super, super rare. So if you get that one, people are selling that on the internet for crazy amounts.
2: Yeah, it's big
4: and
2: bucks.
4: Kayla Swift, is it nice as a parent to see your kids losing their absolute marbles over something that's not behind a screen?
5: Absolutely. The smile on my kid's face when we got the full collection.
2: Your mum of the year.
5: Oh, it was just, it was so good.
4: We did it!
5: I was like, finally!
2: Sienna's called in on 13, 24, 10. Good morning, Sienna.
6: Good morning.
3: Do you have the full collection?
6: Almost.
3: What are you missing?
6: Buzz Lightyear and Woody.
3: Are they hard? Ooh. Kayla?
5: Those ones are quite difficult to get. Oh, I struggled getting Buzz and Woody. I don't even have a spare. No.
2: Any tips on how to get a Buzz and Woody?
6: And beyond.
2: Mum, be quiet. I'm on the radio.
4: is there less produced of those two specific ones to make some harder to get than others, or is that just bad luck?
5: I feel like it is like the luck of the draw, honestly, because there's sometimes where you can get three of a Sully in a purchase.
2: Is that Sully from Monsters, Inc.?
5: Yes.
2: Sam's called in from Griffin. Hello, Sam.
7: G'day, guys. How are you going?
3: Good. Have you got your little son there?
0: I do. I've got Mika in the car, but he's being a little bit shy. He's absolutely rampant and obsessed with these Ooshies, and I think it's similar to the Pokemon cards back in the day in 1999 and Yutazos, things like that. I don't know. I think partially it's the adults getting in on it as well and creating that demand of rarity and selling them and all the rest of it that sort of sprawls it along with
2: it. It does feel like the adults are just as keen on it as well, looking at Kayla's reaction to things.
5: I was pretty excited about it too, not going to lie.
2: Yeah. And so, but then now you have the full set.
5: Yeah.
2: You're done.
5: Well,
2: there's no more wishing for you. So now going to the grocery store is less exciting.
5: But I could also start another collection.
3: Well, you could start selling them. Or giving them to people who need them.
5: Yeah, maybe. Yeah.
2: We can give them away on air. You can start bringing them in and we can have them as prizes.
5: Yeah, sure.
2: By looking at the phones right now, it looks like lots of people would get around getting these.
5: Well, if
2: these
5: anyone needs a hey, let me know.
2: 13, 24, 10, if you need a hey. I don't even know what hey is. But you call us and we'll give it hey.
3: What is hey?
5: It's a little chicken from Moana.
4: Do I want a hey?
5: I've got about five of them.
3: Well, it looks a bit like Lutzy, so maybe you do want a hey.
2: Little ginger chicken.
4: Oh, I see. Yeah. It's a little ginger white person, is it? Little fat ginger white person.
2: Yeah,
3: I didn't say the word fat, actually. I just did then. 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
2: This is a question I know I'm going to regret asking, but why do you think it is that I am incapable of completing everyday tasks without some sort of drama?
3: Because, you know the saying, would forget their head if it wasn't screwed on?
2: Mm-hmm.
3: We all know it. There's a stupid little photo of you next to that.
2: Is there?
3: You like giving a thumbs up like,
2: ah. Hey,
3: we're like,
2: guys.
3: Oh, yeah. Mm-hmm. It finds you. It always finds you.
2: Mm. So on the weekend, simple task, go and buy the family groceries for the week so you can do a bit of food prep. So everyone's organised. No worries. Duck down to the local Coles at the avenues, as I like to do frequently, 7, 8, 9, 84 times a day.
3: Yeah, they love you. They see you coming.
2: Yeah. In order to pay for said groceries, I had 2 Visa cards. Now, you know what? They're like prepaid sort of gift card situations. So they have a certain amount on them and then you just put them through at the checkout.
3: Yep.
2: I didn't know how much was left on said Visa cards.
3: Oh, he took a punt. Nice.
2: Yeah. So I got sort of 3 aisles in and I went, oh, sugar, let me find out how much money I've got to play with for the weekly grocery shop. So I put them in the trolley, 2 gift cards, and I took a photo of them and I sent them to Greg and I said, can you look up on the computer how much I've got? Yep, no worries. Sends me back the amount. One had about $100 on it and the other one had about $200 on it.
3: Nice.
2: So all the groceries are going through, boop, boop, and because I'm too lazy to self-serve myself and there was quite a lot, I got halfway through and I looked down and one of the Visa cards was in the trolley.
3: Oh, dear.
2: And I went, oh, no, that should be in my bum bag that I had. Not like a Chrissy Swan style bum bag, but like
3: your bum bag, what, next to
4: like
3: your...
4: Like a cool one?
3: Your bum bag next to all your meth? Like, what do you mean bum bag? Who's got a bum bag?
2: I shouldn't have said bum bag. I regret it so hard now. It was one of those over the shoulder, you know, like a... Anywho, so I go, oh, sugar, where's the other one? So I look in, said, not bum bag, and it wasn't there. And I've gone, oh, my God, I've lost this gift card. And it was the one that had $200 on it. I ended up just paying the groceries with my money. And I asked at the front desk, I said, has anyone handed in this grey Visa card? And they're like, So I ended up retracing my steps all through Coles and I thought, oh, what if it's fallen out of the trolley and rolled under like the shelves? So this is me and I'm going to lower my microphone on all fours in Coles for 6 aisles looking under the shelves.
3: Or just walking along on all fours.
2: Just looking as far as I could see. Anyway, I was embarrassed at first, but then I just thought, this is a $200 card. I'm just going to keep on going. And this woman, bless her heart, stops and she goes, you okay? And I said, no, I've lost a gift card. And she goes, do you want me to help you? She got down on all fours. This random stranger I'd never met in my life was on all fours trying to help me find this gift card in Coles.
3: Jeez, did you guys find it?
2: No. So then I ring Greg because she can use it online. And I go, I've lost the grey Visa gift card. Quick, spend $200 online. Use the numbers. Just spend the money now. And he's like, on what? I'm like, I don't care. Toilet paper. Tell the kids to buy some hoodies. Let's go. Come on. Hustle, people. Hustle. And so I get home because we're only 5 minutes away. The kids are madly searching up hoodies. And I'm like, da da da. I start unpacking groceries and it's all happening. And then I pick up this, which I've got here. It's the peri peri quinoa and brown rice tuna snack. And guess what was on the back of it?
3: Oh, the card!
2: The Visa card!
3: Oh, my gosh.
4: How many
3: so
4: hoodies?
3: The money was spent?
4: No, yeah, how many hoodies did your kids
2: no,
4: get?
2: No, none! They think I suck because I was like, cancel all the purchases! Everybody, stop spending!
3: Just a stock standard day. Wow.
2: Imagine being
3: the actual credit card as well. The stress of living as one of your cards, knowing every single day you could end up in probably a different country,
4: but only ended up on a tuna pack.
3: Yeah.
2: A tuna pack of all the places to go and die, the back of a peri peri quinoa and brown rice tuna snack. For goodness sake!
3: What about this? Well, geez, you're lucky my kids weren't there.
2: What?
3: If my kids were there and they turned down, it was probably my son Henry would probably announce via the microphone, aisle 5. There's 2 ponies giving out free rides. All the kids in the store, climb aboard. Free pony rides.

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1: Well, Hazy, we are very excited to announce that one of Australia's most popular parenting podcasts is about to join the Nova Network. It's called Two Doting Dads. It is Maddie J and Ash Wicks, and they join us now. Good morning, boys.
2: Good morning. Good
3: morning.
1: Good morning. First observations, just from having a look at you two, very similar moustaches.
4: Oh, yeah.
2: Jeez.
3: We're morphing into each other.
1: Yeah.
2: My moustache came later, and everyone keeps saying you keep trying to be like Ash.
3: Don't blame him. Honest.
4: Can we just touch on the moustache thing? Because my dad rocked the moustache, still does. My mum has never known or met my dad without a moustache. Mm-hmm. And then for decades and decades, I was like, I'd never do a moustache. Yeah. But then you've got young, excellent, good-looking blokes like you wearing a moustache. And now the kids coming through are going, well, moustaches are back.
1: Yeah.
3: Pioneers, some would say. And without it, I'm hideous.
4: Is that right? You got a hair lip under there? Or
2: could you say it's trending? Can we say that?
3: Yeah, it's definitely trending upwards, yeah.
1: So am I right in saying, Maddie Jade, you've got two girls?
2: Now a third. Oh, so I've got Marley, Lola and Poppy is 10 months.
3: You got all the names right.
2: I know, yes.
4: Dad of the year.
2: First time.
1: Well, you should have a beer with my husband because he is the father of four girls.
3: Got you beat.
1: Yeah, and you've never known a man more emotionally inequipped to deal with a house full of women. It is unbelievable. And they range from 6 to 26 with two teenage girls in between. And
3: oh, my goodness.
1: I look at him sometimes and I'm just like, you poor bastard.
2: I know. I think girls are easier. I look at, if there was a family of four boys,
1: yep.
2: I mean, I hope you're happy, hope you're enjoying it, but I'm like, I don't want that. I want the girls. I find them so much easier.
3: You say that now.
1: Yeah.
4: Yeah, can we ask you, Maddie, are you done? Like, are you going to have another crack?
2: I sometimes flirt with the idea of a fourth just to throw it out there and be like, wouldn't that be fun? But I think the number one thing on my to-do list, other than like put petrol in the car and get dinner on tonight, is get a vasectomy.
4: Yes. Yes.
3: I'm his official vasectomy advisor because I'm a veteran in that field. I got it done, after having my second, it was the next thing on the list.
4: Really?
3: Well, there's a to-do list at home on a whiteboard and it was get the snip.
2: Ash tells me all the things you shouldn't do post vasectomy. He's he's learnt the hard way because after his he did a little something silly.
3: I went on a bender. and I actually went to a gay bar that night.
4: Whoa.
3: I'm an ally.
4: Hey, keep going, Ash. I'm just going to hover over the dump button here, but what happened?
3: I ended up clocking up like 15,000 steps on foot, and I don't think I've ever had my testicles out that much in public ever.
4: Yeah.
3: And I woke up bruised all the way up to my belly button.
1: Wow.
3: But that's what not to do. So someone's got to do that so the rest of the people that can get it can thrive.
1: You've since given up alcohol. I've just listened to one of your podcasts. Talk us through that.
3: Yeah, so I think I got to the back end of last year and I was just exhausted. I was sort of using alcohol to get through my life and I had been to-ing and fro-ing and always had a bad relationship with alcohol, and then it sort of got to the point where I need to stop. Yeah, I'm 236 days sober today.
2: Yeah, you are.
1: That's so good.
3: Yeah, and originally it was going to be a break to recalibrate my life and sort of gain some perspective, and I've decided that I think it's going to be forever.
4: Oh, so, man, I keep on hearing stories like this. Yeah, you keep on hearing stories about people, like, for example, doing Dry July and then getting to the end of July, and you're like, shit, keep going.
1: Yeah.
4: And I've got no reason to jump back on it.
1: And I've never heard one sober person say, God, I regret it. God, I miss it.
2: We didn't start the podcast wanting to help change lives at all, far from it, but it's been amazing to tell Ash's story. We check in every couple of episodes and, you know, when we hit milestones, like when Ash hit 100 days and, you know, 6 months, and the amount of people who have messaged in saying that was enough to spur on me, push me over the edge to stop drinking, it's been incredible.
1: And what's been the best part about it for you, Ash?
3: I think
1: everything.
3: everything for sure, but the relationship with my wife and kids is, at the moment, it's unbelievable. So if anyone's thinking about it, rip the band-aid off, make a decision, and you won't regret it, especially if you've got a young family.
4: Lastly on this, mate, physical benefits. Did you lose weight or anything? Did you see anything?
3: Initially. And then I sort of compensated.
4: Oh, congratulations. You found it. Well done.
3: I found it, yeah. Initially, and then I got addicted to Oreos. I went and stayed at Matt's place over New Year's. We spent New Year's together and I was sober, and his beautiful wife Laura said, "I'm going down to the shops. Does anyone want anything?" I said, "Oh,
2: two pallets of Oreos."
3: I said, "Yeah, like 8 packs of Oreos." And she laughed. I said, "Don't laugh. This is for real." Yeah. And then the lady at the register was like, "Are these on special or something?" So anyway, I had to give it up because I think I was starting to poop Oreos.
1: Guys, thank you so much for the chat this morning. We really appreciate it. We're so excited you're joining us here at Nova. Your podcast is brilliant. I highly recommend it to anyone who wants to have a little listen.
3: Thanks so much.
2: Thanks, guys. Legends.
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4: The best pizza.
5: The best kind of pizza.
6: The best pizza in the city. The best pizza on the street.
7: Yes, as voted by you, we have a top five. We've got the finalist shows yes. for Adelaide's most awesome pizza. So we're talking Capurisland Pizza in Salisbury, Port Express Takeaway in Birkenhead, Fast Eddie's in Normanville, Brasco's Pizzeria in Hectorville, and also Mamma Mia's Pizzeria in Gawler. Let's speak to Alex, who is the owner. Alex, good morning to you.
8: Hey, g'day, guys. How are you?
9: Well, congratulations, first and foremost, for being nominated. You must have a very loyal group of customers.
8: Oh, yeah, thanks. We're really excited. Gawler is a small community, I guess, and, yeah, lots of people love our pizza, and we're just super happy to be able to serve and be able to deliver great pizzas for them.
7: 36A Adelaide Road in Gawler South. Mate, take us through the history of the joint. How long have you guys been there for, and what is your specialty?
8: Yeah, so we've been around in Gawler since 2013, I believe. So we've built up a little bit of a loyal fan base since then. But we've been around for 35 years in the northern suburbs. So we actually started pioneering pizza back in the 90s, and it's made Mamma Mia's so popular now. We've perfected everything from the dough to the sauce to everything we put on the pizza. So that's sort of what's made us really popular in and around the Gawler area.
7: Because you've been doing it for decades, do you think you've got it? Like, and you, it feels like a question you ask athletes. When you ask an athlete, do you think you can still get better? Like, do you think you guys can still get better? Like, or have you? Do you reckon you've found it?
8: Yeah, look, honestly, it's all in the dough. If you can get the dough right, the really important thing with pizza is, if your dough's amazing, you can put anything on top of it and it will absolutely do well. You can put Vegemite on a really good dough.
9: Yeah.
8: And it will slay, absolutely.
9: Alex, what's the most unusual pizza that people order from you?
8: Most unusual? Mm. Well, look, we do get a few different types of, you know, different types of requests, but I would say anything that involves dessert. So we used to do dessert pizzas back in the day, and people like to sort of experiment with that every now and then. But, yeah, we are a bit old school with our pizzas. We have a pretty big menu, but a lot of pizzas that we've got on the menu was simply because people have thought, hey, let's try this and chuck it on there. And that's probably the lamb gyros, the chicken gyros. They're super popular. Yeah, we have so many pizzas, so many different types. So really, it really depends. If it's popular and people love it, we'll chuck it on the menu.
7: Anchovies. Where do you sit, Alex?
8: Anchovies. Look, I love anchovies, depending on the pizza.
9: Mm-hmm.
8: Yeah, it's not everyone's cup of tea, but I think on a supreme pizza, some anchovies just give you that little bit of saltiness that you need. Too much can be a bit overbearing, but if you don't put any on it, it gives a little bit of bite, I reckon. So, I love anchovies.
9: Fairy little fellas.
7: Yeah, they're fairy little guys.
9: Fairy little chaps. Hey, Alex, all the best. And you can jump on our socials, Jody and Hazy, on Instagram and on Facebook to vote. Thank you so much for your time this morning and awesome. All the best in the voting over the weekend.
8: Great. Thanks, guys. Appreciate it.
7: Appreciate you, mate. That is Mamma Mia Pizzeria in Gawler. Once again, that was Alex Yona. 36A Adelaide Road in Gawler South. Adelaide's most awesome pizza.
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3: $250 up for grabs this morning, thanks to Automasters. And I'll say it, I'm just going to be straight with the jokes. I mean, one more loss and the great Ryan Fitzgerald's on an official losing streak.
4: What? Hey, you can't dominate all the time, bruz. You know what I mean? Like, you've just got to sit back and, you know, I thought to myself, I really need to look after some of these Nova supporters. Yeah. So that's what I'm doing.
3: Interesting tactics.
5: Yeah, okay. Well, good morning to Cyril from Lightsview. That's good news for you, I guess.
6: Yep, very.
5: Yeah.
3: Okay.
6: Right.
5: Are you feeling confident, Cyril?
6: Yeah, feeling good.
5: Yeah. Okay. Very excellent. Good. Right. You sound up and about, Cyril.
6: Yep.
4: Come on, Cyril. All Let's right, go. You've got to have the power at the end of 60 seconds. Two Fibby up for grabs.
5: All right. We're going to start off with you, Cyril. You good to go?
6: Yep. Let's go.
3: Yeah, right. Straight shooter, Cyril. And we love that. Let's go.
5: Basmati is a variety of what food, Cyril?
6: What was that, sorry?
5: Basmati is a variety of what food?
6: Rice.
3: Oh,
5: yes.
3: Good.
5: Which city is closer to Sydney distance-wise? Is it Adelaide or Hobart?
6: Hobart?
5: Correct. Name one of the four main Beatles singers.
6: Paul McCartney.
5: Yep. By definition, a teetotaler is someone who never does what?
6: Teetotaler? Not sure. Pass.
5: Okay, that's drink alcohol. Over you, Fitz. Which car company makes the Sorrento?
4: Oh, the Sorrento? Kia?
5: Yes, true or false, the word orange has more letters than apple.
4: Correct.
5: True. Yep. What is the name of Leighton Hewitt's tennis-playing son who just played at Wimbledon?
4: Cruz Hewitt.
5: Yes, how many days does it take the Earth to orbit the sun?
4: 365.
5: Yes!
3: What's up?
4: Oh,
3: he's back.
4: He is back. Yes! Cyril, back!
5: That is... Yeah, sorry, Cyril. I'm sorry. How did Cyril, you know that?
4: Cyril started with a bang... Yeah, you started with a bang, Cyril. I thought you're going to be very tough to beat. But, yeah, teetotaler, someone who doesn't drink. Mm. Do you drink, Cyril?
6: Not too much, so that's probably the reason.
4: Yeah, well, there you go. Yeah. Well, maybe you should be a teetotaler after losing that question.
3: A couple of drinks there, Cyril. Let's loosen up a little bit. Good on you, Cyril. Well, one of the most famous teetotalers, I'd say, in South Australia. Grown Corns.
5: Oh, yes.
3: Yeah.
4: Corns.
5: Cane doesn't drink either.
3: Yeah, Cane Brown. I don't think he's ever drunk.
5: Cane just says wild stuff without even drinking.
4: Chad will have a crack. That's for sure.
3: Chad keeps the Corns quota up. Don't worry about that.
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1: Guys, happy Census Day.
2: Census.
3: Just it's time to celebrate.
2: How often do we do the census?
4: I think it's every 10.
2: Oh, yeah. That
1: five?
2: Sounds about right.
4: I'm told 5.
1: I remember
2: oh,
1: when
2: yeah.
4: 2021 was the last time.
1: I remember Mum and Dad filling it out when we were kids.
4: And having a joyous old evening.
1: Yeah. In the burbs of
2: actually,
1: Brisbane.
2: Don't mind. I don't know why everyone gets so funny. Well,
4: yeah, I like it.
2: I don't know. Well, do people doesn't... get funny about it? It's kind of fun, isn't it?
1: I think it's more just...
2: You don't like it.
1: People just don't like the extra admin. There's enough going on.
2: It's a bit of fun.
4: But,
2: it's a bit like being on Family Feud.
1: It's well, bring good, me Rob Ralph.
4: It's a good sort of reality check for some people as well. Some of the, 'cause the questions are like, you know...
1: It's funny you say that, Clint. Producer Jizz is here.
4: Insightful.
5: Hello. Yeah, so yesterday I emailed you guys a few questions. Some were taken from the actual census and some we kind of made our own show census.
1: Fantastic.
5: I won't tell you where the questions are from, but I'll go through some of your answers.
1: Okay.
5: And you're right, Clint. Some people do need a reality check. Last week, how many hours did you work in your job?
2: Mm-hmm.
5: Lauren, you said 35.
2: Mm-hmm.
5: Clint, you said 24. Jace, you said 42.
1: Oh, you absolute bullshit artist.
2: I did our job and I did a day of postcards and I did a day of content creation and I did half a day of meetings.
5: And Jace actually gave the breakdown.
1: I broke down.
5: He gave the breakdown. He said,
1: we start earlier.
5: Monday to Friday, 5:30 to 10:30. So that's 5 hours by 5 days.
2: 25.
5: Then he said an hour weeknights for prep.
2: An hour? It takes you to write that email?
1: Yeah, but look around, see what's going on.
3: An hour?
2: Okay, all right. Well, then I didn't count any of that either. Put my hours up.
5: And so that's an extra...
1: You never reported that.
5: An extra 5 hours.
2: I do a completely separate one.
5: Guys, so the total...
4: The census isn't meant to break families,
2: it's
4: okay?
2: Also supposed to be anonymous.
1: good point.
5: Jay's total is up to 30. That's
1: I did the maths wrong.
5: Yeah, so you got 42, you've actually got 30. Okay. What are the main tasks you usually perform in your occupation?
2: Yep. This is anonymous, isn't it?
1: Oh, this would be good.
5: Jace, you said getting across the news stories, coming up with ideas, panelling the show, going to long, drawn-out, boring meetings that often go round and round.
2: That's true.
5: Lauren, you said keep the city entertained.
2: That's it. Yeah.
5: Clint,
2: sentence.
5: You said news, comedy, morale booster.
1: Morale booster.
2: Yeah, yeah, not bad. Yes. Not bad.
5: Next question. In the last 30 days, how many times did you order Uber Eats?
1: Oh.
5: Lauren, you said 6. Clint, you said 5.
1: 6.
2: Yeah, I went through my receipts.
5: And Jace, you said at least 4 times a week. That means over 20.
1: This is supposed to be anonymous.
4: Oh, that's...
1: Family of 5. Household of 5.
5: I think
1: milk runs counted, right?
5: The general census is anonymous, but the show census,
2: gotcha.
5: We back it in.
2: Yeah.
5: In the last 30 days, how many days have you shown up to work with a hangover?
1: Oh, I think we can finish it now.
4: Okay.
5: Jace, you said 4. Lauren, you said twice. And Clint, you said twice as well.
2: Twice.
4: Yeah.
5: It's about right.
1: We did the 30 days before that, it'd be different.
2: What was the 30 days before that?
1: When he wasn't on the...
2: I did it after the World Cup at Snova.
4: Oh,
2: I think
4: yeah.
2: That was me done.
5: In the last 12 months, did you spend any time doing unpaid voluntary work?
3: Yes, of course.
2: Yes.
5: This was all around. We all did it.
3: Shining light for charity.
1: Yeah.
2: Where have you volunteered?
1: We hosted the Sony Foundation lunch.
2: Oh, yes.
3: That was last month.
2: That was not in the last 30 days.
1: No, it wasn't the last 30 days, was it?
2: Nah, last.
5: No, the question was in the last 12 months.
2: Oh, 12 months.
1: There we go.
5: Which is okay. And how much time, and this is for your week, how much time did you spend doing unpaid domestic work for your household?
2: Mm.
5: Clint, you said 2 hours. Jace, you said...
4: 2 hours a day.
5: 2 hours per day,
4: Yeah.
5: Jace said at least 4 hours a day every afternoon.
1: Oh,
5: Lauren,
1: what about the prep you're doing?
5: Left that one blank.
2: I didn't fill it out. Because it just can't be counted.
4: Because that's on your cleaner's census.
2: Yeah. Yeah, I'm keeping the economy going. Star 104.5.

0: Jase, Lauren and Clint on Star 104.5.
1: Look, I think some fans will be rapt with this. Jennifer Aniston and Brad Pitt, very famous couple.
2: I mean, highs and lows in that relationship, wasn't there?
1: And then the movie Mr. and Mrs. Smith came along. And then all the rumours of Brad hooking up with Angelina Jolie. And you watch that movie and the chemistry is just
3: off the charts.
2: Excellent actors and actress, you'd think.
3: Yeah, just very real, as it turns out.
2: I was so sad when Brad and Jen broke up.
1: They divorced in 2005 after 7 years together.
3: Now, hang on. Because that's not Bennifer, no.
1: Jennifer.
3: That's J-Lo and
1: Ben Affleck.
3: What were these two?
2: They were just Jen and Brad.
1: They were before we used to.
2: Yeah. They were the OGs.
3: OGs, Lauren, yeah.
1: Well, at the recent SAG Awards, they crossed paths backstage and gave each other a nice little warm cuddle. And then insiders say they exchanged new phone numbers because they would have changed their numbers in that time. And then apparently, rumors have been coming out from the set.
3: Are they on again?
1: Of the morning show, you know, the show she does on
2: Final
1: Apple.
2: Final season that they're doing at the
3: finished.
2: Moment.
3: It's just finished. It's just wrapped.
2: Oh, my gosh, I can't wait for that to come out.
1: Well, apparently, Brad was seen making several visits to the set and having lunch in her trailer during season two.
3: They're back on, guys.
1: We don't know
2: they're
1: back on.
2: They're definitely not back on. She's got a boyfriend.
3: Yeah. She got a boyfie.
2: Oh, my gosh, yeah. His name is not Jeff.
1: Boyfriend.
2: He's a healer and he's a therapist. Is he? And he's huge on the gram now. She's happy.
3: So is there a spa?
2: But remember when they did the Friends read through and they jumped up and he goes, "Hey, Aniston," and she goes, "Hey, Brad."
1: That's right.
2: And all of us from the 90s went, "Oh, my God, that's so cute."
3: That's right.
2: Aunt Jim Curtis is Jen Aniston's boyfriend's name.
1: 13, 24, 10.
2: I met him once.
3: How would Jim be feeling about the...
2: No, Jim's a therapist. Jim gets it.
3: Oh, he gets it. Yeah.
2: Jim gets it.
3: She'd be pouring
1: he's a therapist.
3: Her heart out to him.
1: He'd be like, "It's good for you."
2: He gets it. He's a reasonable guy.
3: It's good for you until you're rolling around in bed anyway. Yeah.
2: Then she's not rolling around in bed with Brad.
3: I mean,
1: they're not eating lunch in the trailer. 13, 20.
2: What do you mean? Yeah, they are.
3: Sushi. Yes.
1: Or Jen. 13, 24, 10.
2: They're in the trailer hanging out, being friends. We don't even know if it's true. But I would say, in my unexpert opinion, they're probably friends. And that's really cute.
1: Is your ex still in your life? 13, 24, 10 is our number. How involved are they still in your life? Do you still see them? Do you work with them?
3: Do you think there was
1: a video on socials the other day. I saw this lady post going, "People say it can't work out after you've broken up. Here's my ex-husband at the airport picking the kids and I up after a trip." So I know a couple who split on the Gold Coast and they still went on family holidays together.
3: I know that. I've heard a lot.
2: Adults sometimes put their differences aside for the sake of the kids, which is really nice.
3: Yeah. Okay.
2: Until
3: Brad
2: they have
3: and
2: a new partner, and then it all goes.
1: Then you got to book an extra room.
3: Do you think Brad?
2: You're very good friends with your ex.
1: I know most of my exes. Yeah.
2: Wow. I know mine.
1: Like I'd still talk to some of them.
3: You know them. Try to forget them.
2: I don't have the magic pen, unfortunately.
1: I think if you've spent that much time with someone and it didn't end bad, and don't get me wrong, some relationships, go belly up. Then, you should always have that connection.
2: Yeah. Well, I don't think you should always have that connection. It has to be okay with your current
1: 100%.
2: But so Lou has no issue with you hanging out with your exes?
1: No.
3: Does she hang out with her?
1: Like we've gone for dinner with the ex and her partner before.
3: Okay.
1: He was a tradie, did some work on her house for us.
2: There you go.
1: Hey.
3: So Brad and Jenna, do you think they're friends with Jennifer's?
1: I could tell you're working on something.
2: They're not friends with Jennifer's.
1: You're just joining us, Brad and Jenna, back together?
2: I would love it. We would all love it from the 90s, but no.
1: Do it for us, guys. Get back together.
2: No. Come on.
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2: Jace, the Logies are Sunday night and I sense that there is going to be a big win for one of our favourite TV shows. That TV show being A Current Affair. Now,
3: Ellie Langdon's nominated for gold. Isn't
2: she is.
3: For gold.
2: She
3: I
2: is.
3: I love Ellie.
4: Who's she up against?
3: Look, I don't know, but I would
2: Robert Irwin.
3: I would guess that it would be. Oh, yeah, he's hosting.
2: And up for gold.
3: I would say
2: Todd Woodbridge.
4: Who's the sympathy one this year? You know, there's always
3: someone from Home and Away or Neighbours. It's been on forever.
4: Yeah. Like Al Four, you know what I mean?
2: Oh,
4: like
3: no, he won, didn't he? In the end. No, Lynn win? No.
2: Lynn won.
4: Lynn won last year, yeah.
2: Anyway, A Current Affair does some brilliant investigations. And last night was the second in a two-part series. Now, it involved a bloke who's referred to as the Birdman. Look, I'll let Ali Langdon set this story up.
5: Birdman, famous for appearing before dawn, armed with buckets of birdseed and transforming quiet streets into a screeching sea of feathers. Who is he and why does he do it?
3: Right, so this is a guy who has been walking
2: Great
3: around the
2: question,
3: suburbs.
2: Ellie.
3: Like, they've interviewed so many people. He takes, I'm talking kilos and kilos of birdseed and sprinkles it on people's front lawns and down the streets, and their homes are getting overrun by birds.
4: So I'm imagining the lady from Home Alone too.
3: Exactly
4: in
3: like
4: the park.
3: That.
2: Exactly.
3: Or Alfred Hitchcock in the birds.
2: Yeah. So it's bizarre.
4: So it's not his now, house. He's throwing
3: no.
4: the seed
3: well,
4: on
3: he's
4: other
3: been,
4: houses.
3: All these people have been releasing CCTV of this guy coming. Like
4: not this guy.
3: Birdman.
4: Thank you.
3: Carrying buckets of birdseed. And then there was rumours that he was a developer that was trying to get these people to sell their homes.
4: Oh, really?
3: To be able to buy the properties
4: cheap. There is a scandal to this story. Oh. It's not as I thought.
3: So that's what we thought. Because I've been hooked over.
4: Yeah.
3: This started last week, this story. Yeah. And then there was an update last night. Oh. Paul and I were on the couch ready. I was like, who is Birdman?
2: And it hasn't just captivated Australia. It has gone global. Like, there are people who have been transfixed by this story.
3: Blogging about it, TikToking about it.
4: Really?
3: Birdman.
2: So, now, they sent Maggie Raworth, a
3: intrepid journalist
2: to track down Birdman. Mm. Who is he, you might ask? Well, Maggie found out last night.
6: You're really ruffling some feathers around here, Mr. Birdman.
7: When the sun rises, like, hell just breaks loose.
6: Vikram Jaggi? Or should we say the Burwood Birdman? You're causing poo explosions. What does a financial services consultant have to say about spending all that money on birdseed? Why do you want to keep getting up before sparrows fart, Vikram?
8: The Birdman flew the coop. Speaking of coop, here hundreds of kilos of birdseed are routinely delivered. At Vikram's home, hundreds of birds circle. They even fly around inside the house.
4: Oh, no.
8: Birdman lives amongst them.
4: No.
8: Bird droppings mark the walls and feathers blanket the ground. Squawking fills the air and so does the smell. This is Birdman's lair.
4: Did she go in? Well, she's in the house. Well,
2: This is where we think the third part.
3: She's got to get an interview with him.
2: I think we're ready for the third part.
4: That was his voice that we heard? Where he's
3: no,
4: like
3: that was a neighbour saying,
4: oh, right.
3: All hell breaks loose in our neighbourhood.
4: Okay, so we haven't spoken to Birdman
2: yet. No, because he flew the coop.
4: Yeah, of course.
3: Mm. He was getting, what did she say? Why are you getting up before sparrows fart, Birdman?
4: What's it
3: he's
4: costing
3: getting
4: him?
3: Hundreds of kilos. Like, there was a truck that arrived full of birdseed and he's just going and putting it on people's lawns so they're getting inundated with birds.
2: Forget about that. What about the birds that are flying around inside the home? And pooing on the windows and on the carpet.
4: As a former bird aviary owner.
3: Yeah, we thought you'd like this.
2: 13, big.
3: 24, 10.
4: What
3: now,
4: are you
3: some
4: asking?
3: People are bird, like Jace is a bird man. I'm terrified of birds.
4: I was a bird
3: when birds attack. Have you been attacked by a bird? Have you been swooped by a bird? Because swooping season.
4: Swooping season.
3: It's coming. 13, 24, 10. What happened to you with a bird?
4: If you went on a date with a guy.
3: It could be as bad as my brother getting chased by the peacock at Werribee Mansion when we were kids.
4: You went on a date with a guy and went back to his place and he had a free range bird in the house. That'd be it?
3: Yeah, even if he had a bird in a cage.
2: What if it came and landed on your shoulder?
4: What about it?
2: What about those bird people that have a they kiss their beak?
4: Come
3: Billy
4: here.
3: And Nicole Slater
4: here,
3: have these amazing birds. But the aviary's like as big as my entire house though. And they've got like, I want to say a toucan or something.
2: They don't have
4: a toucan.
3: Maybe it's not a toucan.
2: Lauren.
3: It's very bright.
2: They don't
3: that
2: have.
3: Don't eat. Do not.
2: Do they
3: do
2: have
3: it.
2: Any?
3: Don't you dare.
2: Eastern
3: Rosellas. Don't do it. Clint. Don't
2: Eastern
3: do it.
2: Rosella,
3: I've just got
2: Eastern
3: it out of my head.
2: Rosella.
3: I hate that song so much. I'm sorry to that little boy who sung it, but I never want to hear it again.
4: 13, 20,
3: it's
4: 14.
3: It's in the ARIA charts,
2: I reckon we should give it a play, Jace. Really? Jace, give it a play.
4: No, 13,
3: don't you dare.
4: 13, 20, 14 is our number.
3: I'm so sorry. I'm sure they're a lovely family, but I don't want to hear that song.
4: Have you had a run-in with the bird? We can hit the phones next. Start

0: Lauren and Clint on Star 104.5.
1: We're talking birds. Yes, we are, because last night on A Current Affair, the Birdman ruffled more than a few feathers. He was exposed, he was named, he was shamed. He's sprinkling bird seed around communities.
2: Like hundreds of kilos.
1: Yeah, and he's got people in a flat because the birds are a-flocking, Lauren.
2: They are, and people are getting attacked by the birds. I'm scared of birds.
1: Which is why we're asking on 13, 24, 10, when did the bird attack?
2: What sort of bird? What happened? Here they come.
1: Hey, Laura, good morning.
3: Hi, guys. How are you?
1: We're good. Now, your husband was attacked, I believe. What happened?
3: We were at a sort of off-grid place and he was having a very naked shower outside. And it's like a hose hanging from a tree.
1: Right.
3: And he turned around and there was a cassowary standing
2: between them. Oh, no.
1: He didn't have a peck at his pecker.
3: Well, he was running for the hills after that.
2: I've never seen
3: a naked man run so far. To the cabin.
2: Birds sense fear, and once they know you're scared, they go to you even more.
1: Oh, yeah.
3: It came back every day.
2: It liked what it saw.
1: Those cassowaries are quite terrifying, are they not?
3: He's 6'2", and it was as big as him.
2: Did you guys see the lady in the restaurant that caught the bin chicken yesterday?
4: Yes, yes. What was that?
2: She just grabbed it.
4: But she said the tip is, as soon as you grab it, turn upside down. Like with chickens, because chickens freak me.
2: Birds, mate. The bird world. They're psychos.
4: Oh, people that are like, we grow our own eggs. And then they send the kids in to get them. I'm like, the kids are going to get bloody pecked to death.
2: We grow
1: our own eggs. No, they're not. You were a bird man, so pipe down.
4: I was budgies.
1: Okay. Michelle, hello.
5: Hello.
1: Do you like
5: birds?
4: We love you too.
5: I love birds. Oh, love birds.
1: Had to be one. Tell us.
5: We had a gorgeous bird called Driz. He was a conure.
2: What's a free range conure?
1: So it just flew around the house?
5: Yeah. We put sticks around. So that he could land wherever.
2: Michelle. But Michelle, you can't toilet train a bird.
5: Yeah, well, you can clean up after it.
1: So he
5: used to clean my wife's teeth.
2: Sorry?
1: What do you mean?
4: With its beak?
5: She would open her mouth and he would clean the teeth.
1: What, peck out the bits of food?
2: No, Conya
1: didn't do that.
2: No. How big was this bird?
5: Your hand size? Oh. And he had a very special relationship with the broom.
4: Oh, you guys are cooked.
1: What happened with the broom?
4: What do you think?
1: What, it's humping the broom?
4: Yeah, like the broom.
5: Yep, yes.
1: Like a dog?
2: Why didn't you get it a friend?
4: Didn't need to. It's got a broom.
1: Are you one of those cooked people that kiss the bird's beak?
2: It was in their mouth.
4: Yeah.
2: So you're telling me, like, on the bookshelf, where most people would have, like, Nagi Mahashi's five-minute meals, you had a stick coming out of the bookshelf for the bird to sit on?
5: And
2: how long did you have the relationship
1: Nagi Mahashi has a recipe for the
2: How long were you
1: bird?
2: In a thruple with the bird?
5: He was a rescue, so we had him for about 5 years.
2: And then did someone rescue him from you when they found out you used to let it go in your mouth?
5: He passed away because he was a bit too horny.
2: Oh!
4: The bird was horny.
2: It
4: killed itself with the broom? My God! How's the broom?
5: Every year he would get a bit too...
1: frisky.
5: ...randy and would... hurt himself.
2: Oh, what was the bird's name?
4: Oh, Splinter would hurt when you're that size.
2: What was
5: Driz.
2: It?
5: Drizzle.
2: Oh, R.I.P. Drizzle Manizzle. It sounded like you had a
4: guys, broom's
2: weird
4: out.
2: Life.
4: Broom's out for Drizzle.
2: Drizzle Manizzle, full name, please.
1: So he died humping a broom. The bird died humping a broom.
2: Clint, let that be a warning to you.
5: No.
1: I don't have birds, but I don't have brooms. Hey, Lauren. It'd be a shame if we didn't finish this break the right way.

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1: Tasmania's Hobart has a very interesting list of its top exports. Public administration and safety, seafood and our next guest.
2: I've had a good year. I have a girlfriend now.
1: Probably not the best grab to illustrate that fact. Please welcome to the show actor and comedian Luke McGregor.
3: Now got a wife.
4: A wife.
3: Upgraded. Yeah.
4: A wife,
3: yeah.
4: And a baby, yeah. And two stepkids.
3: The next Pokemon level evolution. Yeah, stepkids. A not stepkid and a wife.
5: Does that mean things are just super busy in your household then? Is it frantic?
3: Not a lot of sleep, yeah. but it's good. It's very fun. I'm happy. It all worked out okay. I was worried I'd be I'd die alone, and now that is unlikely.
5: I have that fear all the time, Luke. Don't worry.
4: Yeah. I actually remember the period where you were worried you would die alone.
3: Yeah, it was most of the period.
4: Yeah, we tag team in a crisis room for a while at our friend Tommy Little's house. I lived there, and then I moved out. And Luke kept saying to me, "When do you think you're going to move out of Tommy's spare room?" And I was like, "Why?" And you said to me, "Oh, I need to move in."
3: Yeah, I apologise for kicking you out.
4: So we tag teamed.
3: Just kept knocking on
4: in.
3: The window. You couldn't sleep.
4: Your life's working out beautifully for you.
3: It's been great. It's thanks Instagram. Thanks.
5: Oh, was that how you guys met?
3: DM slide. Yeah.
5: Oh. Who slid into whose?
3: I followed, Amy slid into my DMs.
4: And being a dad now, does that lean you more into like some really bad dad jokes on the circuit?
3: Because I've been telling jokes my whole life, but they just become dad jokes now, I guess.
5: Yeah.
3: Like, I feel like the quality stayed the same, but the reaction of the children is...
5: it's a good get out if something falls flat. You can say it's a dad joke.
3: It's a dad joke, yeah. I mean, you can't... I mean, the audience is still upset.
6: They paid.
3: Yeah.
6: You don't scream strict dad to me. You seem fun dad.
3: It's hard. I'll be like, clean your room. Sorry about my tone just then. Can I get you hot chocolate? You know what? I'll clean it for you.
6: Hey, we're excited about this new show. Portrait Artist of the Year starts Sunday at 7:30 on ABC TV and ABC iView. Give us a rundown of the show.
3: It is basically us trying to find Portrait Artist of the Year. It's just a bunch of artists who are really talented coming in and painting celebrities. And it's interesting to see whether they choose the one that makes them look better or accurate or worse.
6: Oh, yeah.
3: And some people will choose a painting that when you look at it, you think this is not you on your best day.
4: Yeah.
5: But they connect with that
3: but
5: one.
3: They'll feel like that's how I see myself, even though...
4: So they get multiple paintings of them?
3: They get three each done and they have to pick one. And it's,
5: Is that a bit sad though? It's like, well, no, you're not like that. They've just got you on a bad day.
3: It's weird. When I used to be on the dating apps, I did used to think, is it better to pay to put up photos that make you look worse, so then it's a surprise on the date?
4: Oh, the opposite of a catfish.
3: Yeah. So

0: you get there and they're like, oh, wow, you look way better than that.
1: So, Luke, if someone was to paint you, how would they be depicting you? Or how would you like them to be depict you?
0: A slightly more powerful chin, I suppose. Were you guys happy with the – because when you got the photo done for the radio, did you have to get – all three of you had to approve it, or did they just pick your best photo
1: and then swoosh it together? Yeah.
2: I
1: said yes to every photo.
3: No, you did not. You absolutely did not. I think you were the most high maintenance.
1: Oh, no.
3: No, but Jace was like, I like my pants, but not my top, but not my hair, but I like my smile. You were like Mr. Potato Head. They just put all the bits together.
4: I look like I was going on Farmer Wants a Wife.
0: You got a little best of.
3: Yeah, he got a best of.
0: That's what I'd want to do too.
1: Have they ever painted you?
0: No, but I've had people paint me without my consent online, and one person who I've got it saved on my phone because it's very funny. But they gave me so many chins. I counted four chins. Like they spent a long time on the chins, and I'm like, you could have that one line.
3: Yeah,
0: you know, one line, you done.
3: I got a portrait done in Central Park in New York when I was.
4: Oh my god! Oh, happy's an understatement.
3: We paid $250 for it. We didn't realize how expensive it was going to be.
0: Oh boy!
3: And it's the worst drawing. He told us he was the best in Central Park. It's the worst portrait you've ever seen. It's a great drawing.
4: Just not of you.
3: It just looks nothing like either of us.
0: I would have paid anything as well. Like once you're sitting down, it's too awkward to leave.
3: Totally.
4: Portrait Artist of the Year. It starts this Sunday at 7:30 on ABC TV and ABC iView.
3: Just quickly, what celebs are on it?
0: We've got Matt Preston, we've got Danny Minogue, we've got Marsha Hines.
4: Yep.
0: Danny Minogue surprised me. Danny Minogue collects, like paints rocks. She finds a good rock and then paints it. She paints rocks as a hobby.
4: She's busy.
0: I forget there's, you can, if you want, you can just start painting rocks. If you want, you can just wear a cape.
3: You can do whatever
0: like
3: you want.
0: All of this is legal, but none of us do it. Like, what?
4: I want to see you out in public in a cape. You start it, we'll follow.
0: I can't pull off a cape.
3: Then you better start painting rocks, Luke.
0: Start there and I'll work up the cape.
4: I'll lose it if I open the paper next week. There's just a shot of Luke walking.
0: I'll lose it if I'm wearing one and you're not. Because I'll know you're a liar. A liar who lies.
4: Hey, Luke McGregor's on the air with us this morning. It's good to see you, mate.
3: Nice
4: good luck
3: to
4: with the
3: see
4: show.
3: You.
0: Thank you. Thanks very much.
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0: Gina and Maddie.
1: Speaking of food, the one and only Matt Preston will be coming into the studio. Pretty sure he's going to be wearing a cravat. I'm just going to say
2: I
1: reckon he will. Yeah. I reckon he will be wearing a cravat.
2: I reckon he sleeps in one.
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here, Wednesday the 12th of August. Can you believe it? We are already halfway through the week and we are on the countdown too. Because in the next 30 minutes, Gino and Maddie are back live. But now, more music right, you get us there. Dua Lipa after Ricky Martin.

0: Stone at 4.5 with a chilly start to your morning and traffic starting to build around West Gosford there on the Central Coast Highway and down through the Link Road there at Doyleson. We'll see how the rest of your roads are faring. They're still moving all right. We'll get an update from the newsroom then. It's time for your favourites. Central Coast Gina and Maddie are back, and this morning they are hanging out with former MasterChef judge Matt Preston.
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2: Hey, whoa, some road damage on Brisbane Water Drive at the Boulevard. That's affecting northbound traffic with a speed limit down to 40 kilometres an hour. On the M1 Pacific Motorway at Cowan, there's a broken down car. It's northbound at the approach to the Pacific Highway overpass. It's sitting in the left lane. 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Search FIR Style. Partly cloudy today, a top of 20. I'm Tim Govis. That's the latest. Central Coast traffic on Star 104.5.
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11: Good morning, I'm Marianne Harris with the latest Star 104.5 news. The Reserve Bank has kept interest rates on hold, but any chance of a cut may be at least 2 years away. The official cash rate remains at 4.35%. The RBA is downgrading house prices, predicts higher unemployment and weaker productivity, which will continue to put pressure on inflation. Federal Treasurer Jim Chalmers has told Parliament the Middle East conflict isn't helping.
12: Now, that recent inflation data has been better than expected, but the war in the Middle East is putting upward pressure on prices and it's weighing on growth around the world and in our own economy as well.
11: A man has died following a single vehicle crash on the coast yesterday afternoon. Emergency services were called to Barrenjoey Road in Edelong Beach just before 5 to find a car had crashed into a parked vehicle. The driver, a 64-year-old man, was treated at the scene before being airlifted to the Royal North Shore Hospital in a critical condition where he later passed away. More than 100 Metro Petroleum service stations have been targeted in coordinated raids across Australia as part of a major crackdown on illicit tobacco and vapes. Metro has a significant presence on the coast, including outlets at Gosford, Tuggerah, Wyong, Urimba South and Berkeley Vale. However, it's not been confirmed which, if any, Central Coast locations were among those raided. Metro Petroleum has denied any wrongdoing and is cooperating fully with authorities. And the Central Coast Choral will provide an inspiring afternoon of music at its next concert, Reflections on Life and Light. The concert will be held at 2:30 on Sunday, September 13 at the Gosford Anglican Church. To sport, and champion Panthers fullback Dylan Edwards has been named on an extended bench for tomorrow night's blockbuster with the Roosters. He's missed the past 3 games with a shoulder injury. Wallabies lock Miles Amatasiro has been suspended for 3 matches after being red carded for dangerous play against Japan. And Aussie all-rounder Bo Webster believes he has the runs on the board to be considered for a place in the top order for the first test against Bangladesh tomorrow.
13: What I've done in my first 8 tests with the bat has probably showed that I can be, you know, considered as a genuine top 6 batter, and the ball, you know, is an option.
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11: Partly cloudy with northwesterly winds and the chance of a shower today, reaching a top of 20 degrees. Sunny tomorrow and 19. Right now, though, it's 8 degrees at Gosford on Star 104.5, the home of Gina and Maddie for breakfast.
14: Gina and Maddie.
15: Oh, g'day,
0: 5:30 Club. How are we for this Wednesday, the 12th of August? She's a little fresh out there. How are we? Just quick roll call. We're all here, G.
7: Here, sir.
0: Oh,
7: Pablo.
0: I like that.
7: Well, you know, roll call school, let's call here, sir.
0: Pabs, yes, what are you going to call me?
14: Mr. Baisley.
0: Oh, I like it. We'll get into what's coming up in the show a little later on when we're back live at 6 o'clock, but we need to get the brains going. How's everyone feeling? Sharp? Ready to go?
7: I'm ready to be the headmistress and ask you two some very difficult questions.
0: Pab sounds pumped. Yeah.
14: I'm not really.
15: To get that brain firing and warmed up for the day ahead, here's Gina's 5:30 quiz.
14: It's hard to play along. Can I just say, it's hard to be motivated every morning because every morning I lose.
7: Well, what's your specialty? I tried one time in your specialty and you still didn't win. We did soccer.
0: NBA.
7: We did your wife's middle name.
14: I should go against you. I think we need to switch it up.
7: Actually, I don't mind that. Yeah, let's do that one
14: Matt
7: day.
14: Matt asked the question.
7: But not today.
0: More work for this guy. Seriously.
7: Not today.
0: How many hats can I wear? I'm at capacity. Who do I sound like, Jay?
7: You do sound like producer Pablo. Okay, question number one. I've gone with the television theme today.
14: Okay.
7: Hacks, you know the show Hacks. Okay, Hacks star Jean Smart had her first major role in what 1980s TV show?
14: Gina!
0: Is it a multiple choice?
7: No, it's just one answer.
0: Okay,
7: but
0: Matt.
7: I'll take, yep.
0: Cheers.
7: Nope.
14: Debbie Does Dallas.
0: No! Oh, my God, Pabs. Are you...
14: No, Dallas, I mean. Oh, hang on, you can't.
7: Pablito.
0: Jean Smart, the respected... Let's just move on, shall we?
7: Oh, you need the answer. I'll give you the answer. It's Designing Women. I thought you'd get that.
0: No.
7: Pabs is gone.
0: Pabs.
7: Okay.
0: Pabs is disrespecting women.
7: Okay, Pabs. Recover. Look, I'll just let you win this easy,
0: Matt. Deep throat. Oh. Stop.
7: He's going to have a coffee fit now, but he's not sick. Okay, question number two.
0: Matt.
7: Patrick's
0: Wound Raider.
7: Patrick Swayze and Demi Moore star in Matt. What movie about the afterlife? Yes, Matt? Come on.
0: Ghost.
7: Yes.
0: I'm not going to say what I was going to say. All right. Babs, anything else from you, mate?
14: Nothing from me.
0: Yeah, good? All right, cool. We've got some of our least worst bits keeping you company till we're back live from 6. More Robbie Williams tickets on the show today. It's Jenna and Maddie on Star 104.5. Yeah.

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2: Jenna and Maddie's Bloody Legends. That's where on Friday this week we are going to be broadcasting live from the car park at the Entrance Leagues Club there on the main road, teaming up with Lifeblood Central Coast and the Batow Bay Mobile Donor Centre. We are just trying to get as many coasties to roll up their sleeves and donate blood. Something that I am not proud of, that I've never done, but I'm very excited about on Friday rolling up my sleeve. And we've heard from some pretty inspirational people last week. And joining us on the line this morning is Bob, who is a former Kincumber resident. Good morning, Bob.
3: Good morning.
2: Bob, can you tell us about blood donation and why it is such an important part of your life?
3: Well, look, I have also been a blood donor in the years gone past, and it was always something just in the background that I thought I should be doing. To my surprise, about 4 years ago, I was diagnosed with leukemia, ALL, and at that time, I didn't realise I was in the final stages, and when I went to the doctor, he basically said, look, this is not easy to tell you, but you haven't got a lot of time left. And so they rushed me to hospital, and I didn't even feel sick at the time.
2: Wow,
3: I honestly thought they had the wrong person. What I ended up doing was asking the doctor there, well, how much time have I got left? And they said, well, if we don't start transfusions today, you've only got 2 weeks left. And so I thought, well, what's my chance of survival? And said, well, even with the treatment, you've got a 4% chance of survival. And I thought, well, 104.5.
4: The Illawarra Pacific Motorway making pretty good time in both directions between Sydney and Newcastle. A steady run for the Central Coast Highway through West Gosford and Carrion. And just some light traffic.
3: I kissed that bag of blood while I was in Gosford Hospital. And I thanked that faceless juror, and I swore blind I had to give this generosity back one way. 2 weeks later, my first granddaughter was born, Elle. And so I could be there as a grandfather for her. And then 6 months later, my other daughter, Tanya, got married, and I could be a proud father walking her down the aisle. And I could only do this because of the generosity of blood donors.
5: Bob, you are a bloody legend.
2: You are a bloody legend.
5: This story is incredible. And can you tell us then you decided to start up a charity called Bob's Blood Angels? Can you tell us about that?
3: While I was in hospital, and I spent most of my time in Gosford Hospital at the time, so I very rarely ever went home. And the idea actually came from one of the nurses. And so I ended up starting up this Bob's Blood Angels Facebook page. Mm. Anyway, the reason was because I actually said to the nurses, how can I give this goodness back? And they said, just get your family and friends to donate blood. You know, we never run short, but we get really close sometimes. Mm. And, you know, it's important that we get more people donating blood. And as I did some more research into it, it looked as though that there's, you know, with a population of 27 million people here in Australia, there's only around about 500,000 people that actually donate blood. And so that really encouraged us start up this Facebook page called Bob's Blood Angels. And then subsequently, within 2 months, we had 300 people sign up. And we thought, well, this is good. This is a great effort here.
2: Mm. And has that changed? You touched on then you had your granddaughter born and then your daughter got married. And has that changed how you wake up every day and you see the world?
3: Oh, I can't tell you how much. When I was working along the beach after my little journey, after 12 months, surviving the first 12 months, I would count every grain of sand on the beach. I have this feeling now that everything deserves to live, you know, one way or another. And so, you know, it's an incredible state of mind that you go through, and you appreciate so much more, you know, to the point that, you know, you just need to thank those people who actually donate blood so much. There's no words that I can explain how grateful I am for the people that donate blood. So what I do now these days, so I actually go into the blood centres in the Central Coast and also in Goulburn and wherever I visit, and I walk around and I thank those people who are actually donating blood and tell them a little bit about my story, and just I'm so grateful for what they've done, because they not only saved my life, but they maintained me as a husband to my wife, a father to my three children, and now a grandfather to 5 grandchildren.
2: Oh. How incredible. Congratulations, Bob. I bet you are the best grandpop in the world, to be honest. It's been an absolute pleasure speaking to you this morning. Thank you for your time, and we'll let you know how we go this Friday down there at the Mobile Donor Centre in the car park at the Entrance Leagues Club on Friday morning, mate. Thank you for your time.
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4: The M1 Pacific Motorway making pretty good time in both directions between Sydney and Newcastle. A steady run for the Central Coast Highway through West Gosford and Carryong. And just some light traffic, but building quickly for the motorway link from Doyleson. 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Partly cloudy today, a top of 20. I'm Tim Govers. That's the latest Central Coast traffic on Star 104.5.
0: Welcome to your Wednesday, Central Coast. You got it on Star 104.5 as you wake up with Gina and Maddie. And now, then from 9, it's me, Adam, taking over with more music variety for your workday. And Leanne Rimes, Can't Fight the Moon.

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1: Got the three kids, 11, 9 and 7, right? Dinner time. Jeez, they didn't tell you about cooking dinner every night when you signed up to be a parent, did they? Like, I'm like, jeez, I'll take a bullet for them, but sometimes I can't be stuffed cooking them dinner. Some nights, honestly. Especially when they're super fussy. Like, you know, having three of them with different tastes. And we had a moment last week where I went full 80s parent and just sort of cracked it. And I was like, well, if you're not going to eat this, there's no dinner tonight, right? Rather than just caving and whacking some nuggets in the air fryer with chips, which I am a soft touch most of the time, and I will do if one of them doesn't want to eat. But I made this really, really yummy, just like a macaroni bolognese, essentially. And one of them was just like, nah, and had a massive meltdown, and it was like a standoff. Yeah. It was like tumbleweeds rolling through the kitchen. Yeah. I was standing at one end at 10 paces. He was at the other.

0: And I'm like, dude, it's that or nothing. And you know, kids can really play the long game really well. And I'm like, okay, I'm digging my heels in too. I'm going full toddler here and I'm playing the long game too. So I didn't cave. Bella was just like, I can't believe this is happening. And I'm like, it's fine. Like a little bit of 80s parenting doesn't go astray every now and then. And then I caved after about 20 minutes and said, mate, you can have a banana. There's a fruit bowl if you want, if you're starving. Because he's like, I'm going to starve to death. Oh. I'm like, you're not, because you pretty much smashed about 1,000 snacks when he got home from school. So you're going to be fine.
1: Yeah.
0: Anyway, so he told me he hates me. I was like, that's cool, mate. I'm just trying to be your dad. And then stormed off to his bedroom. And then about 20 minutes later, I let the dust settle. And then I rolled in. And I was just explaining that I couldn't remember in the last couple of weeks that he'd eaten a vegetable that wasn't a mini cucumber that we throw on the plate just to make it look green, right? So I got him out the nutrition pyramid, our one, not the RFK Junior one, but the nutrition triangle, and just showed him like how important it is to be eating fruits and vegetables and having a balanced diet and eating other stuff. And he really enjoys learning. So he was taking all that on. And in that moment, I was like, why don't I just start going through Google, right, and you tell me and you point out to me at least 5 or 6 vegetables that you will tell me you'll eat. And then you got stuck on potato for a little bit. He was like, potato. I was like, yeah, cool. And then he goes, sweet potato. I was like, cool. Well, I reckon potato and sweet potato could fit under the one category. Anyway, so we got to a point where we rattled off a whole bunch of veggies. And I was like, okay, let's talk about some proteins. And then he rattled off the meats that he likes to eat. And I was like, okay, so what I'm going to do is I'm going to draw up a contract. You're going to sign it. I'm going to sign it. Mum and your sisters are going to witness it. And we, as a family, will all abide by this contract, a legal binding document. And that's how we will put your dinner through the contract now. And we are now about 4 days in.
1: How's
0: it going? And it's worked. It's worked. He printed out the contract. We signed it. He's got it up on his bedroom wall. He loves it. And so I'll just run you through. I might even do up this template. I'll take Ziggy's name out of it and I'll put one up if anyone else is interested in this dinner compliance agreement, version 1.0, official household contract. Parties, the agreement is entered into between the providers of food, and in the brackets, that's the parents, and the eater, and then you can fill in the child's name, which we did, age 9. Terms and conditions. Terms and condition number 1 is the eater agrees to 3 genuine bites before deciding the food is liked or not. That's term and condition number 1. Okay. The number 2, the phrases yuck, ooh, and can I just have toast, plus dramatic sighing are not valid before rule number 1 has been completed.
1: This is gold.
0: Yeah, number 3 in the terms and conditions, parents agree to prepare meals with reasonable care, respect, and we will respect genuine dislikes after the fair try. So as long as you've had a crack at it and you got, you know what, not into it, fine. That's fine. We will find something else, right? Yeah. 4, compliance may be rewarded with choosing Friday dinner, movie night, or some extra screen time. Like, that is pretty loose. I should have really thought about that, because now he's just eating everything and he wants more screen time, but that's okay. We can work around that. And the agreement is governed by household rules, which is mum's common sense and dad's final decision. And then we've got the main meals, the vegetables and sides that he agrees that he'll eat, and we've all signed it, and we're 4 days in, and we haven't had nuggets. Sometimes a bit of 80s parenting comes in handy, I reckon.
1: This is brilliant. I think you have got to put this up for other parents, because I remember when Jackie was little having these struggles as well. And you feel guilty if your kid's not eating healthy and then you 100%. Think, well, it's my fault if you're not having all the nutrients that you're supposed to have.
0: End up with scurvy. He's eating that much white food. It's what's wrong with me? Gina and Maddie.
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3: The M1 Pacific Motorway ticking along beautifully between Sydney and Newcastle in both directions this morning. The Central Coast Highway holding steady through West Gosford and carry on. A build-up, but certainly no delays just yet for the motorway link from Doyleson. 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Partly cloudy today, a top of 20. I'm Tim Govers. That's the latest. Central Coast traffic on Star 104.5.
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18: Good morning, I'm Marianne Harris with your Star 104.5 News. Investigations are underway into the cause of a motorbike crash in Tookley last night. It's alleged the male rider was overtaking a car on Main Road when he collided with an oncoming vehicle. He was treated at the scene before being taken to hospital. Anyone with dash cam footage is urged to come forward. Homeowners have been given a reprieve, with the Reserve Bank keeping interest rates on hold yesterday. The official cash rate remains at 4.35%, but the RBA's downgraded house prices and predicts a spike in unemployment and says productivity will be weaker. Domestic violence charges against Bondi hero Ahmed Al Ahmed are expected to be dropped this morning. The 44-year-old, who was internationally acclaimed for disarming the Bondi gunman, was accused of assaulting his father at a home in Bankstown earlier this year. The Central Coast Council is installing manually operated swing gates at Burns Road Arimba to improve safety during flooding, with the first stage of works now underway near the Nelly Road roundabout. This follows 35 flood rescues on the notorious road in the last 10 years. Council is continuing to work with Sydney Trains to obtain the necessary approvals associated with the second installation, being the eastern swing gate location near the Chidaway Road railway underpass. Marine Rescue New South Wales volunteers responded to 253 search and rescue missions across the state's waterways, as favourable winter boating conditions encouraged more people onto the water last month. And McGrath, Central Coast, Lake Macquarie, Hunter Valley and Newcastle have been appointed the selling agents for The Vintage in Pocolban. The privately owned properties are located on a Greg Norman designed 18-hole championship golf course. To sport, and Broncos lock Pat Carrigan and Cowboys skipper Reuben Cotter have both avoided a fine after being found not guilty of their careless high tackle charges at the judiciary. Sharks prop Adam Fanua Blake will miss this weekend's match against the Raiders after taking the early guilty plea for a high shot. The Sydney Swans have announced veteran defender Jake Lloyd will play on next season. The 32-year-old has triggered a games-based contract extension. And supercars great. Craig Lowndes is on track to break Jim Richards' record for the most Bathurst 1,000 starts.
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18: Partly cloudy with northwesterly winds and the chance of a shower today, reaching a top of 20 degrees. Sunny tomorrow and 19. Right now, though, it's 9 degrees at Erina on Star 104.5, the home of Gina and Maddie for breakfast.
16: Gina and Maddie.
0: Hello, team. How we doing? I hope you're gearing up for a Tops Wednesday. 6 o'clock club. Welcome. Oh, it's radio, but Jenna Jeffries, your hair is herring today, looking very flash.
1: Thank you. You're lovely to say that because I've got a different haircut and I can't do it. You know when you go to the hairdresser and you come home, it looks really good and you can't do it yourself the same? I can't do it. I refuse
0: to wash my hair for a few days after going to the barber because I'm like, I just can never make it look like he does.
1: It's like they're professional. They do it all the time or something. No, I want to take my hairdresser with me everywhere I go. Wouldn't that be nice? Imagine being that rich.
0: You have a rider where you everywhere you go, it's just room temperature water. Pabs has got to have peeled grapes for you.
1: Yeah.
0: A room full of Labradors.
1: Yeah.
0: Like, why not throw a hairdresser onto your rider?
1: Stuff. Yeah, Speaking of hair, Pabs needs a big haircut too.
0: Let's not get started on that. You can come down and see Pabs on Friday. We're going to be broadcasting live from the Entrance Leagues Club. This time, on Friday morning, we're going to be there at the Entrance Leagues car park with Lifeblood Central Coast, rolling up our sleeves, donating blood. You picked your outfit, Pabs? Are you going to brush up a little? Are you going to get a haircut before then?
19: I am going to try to squeeze in a haircut 100%. I have not been able to not wear a hat for like the last 10 days.
1: You look good in a hat, though.
19: I'll wear my star jumper.
1: I think we have to wear beanies. It's so cold, so it won't matter what we do.
19: I've got
1: hair.
19: My red star jumper. I'll look perfect.
1: It's just
0: perfect's
1: realized.
0: One word. That's one word.
19: And okay. On theme.
1: Okay.
0: All right. Let's get into the top three things you need to know today.
16: Shall we?
20: Top three things you need to know today.
1: Oh, today's World Elephant Day. I love elephants. They're magnificent creatures. When they've got their trunk up, that's good luck if you've got an elephant like statue in your house anywhere. Trunk up is like, I've got them in my backyard. In amongst the garden with their trunks high brings you luck.
0: My wife always says it's bad luck when the trunk's up.
1: Good luck for you, though. Food news, Australia's best supermarket dip. Now, we have been waiting for this because Pabs
0: brought this up at 8:30 on the show yesterday and said we weren't allowed to talk about it. We have to save it. Okay.
1: He cooked us 2026 dip.
0: French onion.
1: No. Well, this time, that's a good guess, but it's a brand. It's the Victorian brand Nuffin. N-U-F-F-I-N. They're those ones that it's like a cardboard and nothing means it hasn't got anything artificial, including plastic, in the wrapping of it. And they're actually good. They've got a nice one called Feather Impact Prepper.
0: Where do we get them? Woolworths, Coles,
1: everywhere.
0: Have to keep an eye out for
1: that. Nuffin, you've got to try them out. They're really, really good. Locally, celebrate National Science Week with this amazing science show presented by local science educator Jacob Strickling. You can see vortex smoke rings and electromagnetic fishing rods this Saturday, 2 o'clock at Gosford Library. $10. You can get your tickets via CC Council website. You know he'll be there. Pablito!
0: Only if he gets that haircut. I don't think he can make two public appearances if he's got that hair. Hey, you know, I get the keys to the music library at this time every day, and I'm going to play a newish one for you this morning. It's been rolling around for a couple of months. I sent it to you, G, probably about 4 or 5 weeks ago. If you're loving Ella Langley's Choosing Texas...
21: I'm taking that as a warning, she
0: I'll tell you, you're going to love this. 23-year-old American singer-songwriter. She's coming to Australia. She's going to be in Sydney doing the Oxford Art Factory on October 15. Coming to Newey, October 17. Her name is Stella Lefty, and this is Boston. Oh, it's a nice, chill way to kick off your Wednesday, the 12th of August. On a

0: Stella Lefty. Some new stuff on Star 104.5 Boston. Hope you like that. Jonah Jeffries, thoughts?
1: I love that. There's these three little kids on Instagram that do three-part harmony. They're about your kids' age. They're real little and they sit in the kitchen. I heard them singing this last night. In three-part. It's beautiful. I love it. Thank you for playing it.
0: No, you're welcome. Yeah, like I said, since I've been horse riding at Glenworth Valley, I'm the most country person on the show these days. It's sitting at number 6 on the Billboard 100 in the States. It's gaining some big traction, and I reckon you should check out the Billboard 100. It's sort of like a guide. I know that people use the Apple charts and the Spotify charts and the streaming numbers as well, but the Billboard 100, which is sort of the America's ARIA charts, sort of sets the tone of what's music's going to come out of the States. And I think out of the top 10 songs on the Billboard 100 at the moment, G7 are country songs.
1: Ew.
0: Which, yeah, there we go. Yeah. last night, where were you when you filled out the census?
1: Oh, my God. So last night we sit down to do it and Rod gets on the laptop and, you know, he fills in Rod first and then he yells out to me, as I'm washing up, how many hours of unpaid house chores do you reckon I do? I went, hours? I reckon, what, a week? I said, what, 30 minutes? As I'm washing up, I do it. And then I would go to the bathroom, I'd come back out, and he's vacuuming. And I went, what? It's too late.
0: I reckon the government has thrown that question in there to cause arguments across households. I was tasked with the job of being the scribe for the census online, and I had issues, right? So I filled it all out, got to submit, and it wasn't submitting. So it was like, there's information missing from your daughter. And so I went back to the Billy section where I had to fill out, because we had 5 of us. Oh, my God, it took forever. Anyway, and I was like, nah, it's all filled in. I filled everything in, hit submit. And it's like, nah, if you're still having trouble submitting, call this number. Oh, how much joy do you reckon that brought me? 7:30 last night on hold on a 1-300 number going, I'm on hold with all of the boomers who have not been able to work out how to fill this in. Am I going to get through by midnight? Anyway, it was actually pretty speedy. I was only on hold for maybe about 7 minutes and I got through. And she explained that what I had to do, this isn't the first problem for a household with multiple people. A lot of people have been calling in with this issue that you had to go back, unselect everything that you had done in that person's category, go back, refill it in, then hit submit, and it went through. I was like, okay, so I did that and it went through. Thank God. I don't know. There was a glitch or something, you know. Building software for, 27 million people to use, it's going to have tiny glitches like that. But anyway, it got through. But yeah, when I was yelling out some of the questions. So, babe, housework. She's like, what's the maximum? I'm like, I said, what do you reckon for me? She goes, is there an option for none? And I was like, oh, yeah, cool. No, we're good. The more embarrassing one was filling in how many hours we'd both worked during the week, but hers was made up by all of that housework. Anyway, looks like I'm going to be doing a lot of washing coming up. There's lists left, right and centre.

0: 6:14. Partly cloudy day today. Tops of 17-ish across the coast. Fine tomorrow as well as Friday. General Matter here. We're just continuing our conversation about the census off air after we were talking about it. Now, Pabs, interesting to know how many hours you put down as work. So we only do 3.5 hours on the air a day. What was your answer for how many hours you work a week?
1: 85.
2: Did you really run 85?
1: I'm always
2: on.
1: Always on.
0: I did that too. I was like, mine was huge. I was like, 60. And Bella's like, you're outrageous. I was like, man, no off switch here.
1: Yeah.
0: Life is content. And the other one was like background, like trying to work out what your family's background was.
2: Yeah.
0: Like, because we're so Anglo. Like, we're just English. That's kind of it. Do you guys have any mix?
2: Ours is obvious because we're McCormack, so that's Scottish. And
0: you're German, aren't you? You've got some German.
2: Otto and Hillenburg, so I'm 100% German. Well, I'm not 100% German, but both my mum and my dad got very German last names. So, yeah, ours was easy to work out. Miller's
0: just
2: smash, isn't it?
1: I said a bit of Irish, bit of Scottish. I was tempted.
0: Were you tempted? A bit like chocolate.
2: Tempted.
1: Tempted, yeah. To put a bit of French in.
0: I really hope you didn't put English as your language you speak at home, mate.
1: Struggling this morning.
2: You got pulled up when we started the show this morning. You talked about Debbie.
0: Oh, let's move on from that. What about volunteer work? Has anyone done any volunteer? That made me feel a little rubbish.
2: I felt a bit bad.
1: I said there were a lot too.
2: Oh, me too. I spent my whole career doing charity.
0: Yeah, working
2: stuff,
0: for Triple M isn't charity, mate. That's a very big difference there.
2: Yeah.
0: I got to put down coaching my kids' cricket team. So that counted. That was a caveat. And I was like, oh, okay, cool. I'll sleep better tonight. So that's good.
1: Driving the dance kids around, would that be volunteering?
0: Well, you had to say you've looked after other people's children.
1: Yeah,
0: remember,
1: I did
0: you
1: that.
0: Had to tick that box.
1: Yeah.
0: What about releasing the files in 99 years' time? Was everyone okay with that? Did we allow that?
2: Rod goes, no. I went, why not? 99 years, she'll be long gone. All of us will be, no. And I was like, yeah.
1: I was the same
2: absolutely.
1: As Rod.
2: Why?
1: They'd clamp that down. My info, I want it sealed forever.
2: Why? What if you change the world in the next however many more years you're going to live? And then they're
1: not
2: going to
1: learn
2: research,
1: anything from the census.
2: But they want to research Pablo Miller. You know, they go, oh, remember that Pablo Miller said that funny thing on the radio and they want to find out about you?
0: Then we go, oh, no, we got the wrong guy. 104.5
3: Central Coast traffic. The M1 Pacific Motorway making good time between Sydney and Newcastle in both directions. The Central Coast Highway filling up through the Carryong Interchange. At Waiwai, some road damage on Brisbane Water Drive. It's affecting northbound traffic at the Boulevard. They've had to drop the speed limit to 40. 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Partly cloudy today, 20 the top. I'm Tim Govers. That's the latest Central Coast traffic on Star 104.5.
4: 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And now, then from 9, it's me, Adam, taking over with more music variety for your workday. And Leanne Rimes. 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

0: Thanks, Bruno, and the brass section there. It is Jenna and Maddie on Star 104.5. 6:25 is the time. Should we talk about Robbie Williams?
1: Yeah.
0: We should, because we've got tickets to give away. I don't want to ride. You would like to win yourself tickets to see Robbie when he comes to town. We're going to give you a shot after the 6:30 news. Oh, boy. But Jonah Jefferies, back to the gym for you.
1: Well, this is more about you at the gym than me, Maddie.
0: Oh.
1: There's this thing called, it's a real temporary phenomenon where the Willie... Oh. Can appear, thank you for stopping the music just as I said that. Where the willy can appear smaller or retract after strenuous exercise. And it's got a name. It's called, I don't want to use the wheel. It's called gym willy turtling. Do you know about turtling, Maddie? You go to the gym a lot.
0: Can I say... As someone who has done multiple ultramarathons, has run, I think, 6 marathons and countless half marathons, it's a real thing.
1: It's a thing.
0: Man, after I did my 100-kilometre run, so where is it?
1: How long for? Like, how long before the
0: I didn't time it. I didn't sit there with a timer, stopwatch going, waiting for it to come back. But honestly, this is, you know, when there's articles they put out, they're like, oh, is this clickbait? Is this real? Yeah. Is this real?
1: Is this real?
0: I'm happy to go, well, you know, I can confirm for you that turtling is a real thing.
1: There you go. I do like how you've done the research. Well, this is why. There's less blood flowing to the turtle and it's temporarily retracts closer to the body because a high-intensity cardio or heavy weightlifting demands for your blood to go to other areas. That's what happens. So one part of you has to work less hard so the rest of you can work harder, apparently.
0: I thought if I coughed, it was going to come out my mouth. It disappeared that far. Star 104.5,
2: Central Coast traffic. Some road damage at Woi Woi on Brisbane Water Drive at the Boulevard. Northbound traffic slowing down to 40 to avoid wrecking cars. The Central Coast Highway building through West Gosford and Carryong. The M1 Pacific Motorway ticking along beautifully in both directions between Sydney and Newcastle. Get the viral Rimmel London Brownie Pie Lip Liner for just $650. Then take it from lips to lashes with new Brownie Pie Mega Lift Mascara. 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Now half price at Big W. Partly cloudy today, 20 the top. I'm Tim Govers. That's the latest. Central Coast traffic on Star 104.5.
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13: Good morning, I'm Marianne Harris with the latest Star 104.5 news. An old Sydney town proposal has met with the approval of four councillors. The plan includes 256 housing lots as well as restaurants and a resort hotel on the 118-hectare site at Somersby. Council's planning staff recommended councillors reject the proposal for a list of reasons, including that it lacked strategic merit due to the nature and extent of the residential development proposed. The next meeting on August 25 should see the issue come up again. The federal government isn't expected to reach a deal with the opposition on gambling reform until next week. Labor is expected to agree on stricter rules around wagering inducements, but will stop short of a total ban. Police have charged a 12th person now over the alleged kidnapping and murder of Chris Bagzarian earlier this year. The 85-year-old grandfather was kidnapped from his home in North Ryde in a shocking case of mistaken identity. His remains were located weeks later near a golf club in Pitt Town. The current cost of living crisis is hitting young families, the homeless and aged pensioners particularly hard. As such, the Older Women's Network will host a soup kitchen lunch at noon on Saturday, August 29, in the auditorium of the Edelong 50 Plus Leisure and Learning Centre. Speakers from Meals on Wheels and the Rotary Club will give snapshots of their services, advice and assistance for residents on the Woi Woi Peninsula area. Doors open at 11:30 for check-in, registration and a glass of bubbles. And speaking of bubbles, Oz Lotto's $40 million jackpot has been split between two winners, with a Hobart man brought to tears after learning he's pocketed $20 million. The other winning ticket was sold in Hervey Bay, with that winner yet to come forward. In sport, to NRL, gun fullbacks James Tedesco and Dylan Edwards have been named to return from injury for tomorrow night's Roosters-Panthers blockbuster. Latrell Mitchell has been seen doing some light running at South Sydney training. Fueling talk, the Rabbitohs star will return from injury in time for the finals. And Matildas midfielder Tamika Yallop has signed for the Wellington Phoenix ahead of the coming A-League women's season.
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13: Partly cloudy with northwesterly winds and the chance of a shower today, reaching a top of 20 degrees. Sunny tomorrow and 19, but right now it's 13 degrees at Terrigal on Star 104.5, the home of Gina and Maddie for breakfast.
14: Gina and Maddie.
0: How are we doing, team? Happy Wednesday. Gosh, in a real pickle at the moment. I'm a little distracted. I'll tell you why before 7 o'clock. But I don't know what to do. I might ask you two for some help. G, perhaps.
1: I love helping.
0: Little bit stuck. You know what I'd like to do right now, though, is get as many of you listening in the draw to win Robbie Williams tickets. Every day this week on the show, we're giving you a double pass to go along and see Robbie when he brings his Britpop tour to McDonald Jones Stadium. Tickets are on sale now. All the info is at frontiertouring.com. But if you call us on 4365 1045 right now, we'll get you in the draw and then we could be calling you back just before 9 o'clock to tell you you are off to see Robbie. You don't even have to do any heavy lifting. You don't have to listen for a certain amount of time to win. You don't have to do any maths or anything like that. You just call in and you win. 4365 1045. Let's do it and we'll talk to you after a bit of Sabrina Carpenter. When did you get hot here on Star 104?

0: Sabrina Carpenter's When Did You Get Hot here on Star 104.5. The sun starts to come up across the coast. Looking at a bit of a cloudy day today. They're saying no rain, so let's keep fingers crossed for that. And the next couple of days as well, we have got sunshine on the forecast. A little later on, joining us in the studio, the man with the cravat, Matt Preston, chatting about his new TV show that kicks off on SBS tonight.
1: Robbie Williams is back and bringing his Britpop tour to McDonald Jones Stadium on November 17. 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
3: The home of Robbie Williams on the Central Coast.
0: Yeah, what a vibe it would be. Robbie seems like the kind of guy who has a great sense of humour and would put on a great show. But we need to get you in the draw to win these tickets. Every day this week, we've got tickets to give away. All you do is get on air with us, and then just before the end of the show at 9 o'clock, we call you back and we say, hey, you're off to see Robbie. Let's blitz at Jeffrey's.
4: We've got Marie from Summerland Point. Hello, Marie.
5: Hello, how are you?
4: I'm well. You could be off to see Robbie Williams.
0: All right, let's go to the entrance. Hello, Kyles.
6: Hello. Good morning.
0: Good morning. Hey, how'd you go with the census last night? No issues? Fill it in okay?
6: Yeah, totally. All over it.
0: Beautiful. Well, you might have to put in the next one that you won Robbie Williams tickets on Star 104.5 if we call you back just before 9 o'clock, okay?
6: Amazing. Thank you.
0: Yay. No worries.
4: We've got Margaret from Tookley. Hello, Margaret. How'd you go with the census?
7: Fabulous. Did it a couple of nights ago, so, yeah, it was all over it.
0: Overachiever, Margaret. Look at you go. Hey, you're in the draw for the Robbie's tickets, okay?
7: Thank you so much. Appreciate it.
0: No worries. Appreciate you. Who else we got,
4: Joe? We got Brian up in Morisset. Hello, Brian.
8: Hey, guys.
4: Did you fill in the honestly how much housework you do on the census last night, or did you cheat and lie?
8: I filled it out. Got back for Donald's birthday at about 9 o'clock. So
4: you had, had a couple of wines.
0: Love that, Brian. You're in the draw for the Robbie tickets. Let's do one more. G, who we got?
4: Julie from Gosford. Hey, Jules.
9: Hey.
4: You might be off to see Robbie Williams.
9: Oh, my God, that would be amazing.
4: Do you love him?
9: Yeah, I do.
0: How much?
9: I really do.
0: Yeah, how much?
9: How much? Oh, my God. Yeah. I don't know. I would die if I got to see him, seriously.
0: Okay, well, mate, that's a little too far, but that's all right, Julie. we really want you to see the gig, so make sure you got your phone switched on before 9 o'clock. We could be calling you back. And we've got more chances throughout the morning for you to win those Robbie tickets as well as 5K. Yeah, our 5K pop quiz is back just after 7 o'clock. 10 questions, 60 seconds. You can win yourself $5,000. And actually, I'll give away one of the answers after a little bit of Madonna and Vogue. Morning. Keep looking.

0: Now 46 minutes back and forth. All right. I can't read all of them. The language is a little unsavory coming from her. But I will unpack what it's all about after we take a break. But I'm going to need your help here, guys, whether or not what I do next could affect my marriage.
1: Oh.
0: Okay. And Gina Jeffries, you've been married for over 20 years.
1: Yep.
0: You know what it takes to have a long, happy, healthy marriage. Mm-hmm. Producer Pabs, we're still not sure what you've got on your wife to make her stick around as long as she has, but you've been in a long marriage as well. So I'm going to get your take on it as well. But the 5K pop quiz is coming up after 7 o'clock and I said I'll give you an answer. And I'm just looking at the questions now. An answer to question number 7 is Matt Preston. So that is one step closer to the $5,000 you could win out of the 7 o'clock news. Matt Preston also joining us on the show today.
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3: The M1 Pacific Motorway making great time between Sydney and Newcastle this morning. The Central Coast Highway busy but moving through West Gosford and Carryong. Wyong Road clear at Chitaway Bay and Tungra. And the Pacific Highway doing really well at the moment through San Remo and Lakehaven. 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Partly cloudy, a top of 20. I'm Tim Govers. That's the latest. Central Coast traffic on Star 104.5.
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0: Taylor Swift. I knew it, I knew you here on Star 104.5, 6:54. Yeah, our pop quiz just around the corner. I just tested G during the song, went through the questions and answers, and I'll tell you how she went in a sec. And if that gives you any indication of whether or not you want to get involved and maybe win yourself $5,000. Okay. I'm in a pickle team.
1: I'm in a pickle team as well. Pickleball. Okay. I got you. Okay, here.
0: I tell you what.
1: If you need.
0: Someone clip that up. 6:54 on Wednesday, the 12th of August. That was all time from Gina Jeffries. My pickle involves my wife and my marriage. Now, I got an email this morning reminding me about something that I did a while ago. And the email said, that time is now. Okay, so. A few months ago, we had a discussion at home, and this music will make sense in a second, about potentially going to LA for the 2028 Olympics, right? Taking the family on a family holiday. Now, we've done Bali, and that was maybe last year. We haven't done a lot. We've never, like, overseas holidays, the kids, not really, and which, you know, there's a reason for that because it's bloody expensive and they can be
1: still
0: a nightmare.
1: And they're still little.
0: Yeah, that's right.
1: Yeah.
0: And I should have gone with that instead of the nightmare.
1: Yeah, because they're still little.
0: Yeah, we'll go with that. But there was some conversations rolling around and Bella's, I said, wouldn't it be great? This could be before Billy, because she goes to high school next year, before she gets too old and doesn't want to hang out with us. The youngest one will be 11, so old enough to have memories made that they will hold on to, and it won't be a complete waste of money taking them overseas when they're too young, right? And then we can maybe tick off Disneyland as well and do a really nice family holiday. Now, the only reason we entertained this idea is because we've got a friend who is a former Olympian and has friends that live in LA and said they're not going to be there and maybe we could have their joint for accommodation because we couldn't afford to buy tickets to the Olympics, flights and accommodation. That's just way out of our budget, right?
1: It'd be so expensive.
0: So the idea of getting free accommodation in LA while the Olympics was on is it's almost an offer too good to refuse. So I put my name down in the ticket ballot for the, you had to sign up, right, and put in your details. And then it said, cool, no worries. It sent me a date, which seemed miles away in my head from when my ticket window would be. I'd get an email and then I'd have a certain amount of hours to get in and buy the tickets to the events that I wanted to go to.
1: Yeah.
0: Well, that day is today, and that window opened at 6 a.m. this morning.
1: Oh, you got big decisions.
0: Yeah, so I at 6 a.m. sent a message to Bella saying, you awake. Sounds a little dicey. But she's written, yes, since 5. I'm like, oh, good, this is going well already. I was like, oh, okay, was Stevie up? Yep, she woke up just after you left. Brilliant. So it was already, I know that this is probably not the moment to be asking, should I be buying tickets to the 2028 Olympics? I was like, so I wrote, our ticket window for the LA 28 tickets is now open with the, like, emoji face. Uh-huh. And then she's written what I have to paraphrase as far out. And then I write, look, are you home this morning so we can talk about this? She said, we don't even have the money to buy them right now. Do not buy them. And as she knows me very well, we've been together for over 20 years. In my cart at the moment, I have tickets to the soccer. I've got tickets to some volleyball and some tickets to the athletics, right? She said, I still need to ask Holly, which is our friend, about this house in LA. It hasn't been confirmed. Do not buy them. And I said, what makes you think I would buy them? She goes, I know you. And I went, I won't. She goes, you will and don't. She said, I'm not home. I'm going to the gym and then I've got to drive to a job at 11, so I won't be back till around school pickup. I was like, okay, so we've got this window, which is 40 hours.
1: Okay, that's better. I thought you had to do it right now.
0: No, so it's open for 40 hours to buy those tickets. But the good ones, G.
1: Yeah.
0: The good ones that they're I got now. In, they're sitting in the cart.
1: Mm.
0: Now, as I've always had this motto when it comes to my radio career, is that you ask for forgiveness, not for permission.
1: Yeah, I like that.
0: Does that work in this case, on the marriage front, should I do the right thing or should I do the Matt thing?
1: Look, I'm torn here. I always side with Bella because she's always right. But I think if you did it and you get the tickets you really want, in 2028, you're going to be sitting there watching the volleyball going, aren't you glad I jumped in when I could? I'm torn
0: Pabs.
2: Well, I kind of agree with you, but I am worried you do potentially have 2 years of hearing about this.
1: Like, and there's that.
2: He's got 2 years to hold this over him.
1: And you got to pay today?
0: Well, I haven't hit checkout. I don't think there's going to be an afterpay option or a lay-by. It's not like going to Kmart to buy yourself something for Christmas. I think I'm going to have to wait. I think I'm going to have to, as much as I would like to go with you there, G, I don't know if, because the only thing in the back of my head is, what if our friend was all talk, right?
1: Oh, yeah.
0: And that house isn't available and I've gone and bought, you know, a couple of grand's worth of tickets on credit.
1: Oh, yeah.
0: And
1: you got nowhere to stay.
0: Nowhere to stay. And then, I'm so torn. Yeah. Oh, she's texting me right now.
1: Uh-oh.
0: She's texting me right now. Uh-oh. She's like, stop talking, go to the traffic and don't buy the tickets. All right.
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4: The M1 Pacific Motorway making great time between Sydney and Newcastle in both directions. Coming out of Woi Woi and Woi Woi Road, filling up towards the Central Coast Highway at Carryong. Also at Woi Woi on Brisbane Water Drive, some road damage affecting northbound traffic at the Boulevard. It's time to complete your census. 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Partly cloudy today, a top 20. I'm Tim Govers. That's the latest Central Coast traffic on Star 104.5.
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14: Good morning, I'm Marianne Harris with your Star 104.5 news. Investigations are underway after a 64-year-old man died in a single vehicle crash on the coast yesterday afternoon. Crews were called to the scene on Barrenjoey Road in Edelong Beach to find his car had crashed into a parked vehicle. The man was treated at the scene before being airlifted to hospital where he later died. States and territories will start rolling out vaccinations against the H5 bird flu in coming days. The vaccines will be administered to wildlife most vulnerable to the deadly virus. This comes as chicken giant Inghams has expanded the lockdown of its poultry farms to all Australian states. Now, did you complete your census last night? Aussies who haven't done it could be contacted by the ABS as it works to ensure communities are accurately represented. Fines of up to $364 a day apply for not completing it. A new brain scanning study has revealed dogs are excellent at reading and responding to human emotion. Scientists say they can tell whether we're happy or sad and are better at distinguishing between negative emotions such as fear, sadness and anger than we thought. Even a smile from a stranger activates the same region of a dog's brain that responds to rewards. Overseas and search and rescue operations continue in Colombia after a powerful earthquake struck earlier this week. The death toll now sadly stands at 224, with more than 2,700 missing, many feared trapped. A state of emergency has been declared. And it's been revealed not a single e-bike has been crushed under new police powers announced by the state government 6 months ago. Parliament passed legislation allowing New South Wales police to seize and destroy illegal e-bikes in May, but they're still not in force. To sport, and the CommBank Young Socceroos will begin their journey towards qualification for the FIFA Under-20s World Cup in 2027. Head coach Trevor Morgan selecting a 23-player squad to face Laos, Malaysia and Indonesia at the Asian Cup China. And the Rabbitohs are entering must-win territory as they look to shore up their place in the NRL finals. South Sydney will take on Canterbury on Friday night, a side hot on their heels for a place in the top eight. Forward Adam Elliott says the next month of footy will be a good test of where they're at.
15: Four games left and each of them will have their own importance. A couple of top four teams in those last couple of runs home as well, which would be great for us.
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14: Partly cloudy with northwesterly winds and the chance of a shower today, reaching a top of 20 degrees. Sunny tomorrow and 19. Right now, though, it's 10 degrees at Woi Woi on Star 104.5, the home of Gina and Maddie for breakfast.
0: Gina and Maddie. Thank you very much, Marianne in the newsroom. Coming up this hour, we're going to be joined in the studio by the man in the cravat, the one and only Matt Preston, former judge on MasterChef. He's got his own show on SBS tonight. Can't wait to see that and chat to him about that. Also, more chances for you to win Robbie Williams tickets, which actually ties into what we're doing now, Jay.
1: Absolutely does. Just by getting on air right now, you could give us a call and play Pop Quiz. Now, I just had a little practice with Maddie.
0: Oh, yeah.
1: I got 8 out of 10 and I'm kicking myself. Today, I could have got 10 out of 10. So today could be your day to win $5,000 cash. Give us a call on 4365 1045. Just by getting on air, you could also win tickets to see Robbie Williams.
0: Beautiful. We'll come back after a bit of Olivia Rodrigo. Love this song. Stupid song. No, it's a great song. Gina and Maddie on Star 104.5. Morning.

0: 4 minutes after seven. It's Jenna and Maddie with you. Look, coming up in just a sec, before 7:30, Jenna Jeffries is probably the kindest, nicest person that I have met in my existence, but she's going to get angry. She is going to get angry, and she's taking aim at probably the biggest TV show on free-to-air TV at the moment. She started it in our podcast yesterday. We've got this off-air podcast that Jen and I do when we finish the radio show. We stay in the studio for a good 20 minutes. And anything could happen. It's the off-air podcast. It's just one continual conversation. We don't know where it's going to start or where it's going to end. Yesterday, we sort of touched on it and we both got a little fired up, but I'm going to sit back and let the Queen of Country Music get real angry just before 7:30. Look out to a certain TV network. But right now,
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2: We've got Debbie from Long Jetty. Hello, Debbie. Hi, Deb. Have you been playing along in the car with Pop Quiz?
3: Oh, I have.
2: How do you go?
3: Oh, look, I go really well, but I'm a bit nervous now.
2: Oh, you'll be fine.
0: Deb, let's just do some breathing quickly. So let's go in for four. Hold for four. And release. Okay, now we're in a flow state. This is how it's going to work. I am going to ask you 10 questions. You get all 10 right, you'll walk away with the $5,000. If you don't know one, pass. And if we have time, we can come back to it. I do have to take your first answer, and your time will start at the end of the first question. You know how this rolls. Are you ready to go?
3: I do. I am ready.
0: Okay.
2: Is she ready?
0: I am a little bit ready. Okay, here we go. Your first question is, who is the current Prime Minister of Australia?
3: Anthony Albanese.
0: In what country would you find the Great Pyramids of Giza?
3: Egypt.
0: Who is Luke Skywalker's father?
3: He is Darth Vader.
0: Goal attack, centre and wing defence are all positions in which sport?
3: Netball.
0: Which TV show starring Jennifer Aniston and Reese Witherspoon just announced their final season?
3: The Morning Show.
0: In the movie Mean Girls, on Wednesday, what colour do they wear?
3: Pink.
0: Name a former MasterChef judge.
3: Matt Preston.
0: Who directed the movie E.T.?
3: Steven Spielberg.
0: Sasha Fierce is the alter ego for which pop star?
3: Beyonce.
0: How many years has Play School been on TV?
3: 50.
0: Okay. Wow. We have time remaining. You have answered every single question.
3: Correctly, though?
0: Well, I have to hand you over to Jenna Jeffries, as she is the headmistress and she will mark.
3: Come on, Jenna. I love you.
2: I love you too. You got... Can you just repeat to me in which TV show starring Jennifer Aniston and Reese Witherspoon just announced their final season? Can you repeat your answer on that?
3: The Morning Show.
2: Good. Yeah, that's good.
0: That's what it's called in the States. It's called Morning Wars here, but that's what it's called in the US. Yeah. So that's
2: fine.
0: Yeah.
2: And how many years has Play School been on TV?
3: I want to say 50.
2: 50.
0: Okay, that's what you said.
2: Okay.
0: So that's what you said. We locked it in. That was your answer.
2: So, Debbie.
0: Oh!
2: You got 9 out of 10.
3: No!
2: Play School has been on TV for 60 years.
3: Oh no!
0: Debbie. Hey, look, the good news is if you can find some silver linings in this, you're in the draw to win Robbie Williams tickets, and the 5K is still up for grabs tomorrow. So if you have fast fingers, who knows? You might get through another time to have a crack at it. There's a lot of people on the coast trying to get through to play this, but you never know. You could get through again, okay, Deb?
3: Oh, great. Thank you. Love you guys.
2: Love you, Deb.
0: 5K still up for grabs. Who is it going to be on the coast that gets 10 out of 10? It could be you.
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4: The M1 Pacific Motorway making great time in both directions between Sydney and Newcastle this morning. The Central Coast Highway filling up through West Gosford and Carrieong. Starting to see a bit of a build-up now for the Pacific Highway through Lisaro. 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Partly cloudy today, a top of 20. I'm Tim Govers. That's the latest Central Coast traffic on Star 104.5.
5: 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You got it on Star 104.5 as you wake up with Gina and Maddie. And now, then from 9, it's me, Adam, taking over with more music variety for your workday in Leanne Rimes. Can't Fight the Moon.

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0: song that had like the original TikTok dance before TikTok dances were a thing. That one, the Spice Girls, Stop on Star 104.5. Jonah and Maddie with you. Has producer Pabs been tempering and tampering and fiddling with the music? Because coming up in just a sec, throw it back with some Eminem. And I don't know if you heard this or not, but Monday, we are back with a brand new secret sound. Your first listen and first shot. And we went big, team. We went big. We had 10K up for grabs. That went to Katie from YE Point. Now we have $20,000 for you to win Monday on the show. Can't wait to get stuck into another sound. But I can't wait for this. Jenna Jeffries is angry. She's angry. And she's going to take it out on the radio. Let's go.
1: Well, this is about The Block. So, you know, I've been doing stories on The Block almost every day because I'm a big fan of the show. I love renovating. I love everything about the show. And there's a lot of drama on the show. And today, all the drama on The Block is me. I am so angry. I'm not happy. Maddie, here's a little hint why. See if you can guess.
2: Goodbye, Waterproof Wednesday. Hello, Waterproof Tuesday.
1: That's some of the music.
0: You don't like waterproofing on a Tuesday?
1: I don't like waterproofing. They're using AI music on The Block, and it's so, it requires zero talent. Someone's gone, oh, write AI, Suno AI, write me a song called Goodbye Waterproof Wednesday, and that comes up. I can't even. Here's another terrible song.

0: my God, that is disgusting.
1: Come on now. I went back because I remember noticing it straight away and feeling a bit of anger, but like, oh, no, no, it's okay. So I went back to the second show and I remembered this one.

0: Now, did you notice that one? Because it sounded like the song we made up for Pabs when he passed probation.
1: That's exactly right. That's that same voice. So I feel so disappointed in the block. Mm. There's a song called House 4. There was a song called Nicky Nackies, a song called Inso Man. And I ran to the comments on Reddit. Like, I know you love to do that. And people, I'm not the only one who's annoyed. People are like, it's so bad and so obvious. It's painful. It's awful. It's distracting. The block is one of the biggest shows in Australia that must make so much money. Like, they would have, there's a lot of eyes on that show. A lot of money gets spent on the show. They could easily use an Australian singer-songwriter and give them that opportunity. Even ask an Australian singer-songwriter to write a song about insulation or waterproof windows or something. Mm. Give that opportunity to Aussies. And you know who does it really well? Home and Away play Aussie music. And our very own local Alaskia has been on Home and Away 7 times. Here's a little play of her. So what that does for her career, and she's local, friend of the show, absolutely adore her. She not only does she get paid for that, she can talk about it on her socials. It gives her some credibility. It also gives Home and Away some credibility for using Australian artists. Because imagine, the block is on, what, 4 times a week?
0: Yeah.
1: Imagine a young artist, what that could do for their career.
0: All you'd have to do is sign someone to a contract, right? And you go, you work for us for the 3 months of filming or whatever. Everything's, a lot of it's done in post-production, which means so they'll film it and then it goes back to an editor somewhere in a studio and then they sit down and piece the show together. And then you just go to that person that they've got on, you know, on the books and go, hey, we're doing a Waterproof Wednesday song. Can you knock something up in the next 12 hours?
1: Absolutely.
0: I remember listening to radio back in the day and the show escapes me, but they get the Scared Weird Little Guys to come in. It was the 1 hour song challenge. And then they'd give them an hour to write a song. And then they'd come. If you're a musician or a songwriter, you could knock up a 10 second jingle like that in 12 hours if that was your jam. And I know that when Spicks and Specks were doing their live tour, they had Kit Warhurst, who was a member of Rocket Science, Miff Warhurst's brother, who Miff was on the show. He would tour around and they would use him to make up intros on the spot. And so that you can get a musician to do that rather than killing the world with data farms.
1: And the Robinson brothers used to do it, I think, for Ray Hadley. There is a lot of talent in Australia. And here's the rules. Because generative AI is trained on existing material and we have lawsuits and stuff going on in the Australian music industry right now, there's still legal uncertainty around rights in AI-generated work. Commercial use permission, so that's from your Suno Paid. That's an AI platform that doesn't necessarily equal copyright. So here's the thing. The block could find themselves in some hot water because those songs we just listened to, AI learnt how to write those songs from songs that they've heard that someone's written. So in years to come, or in a month, I don't know when, they could hit the block and go, that's a rip-off of a song I wrote in, you know, whatever year. So it's so uncertain and I'm so surprised that the block has decided to do this. I noticed last night on the block they didn't have it, so I'm hoping that they've pulled it out because it's causing a bit of a riot in the music industry and anyone who's got ears is going, that's absolute crap. So, look, I was going to boycott.
0: It's a developing that you're not going to boycott the block, are you?
1: I can't. You know why? Because Shirley Craft, she slid into my DMs yesterday. So, I've got to keep on now. So, I can't boycott.
0: Okay, hang on. So a couple of weeks ago, Shelley was on the show. I took your phone. I wrote a message to Shelley Craft, sent it to her DMs. She's responded.
1: Yeah.
0: Okay, we need to take a break. We're going to go to the news. We'll come back. I cannot wait to see what Shelley has written back to you. We'll do that next.
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3: 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Central Coast traffic.
4: Sparks Road building quickly westbound through Hamlet Terrace towards Warnervale. There's a little bit of activity now for Wyong Road through Tumbiumbi and Chittaway Bay, but no delays just yet. And the Central Coast Highway is making good time through West Gosford and Carryong. Once you get onto the M1 Pacific Motorway, I can promise you a pretty good run if you start now. It's 25 minutes for southbounders to get from Carryong to Wurunga, 25 minutes for northbounders from Morisset to Beresfield. 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Partly cloudy today, a top of 20. I'm Tim Govers. That's the latest. Central Coast traffic on Star 104.5.
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13: You know what's not funny? 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
16: Good morning, I'm Marianne Harris with the latest Star 104.5 news. The opposition maintains the federal government is to blame for our stubbornly high inflation rate. This follows the RBA's decision to keep the official cash rate on hold at 4.35%, but not before warning us rates will go up if inflation doesn't come down. Shadow Treasurer Tim Wilson says Labor must take responsibility.
17: The RBA continues to call out the problems of government spending and its impact on driving demand, that is increasing pressure on interest rates. And all that means is Australian households will continue to suffer the consequences.
16: A man has died following a single vehicle crash on the coast yesterday afternoon. Emergency services were called to Barrenjoey Road in Edelong Beach just before five to find a car had crashed into a parked vehicle. The driver, a 64-year-old man, was treated at the scene before being airlifted to Royal North Shore Hospital in a critical condition, where he later passed away. More than 100 Metro Petroleum service stations have been targeted in coordinated raids across Australia as part of a major crackdown on illicit tobacco and vape. Metro has a significant presence on the coast, including outlets at Gosford, Tuggerah, Wyong, Burimba South and Berkeley Vale. However, it hasn't been confirmed which, if any, Central Coast locations were among those raided. Metro has denied any wrongdoing and is cooperating fully with authorities. And the remains of a pregnant Stone Age woman have been found in a cave on a small island off the coast of Sweden. Researchers believe the woman is about 9,000 years old.
15: This weekend, catch local rugby league action with the mighty Wyong Roos. Wyongroos.com.au.
16: To sport, and champion Panthers fullback Dylan Edwards has been named on an extended bench for tomorrow night's blockbuster with the Roosters. He's missed the past three games with a shoulder injury. Wallabies lock Miles Amitasiro has been suspended for three matches after being red carded for dangerous play against Japan. And Aussie all-rounder Bo Webster believes he has the runs on the board to be considered for a place in the top order for the first test against Bangladesh tomorrow.
18: What I've done in my first eight tests with the bat has probably showed that I can be, you know, considered as a genuine top six batter, and the ball, you know, is an option.
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16: Partly cloudy with northwesterly winds and the chance of a shower today, reaching a top of 20 degrees. Sunny tomorrow and 19. Right now, though, it's 11 degrees at Avoca Beach on Star 104.5, the home of Gina and Maddie for breakfast.
0: Gina and Maddie. Hello, how are we doing, team? It is Gina and Maddie here with you on Star 104.5. Matt Preston just around the corner, jumping in the studio. We're going to have a chat to him about his new show, which is on SBS tonight. If you're just tuning in, G, you made a very good point about The Block and using AI music, and when they could very easily be using some up-and-coming Australian artists. And I sometimes think about the AI conversation and go, oh, Maybe it's just a creator's thing. Maybe it's for creatives. Maybe it's something that only people in that world should worry about. Well, it's not. It really isn't. It's something that we all have to have a real hard think about, because I'll say that, you know, my voice is my tool, and so is my face when I do stuff for Channel 7. Jenny, your voice is your tool.
1: Yep.
0: You know, the queen of country music and also award-winning radio broadcaster. But what I found out the other day, and I don't know how many people know this or not, is that we are not protected. None of us. You, me, you listening right now, we are not protected. I'm just going to play you a little clip from Simon Kennedy, who is the president of the Australian Association of Voice Actors, and explaining about AI and how it could impact you and the laws that don't protect us.
20: There's a big conversation that just isn't happening at the moment, and I think it's one that's important to everybody. Not just creators, you, the general public, everyone. And that is identity protection, digital likeness protections. Now, there are no laws in Australia that will protect your face, your voice, your likeness from being taken and put into an AI system and making you say and do anything that person wants you to do. Deep fakes, voice clones. There is no law to protect you against that at all. Unless, of course, it's pornography, but that's the only one. AVA is going to be in Canberra this month, and we'll be talking to MPs, senators, crossbenchers, independents, you name it. We'll be asking them to protect your likeness, your voice, your face, your biometric data, because your biometric data, that's all of this
0: your face,
20: all of this,
0: your voice.
20: It's not free training data for AI companies, and nobody should be able to use it without your consent.
0: That blew my mind. That I did not know that there were no laws, zero laws that protected that. So if that is something that you feel passionate about, I recommend reaching out to your local MP as well and making as much noise as possible, because the future is here and we are slowly losing grip on our own identity. So the sooner we can get laws in around this, the better. I know you have got a DM there from Shelley Craft that I would love to get to in just a sec. Also, Matt Preston is standing by, but we need to get back to the tunes right now. This is Ed Sheeran with a little more.

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1: Matt Preston joins us in the studio this morning, premiering tonight, 8:30, on SBS Food and SBS On Demand, is your new show, Matt Preston's Planting Locally. Matt, back on the telly, talking food, how exciting.
2: Well, you know what you say, Matt, back on the telly, haven't really done much talking about real food. I've judged other people's food on my kitchen rules, and obviously I'm MasterChef for 11 years, but to actually just wander around and eat stuff, and then go, wow, how delicious is that, and tell the stories of the producers, the people who've grown it, that's a totally different experience, a real privilege.
0: I love this style of show, Matt. Like, I get addicted to all of these. And so tell us, you, whereabouts are you travelling? Because it's so fun to see where the food comes from, and like you say, you meet the makers. Where do you go?
2: We went to Cape Mentelle, we went to Kangaroo Island, we went to Tasmania, we went to Victoria, we went over to New Zealand, to Marlborough Sounds, which is a fascinating, beautiful, kind of isolated culinary community. We went to vineyards, we went to growers of everything from abalone to hazelnuts to vines. It's just the perfect thing to do. But again, the universal story is, you know, we were in Kangaroo Island just as the algae bloom, which is, you know, which closed down all the oyster farmers. So these oyster farmers, these are three generations of oyster farmers. They've not been able to harvest anything, not been able to sell anything. They've been kind of forgotten about by government, and they were really hurting. You can imagine, you know, it's like they had COVID and now they've got to deal with this. So that constant challenge of dealing with the elements, whether it's weather or whether it's things. We were in Kangaroo Island just as the algae bloom, which is, you know, which closed down all the oyster farmers. So these oyster farmers, these are three generations of oyster farmers. They've not been able to harvest anything, not been able to sell anything. They've been kind of

0: I'd never been down to that area by the coast where you get the ferry to Kangaroo, so Port Elliot. And for me, you know, there's the filming and the story, and we want to make that kind of lyrical and delicious. It needs to be a kind of, it needs to be cup of tea TV, I call it. You know, you sit there with a cup of tea and you just let it wash over you, and it should look beautiful, and you should feel something for the people that are doing it. But along the way, I get to stop at, you know, that little cafe and this little spot and pick up a Kugelhof here and do all those things. So, yeah, I found myself in some amazing locations and ate some unbelievable stuff on camera as well as off.
1: Something that we have spoken about on our show when talking about you, well behind your back, not badly behind your back, but there's always seems to be an article pop up that Matt Preston loves putting marmalade on stuff.
0: I do. How do you? You're absolutely right. I've got a number of, marmalade is one of those great things. The first award I ever won was for writing a feature on jam and marmalade making. So it's close to me. I like that whole preserving against the seasons. Marmalade is a thing of great beauty, and I have a long debate. In fact, one of the things the woman I love hates about me is that her mum cuts the zest in the marmalade thick and chunky now. It used to be small, but for me, because I like thick and chunky, all the marmalades now. And so she saw that the ultimate betrayal of her mother taking a recipe that had been in the family for three generations and abusing it into tiny chunks. So your marmalade's great, but marmalade... Vegemite and raspberry jam burnt toast, very good.
1: Yep.
0: Viral was hot cross bun, bacon... and marmalade,
1: yes. Yeah.
0: Which kind of works well. Salty, sweet, smoky, sour, you know, all those things. My old man used to put marmalade on his sausages. I had some time in the army, and one of the things you do is that you only get two things in there. You get marmalade, and you use marmalade like, if you've got that horrible kind of tinned beef that you've cooked over a shoddy, you know, chemical-smelling stove, you fry the tinned beef, and you put marmalade on it, and you go, oh, actually, no, it doesn't taste quite so disgusting.
1: Amazing. Matt, we know you've got to run, but I just want to... You've judged a lot of people's food
0: over the years.
1: I was wondering if I could show you a reel that I made of my family. I've got a family of five. I've got three kids under 11.
0: Fantastic.
1: And I knocked up this taco mac and cheese. And I was just wondering if you want to have it, just a quick look at it. It's a very quick video, and then you can...
0: Did you call it a maco?
1: Jeez, I missed an opportunity there. Where were you?
0: You got that. Next time you do it.
1: This is it here.
0: Oh, my gosh. Oh, my gosh, you're doing the whole thing. You're making a roux. You're doing everything
1: made bone
0: properly.
1: Roux.
0: You've got your Leighton Hewitt hat on. You've got a very serious face on. You are concentrating in a way no one has seen you concentrate on radio. That's for sure.
1: My wife said that face gives her the ick when I'm concentrating in the kitchen. It gives her a massive ick. But, like, just a taco mince with mac and cheese, the family do not complain. There's no vegetables. That's probably why.
0: I think what a great idea. You know, that idea, it's kind of a cheap, quick lasagna. It's perfect.
1: Yeah, 100%. You know,
0: but with no tomatoes, because tomatoes are vegetable and therefore the devil.
1: Yeah, well... You won't see any of that on tonight, but you will see episode 1, 8:30 on SBS Food, SBS Demand. Matt is going to be in the Margaret River talking all things abalone, wine and marron. We can't wait to see it. It's Matt Preston's Plating Locally. Get around it on SBS, and we appreciate your time this morning, Matt.
0: Gina, Maddie, such a pleasure. Thank you.
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4: Some road damage at Woi Woi affecting Brisbane Water Drive. Northbound traffic dropping to 40 kilometres an hour past the boulevards. A bit of a build-up now for the Central Coast Highway out of Forrester's Beach towards the roadwork zone at Wombrell. Looking good on the M1 Pacific Motorway between Sydney and Newcastle both ways. 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Partly cloudy today, a top of 20. I'm Tim Govers. That's the latest Central Coast traffic on Star 104.5.
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0: That's a wrap for now. 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

0: Without me on Star 104.5, Jenna and Maddie with. Thanks to Matt Preston, who popped in the studio, humoured me by looking at my video that of the food I cook for my kids. I've never seen someone less interested in mac and cheese as he was when I was showing him my video. We'll pop it up on our socials a little later on as well. Okay, speaking of socials, to kick off this season of The Block, we spoke to Shelley Craft on the show, and Gina, I was like, are you guys like friends? Are you following her? And you're like, no, I'm following her, but she's not following me. I was like, oh, okay. So it's an unrequited
1: like a lot of
0: friendship.
1: My friendships. Yeah.
0: I grabbed your phone and I sent Shelley Craft a DM. Yeah. What, can you remind everyone what I wrote for you?
1: Wasn't I trusting to just hand you my phone and let you do it? You said, hi, Shelley, Gina here. Thanks again for coming on the radio show this morning. Mm-hmm. Can't wait for this season of The Block and love everything you're doing with The Aging Project, which is her podcast, which I do listen to, and I listened to it that day just in case she got straight back to me.
0: Hopefully she wasn't listening to you get angry about them using AI music on The Block.
1: I'm really hoping.
0: A little earlier. But so it's been, what,
1: two weeks. She got back to me yesterday at 2:21 p.m.
0: Okay. What did she do? Was it just a thumbs up?
1: Because
0: that's a little bit disappointing. No. Okay.
1: No, I didn't know how to respond. I'll ask you if I did okay. Thank you, Gina, exclamation mark. First week down and here we go again and again and again. Laughy face.
0: Yeah, great. Laughy
1: face.
0: That's good. Yeah.
1: And I'm like, do I write something back? Oh, cool. Or do I just love heart it?
0: You know what I would do?
1: No. What?
0: I would have just love-hearted it.
1: I did.
0: I wouldn't have written a message.
1: Yeah.
0: I'll just leave it now. Did she follow you?
1: Well, how do I work that out?
2: Well,
1: I did only just love-heart her.
2: I've dug into her followers.
1: Yeah.
2: So she follows 2,261 people.
1: Oh, so she's easy with who she follows.
2: Well, not really. She's got 113,000.
1: Oh. How do I know she's following me?
0: So you go to followers.
1: How do I do
0: click
1: that?
0: On it. Pabs can probably do it. And then you just go, you can see
1: followers,
0: whether or not she's.
1: Yeah. Okay, I've got 6,000.
0: Is there a search there?
2: She follows maths. She follows our favourite, Laura Bryan. The holistic psychologist. She's a great follower on Instagram.
1: Oh, I don't
2: Russell
1: think
2: Brand.
1: She's...
2: She does not follow Gina Jeffries.
1: No,
2: at the
1: I
2: moment.
1: Can't see her.
0: And she's following Russell Brand?
1: Oh.
0: That's a little unlike, I reckon. She needs to go in there and unfollow Russell,
1: isn't it? I'm seeing all these people
0: Gina.
1: I need to follow back,
2: No
1: though.
2: Gina at the moment.
0: No Gina. Okay. Well, maybe that was just her assistant writing
1: Do you
0: the
1: think?
0: Message
1: oh,
0: for
1: don't.
0: Her.
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4: 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Central Coast traffic.
5: Road damage affecting traffic coming out of Woi Woi on Brisbane Water Drive. It's near the boulevard. The speed limit's been dropped to 40 kilometres an hour. Slow traffic on the Central Coast Highway crawling through Foresters Beach towards the roadworks at Tumby Road in Wombril. And Wyong Road filling up now through Chitaway Bay towards Tuggerah. 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Partly cloudy today, top 20. I'm Tim Govers. That's the latest Central Coast traffic on Star 104.5.
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16: Good morning, I'm Marianne Harris with the latest Star 104.5 news. Investigations are underway into the cause of a motorbike crash in Tookley last night. It's alleged the male rider was overtaking a car on Main Road when he collided with an oncoming vehicle. He was treated at the scene before being taken to hospital. Anyone with dashcam footage is urged to come forward. The Reserve Bank has kept interest rates on hold, but any chance of a cut may be at least 2 years away. The official cash rate remains at 4.35%. The RBA is downgrading house prices, predicts higher unemployment and weaker productivity, which will continue to put pressure on inflation. Federal Treasurer Jim Chalmers has told Parliament the conflict overseas isn't helping.
17: Now, that recent inflation data has been better than expected, but the war in the Middle East is putting upward pressure on prices and it's weighing on growth around the world and in our own economy as well.
16: The Central Coast Council is installing manually operated swing gates at Burns Road in Arimba to improve safety during flooding, with the first stage of works now underway near the Nelly Road roundabout. This follows 35 flood rescues on the notorious road in the last 10 years. Meanwhile, Council is working with Sydney Trains for approval for the second installation, being the eastern swing gate near the Chitaway Road railway underpass. New South Wales public hospitals are scoring highly with patients. A new survey of more than 22,000 people found over 90% rated their care positively, with just 3% reporting a poor experience. And Jamie Lee Curtis has revealed she hated filming hit sitcom New Girl. The Oscar winner says the single camera setup felt more like making a movie, with no live audience laughs and plenty of awkward silence.
18: This weekend, catch local rugby league action with the mighty Wyong Roos. 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
16: To sport, and Broncos lock Pat Carrigan and Cowboys skipper Reuben Cotter have both avoided a fine after being found not guilty of their careless high tackle charges at the judiciary. Sharks prop Adam Fanua-Blake will miss this weekend's match against the Raiders after taking the early guilty plea for a high shot. The Sydney Swans have announced veteran defender Jake Lloyd will play on next AFL season. The 32-year-old has triggered a games-based contract extension. And Joseph Suolihi has been ruled out of the return game in Townsville with a hamstring injury.
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15: Central Coast weather.
16: Partly cloudy with northwesterly winds and the chance of a shower today, reaching a top of 20 degrees. Sunny tomorrow and 19. Right now, though, it's 11 degrees at Gorokan on Star 104.5, the home of Gina and Maddie for breakfast.
19: Gina and Maddie.
0: Morning. What are we, 10 after 8? Just running a little late, that's okay. Thanks to Marianne in the newsroom for your patience. Still to come, we've got to give someone some tickets to go see Robbie Williams. Mm-hmm. How good would that be? Imagine that, just on Wednesday. Oh, good, it's Wednesday. Oh, look, my phone's ringing. Hello? Oh, hi, it's Jenna and Maddie. You won tickets to Robbie Williams. Oh, Wednesday. How good's a Wednesday?
1: And make you so happy.
0: Yeah, and you know what else? We can make someone happy right now because our secret sound has been guessed. Well, our last secret sound has been guessed because on Monday we've got a brand new sound and it is going to be worth $20,000. But until then, we've got all of these amazing prizes left in the studio. We've got a wheel and I've never seen someone spin a wheel the way you do, G. It's fabulous.
1: Some would say.
0: Some of the things that might be on the wheel that you could win this morning could be...
1: Ooh, a Nutribullet, an espresso coffee machine, a slushy machine, which you and I have tested for them. Very good.
0: Mm-hmm.
1: And a
0: Breville not this one. No. The one we've got here is like still in its box, brand new. There's no tequila remnants from Gina Jeffries in this one. No,
1: but
0: we can say
1: they are very, very good. So there's some cool stuff on the wheel today.
0: All right, so if you would like to win something from our great friends at Harvey Norman Home Appliances, Erina, Lakehaven, West Gosford, get Gina Jeffries to spin the wheel. Call us right now, 4365 1045. Let's go, Sophie. Oh, no.

0: 8:14. You're on Star 104.5. Murder on the Dance Floor. Sophie Ellis-Bextor. Here's us a few, interesting conversations last night with the census being filled out, how much housework you're doing around the joint. We're going to unpack a little bit about the census in just a sec, but right.
1: Come on. Gina and Maddie's Secret Sound.
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3: It's the Secret Sound.
0: Yeah. Our last secret sound went off. Katie from YE Point correctly identified replacing the water tank in a robo-vac. And we're like, you know what? It's all well and good, but let's do it again. So on Monday, $20,000 and a brand new sound. But until then, we've got all these great prizes from our friends at Harvey Norman Home Appliances, Lakehaven, Erina and West Gosford. You've put a whole bunch on the wheel today. Mm-hmm. Let's see who we can give something to, I reckon.
4: We've got Linda from Blackwall. Hello, Linda.
5: Hello, how are you?
4: Oh, very well. What are you up to this morning?
5: I just dropped my eldest off at high school and now I'm back home to take my youngest.
4: Oh, how old are the kiddos?
5: 11 and 13.
4: Oh,
0: Are you in an ooshy world or are they tapped out of ooshies? Or they don't care about them?
5: No, they're tapped out.
0: Tapped out? What about squishies?
5: Very much into squishies.
0: Yeah, okay, yeah. I'm just wondering when the squishy thing's going to end. I'm sure you are too, Linda.
5: The youngest is very much into it.
0: What, the Nidos? Is it are they all into that and the dumplings and the butter? Is that what they're still into?
5: Yep, very much, and now into homemade things as well.
0: Oh, don't ever get me started. Okay, you need something off this prize wheel because you're spending enough money on squishies. Let's hook you up with something from Harvey Norman Home Appliances. Right. Gina Jeffries, spin the wheel. Oh, wow. Oh,
4: might have gone a bit hard today.
0: And it is.
4: Oh, Linda.
5: Yes?
4: You have won a Google Home speaker.
5: Awesome.
4: That's so good. These are the ones you can go, hey, Google, and you can ask it to do stuff for you, right?
5: Thank you. That's amazing.
4: Oh, you're
0: welcome. No worries. Well done, mate. Congratulations. More winning after 9 o'clock with Handsome Adam. Hey, Google. Let's get to the traffic. See if that worked.
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6: The M1 Pacific Motorway making pretty good time in both directions between Sydney and Newcastle. Plenty of traffic on Wyong Road now from Chitaway Bay to Tuggerah. Seeing delays for the Central Coast Highway through Foresters Beach. 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Partly cloudy today, 20 the top. I'm Tim Govers. That's the latest. Central Coast traffic on Star 104.5.
7: 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And now, then from 9, it's me, Adam, taking over with more music variety for your workday in Leanne Rimes. Can't fight the

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0: Alex Warren's Fever Dream here at Star 104.5. It's Jenna Maddie with you. 8:24. Couple of things. The big boss is in town.
1: Yeah.
0: CEO. Walked past the studio as I was deep on an Instagram scroll. So that was good. Had to bang on the glass twice to get my attention out of scrolling. Oh, yeah. Oh, hey. Oh, hey. Second thing, you know how we're talking about the restaurant here on the coast yesterday that had the bin chicken fly into it?
1: Yeah.
0: And then the lady rescued it by grabbing it by the legs and then just piffing it out the window.
1: Yeah.
0: Like, unbelievable scenes.
1: If you haven't
0: seen, if you haven't seen that video, like, I don't know too many people who would go after a bin chicken and grab it with bare hands. Grab both legs, hold it, walk it through a restaurant and then just go pff, and chuck it outside and then come up and go, oh, sorry, have the arancini balls come? Like, wild. And I said she should have just taken it to the kitchen and crumbed it, right? She did, like, just get straight in. And I think the bird community rallied and got revenge on me yesterday for that comment, because as I was leaving, I was having a meeting, and as I was leaving a building, I got chased by a pelican. I sent both you and Paz the video, G.
1: And you're squealing like a little girl.
0: I told you, I hate birds. Right?
1: And it's big.
2: It was coming right at him too.
1: Right at you, and it's like it comes up to your belly button.
0: Yeah,
1: his shoulders was at least five foot seven.
0: Yeah. It was massive.
1: Yeah.
0: And I was like, oh, this is funny. So I started to walk out of the car park where I was, and then it just started coming towards me, and then I started walking backwards, and it just picked up pace a little, and I was like, oh, my God. And then another guy started walking from behind me, and I was like, mate, this pelican's chasing me. He's like, no, it's not. And then he comes around, he's like, oh, no, it's after you. And then I have run. Legged it to get away from this pelican. Anyway,
1: can you outrun a pelican that can fly?
0: Jeez, oh, no, tell me about it. I just went round the long way, and I was like, God, this day can't get any worse. And then it got to about 7:30, and Bella's like, can you start the census? And I was like, oh my God. Who did the census in your house, Jay? Was it Rod?
1: He was the scribe, and I was washing up as he did it, and he's yelling out the questions. Mm. And he seriously yells out, hey, how much unpaid housework do you reckon I do? I went, honestly, on half an hour at the most, 30 minutes at the most. That's just on the weekend that the lawn needs mowing, and that's all the time in winter.
0: And it was like a multiple choice answer. So it was like none to 30 minutes a week and then it got up to 30 hours or more, I think it might have been, or a certain to 30 hours. And so I was the scribe in my house. Who was filling it in your joint, Pabs? Who was doing
2: it? I just did it because I was out, but then when I came back, I had to check all the answers. I bumped all my stuff up a bit because I feel like I go to the markets on Sunday morning and it said food shopping is a part of it.
1: Oh, that counts?
0: Well, yeah, but you're stuffing your face with a croissant doesn't count, mate.
2: I counted it. So that was 5 hours. In the sun, listening to music, having a croissant.
1: How many arguments did it start?
0: Oh, it was there to trigger. Yeah. That question was there to trigger. And then we had the conversation. I was like, oh, I'm at least this. And she's like, you're kidding yourself, mate. And I was like, nah, but I am. Like, cooking dinner takes a while. She goes, yeah, because you stop and pour yourself a Shiraz every half hour. That doesn't count. I'm like, oh, yeah, fair enough. And the other one was, like, to make you feel bad about how much volunteering you've done. Like,
2: I just thought about that because I actually have my 90-year-old grandma living with me, and I every night have to put Tipping Point on because I've got a smart TV for her.
1: Yeah.
2: And then put the subtitles on, get the sound right. I'm counting that. That's
0: so
2: five, at least 5-10 minutes every day.
0: Todd Woodbridge for grandma.
2: Yeah.
0: Is part of
2: I reckon.
1: It did make you feel bad about yourself.
0: I scraped in because I coached the kids' cricket team. Mm. So that counted as volunteer unpaid work because I was Coach Maddie.
1: That's good. Yeah. But what about when you had to fill in what level of education did you get to? Yeah. I said, is there anywhere that says halfway through year 11? and then with my whole career, my highest level of education was a hairdressing degree.
0: Yeah, mine was a baking certificate too. All right. But then I said to Bella, you went to uni, didn't you? She goes, yeah, I did a Bachelor of Arts. And I was like, well, I'm still prouder about my certificate too than your Bachelor of Arts, Dale. Oh gosh, yeah. And hey, quick one. Are we releasing our information in 99 years?
2: Never.
1: Yes.
0: Are you? No, Babs.
2: Nah.
1: You might be here.
2: No, there's some stuff you don't want the government to know.
1: Like what? Like how little housework you do?
2: Yeah.
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5: The Central Coast Highway heavy out of Batow Bay through Foresters Beach to the work zone at Wombrell near Tumbee Road. Seeing delays now on the Pacific Highway through Narara, but not too bad through Lisarow and Niagara Park so far. The M1 Pacific Motorway up to speed between Sydney and Newcastle. 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Partly cloudy today, top of 20. I'm Tim Govers, that's the latest. Central Coast traffic on Star 104.5.
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2: Good morning, I'm Marianne Harris with the latest Star 104.5 news. An old Sydney town proposal has met with the approval of four councillors. The plan includes 256 housing lots as well as restaurants and a resort hotel on the 118-hectare site at Somersby. Council's planning staff recommended councillors reject the proposal for a list of reasons, including that it lacked strategic merit due to the nature and extent of the residential development proposed. The next meeting is on August 25. The federal government isn't expected to reach a deal with the opposition on gambling reform until next week. Labor is expected to agree on stricter rules around wagering inducements, but will stop short of a total ban. The investigation into the murder of 85-year-old Chris Bragsarian has taken another turn. A 51-year-old woman has become the 12th person charged, accused of being an accessory after the fact to murder. The grandfather was kidnapped in a shocking case of mistaken identity. The current cost of living crisis is hitting young families, the homeless and aged pensioners particularly hard. As such, the Older Women's Network will host a soup kitchen lunch at noon on Saturday, August 29, in the auditorium of the Edelong 50 Plus Leisure and Learning Centre. Speakers from Meals on Wheels and the Rotary Club will give snapshots of their services, advice and assistance for residents on the Woi Woi Peninsula area. Doors open at 11:30 for check-in, registration and a glass of bubbles. Speaking of bubbles, Oz Lotto's $40 million jackpot has been split between two lucky winners, with a Hobart man brought to tears after learning he's pocketed $20 million. The other winning ticket was sold in Harvey Bay, with that winner yet to come forward.
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2: To sporting NRL, gun fullbacks James Tedesco and Dylan Edwards have been named to return from injury for tomorrow night's Roosters-Panthers blockbuster. Latrell Mitchell's been seen doing light running at South Sydney, fueling talk the Rabbitohs star will return from injury in time for the finals. Matildas midfielder Tamika Yallop has signed for the Wellington Phoenix ahead of the coming A-League women's season. Aussie surfer Sally Fitzgibbons has bowed out of the Tahiti Pro in the opening round. And supercars great Craig Lowndes is on track to break Jim Richards' record for the most Bathurst 1000 starts.
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2: Partly cloudy with northwesterly winds and the chance of a shower today, reaching a top of 20 degrees. Sunny tomorrow and 19. Right now, though, it's 12 degrees at Tookley on Star 104.5, the home of Gina and Maddie for breakfast.
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5: 8:37. Gina and Maddie here with you. If you're listening before, I told you that the big boss is around today, like the CEO of the whole network, right? And I wasn't paying attention when he banged on the studio glass and was waving. I was just on my phone, like literally holding it up, just scrolling. Right? And it took him two bangs to get my attention on the glass, turn around. And I was like, oh my God, it's the CEO.
6: Yeah.
5: Right. He just went back the other way past the glass again. Right. And this time, like we were just in that last commercial before the intro, got my headphones on, sitting here, and then I'm seeing him coming. So then I'm like extra keen. I'm giving him the two thumbs up as he walks past and he's looking at me like going, yeah, mate, I've already said hello. Why are you waving now? Now I've gone too far. And he's thinking, yeah. God, just calm down,
6: yeah,
5: dude.
6: Try
5: like,
6: hard.
5: Don't be so, yeah, 100%.
6: But what if you were on your phone again? That wouldn't have been good.
5: No, well, I actually think I would have preferred it than the level of cringe that I just oozed out of my body towards the guy in the suit. Anyway, hey, Marianne's been burying the lead and, like, she's been fabulous. We love having Marianne doing the news, but she's like, dropped the ball a little bit because not once today has she covered the 43rd annual pig squealing championship that's been won and done in France. Now, this is where humans, mind you, get up on stage, dressed in outfits looking like pigs, and squeal. These are all people. Now, the crowd's gone wild. Oh. That's the winner, right? Now, I want to paint you the picture of the winner, who is on his side, on the stage, on the floor.
6: Yeah.
5: Curled up with his knees up to his chest, in a full pig outfit with a pig nose and pig ears,
6: no.
5: Holding the microphone, making that sound, and he was crowned the champion. Now...
6: very unattractive.
5: Yeah. Well, really, like, really unattractive.
6: Imagine you're on your first date. What's your talent that you've got? Oh, do you want me to show you or should I just save it till we know each other
5: have
6: better?
5: Have you got an animal noise that you can do? Is there one that you go, oh, I do a very good something? Is there an animal that you can do? Because we could do it now. Pabs, is there an animal that you can do?
7: Oh, on the spot. I've got quite a repertoire, actually, but...
6: What's your best?
7: Oh. Hoop, hoop, hoop, hoop. It's an owl.
6: You shouldn't have to tell us what it is.
5: Yeah. If you're telling people just to clear it up, then it's not that great. Yeah. But okay, there we go with that.
6: Have you got one, Maddie? What's your go-to?
5: It's been a while since I've done my dolphin, but would you want my dolphin?
6: Oh, your dolphin. Yeah. It's more visual, but... this one. Looks good. Doesn't sound so good.
5: It's a sick dolphin.
6: Yeah, it's not feeling well.
5: It's caught in a tuna net. What have you got, Jeffrey? Surely you got a kookaburra in you or something.
6: Oh, kookaburra's my, yeah. Oh, no, that's a monkey. No, can I have a different... Can I have a...
5: Yeah, it's your
6: I think
5: animal.
6: I'd be good at... Guess what that was?
5: That was a very good dog.
6: Thank you. Good dog. Good boy.
5: I'm glad it was a dog.
6: Good boy.
5: Say it again. Now say good boy.
6: Good boy.

0: Morning. How you doing, Casey? It's a cloudy day today. We're looking around tops of around 17 in most parts of the coast. Sunshine through tomorrow and Friday. It's Jenna and Maddie with you. Our number's 4365 1045. You can call us anytime, just like Colleen from Wombrell's done. Good morning, Colleen. How are you?
1: Hi, Maddie. How are you? I'm really good.
0: I'm good, thank you. What can we do for you on this fabulous Wednesday?
1: Well, I just want to let you know, I've been a blood donor for a few years now. And last Friday, I heard Little Sienna on the radio and it really prompted me to book in to give blood for your Bloodline fundraising that you're doing on Friday. I booked myself in for 8:15. And I'm just hoping that other people feel a little bit touched by that as well and also roll up their sleeves and give blood because we sure need it.
0: Oh, Colleen, that is wonderful. We can't wait to see you on Friday morning. For if you are just tuning in or you might not have heard, on Friday, G and I are teaming up with Lifeblood Central Coast and the Batow Bay Mobile Donor Centre. We're going to be doing the show live from 6 to 9 in the car park at the Entrance Leagues Club there on the main strip. And we are rolling up our sleeves and donating blood. And the interview you're talking about, Colleen, was 13-year-old Sienna was in the studio with us. And at the age of 10, she was diagnosed with leukemia and she's in remission now, which is fabulous. But in that time, the 3 years that she was going through treatment, had somewhere, I think, up towards 30 blood transfusions and wouldn't be able to do that without people donating blood. So on Friday, we have got already, this is amazing. Yeah. I think we've already got 60 people booked in for Friday. There are a couple of spots, Pabs, is that right? There's a couple of spots left between 6 and 9?
2: Not many. I think there was 5 spots left in our show.
0: Okay, brilliant. Yeah, great. We're putting on a barbecue breakfast. Our friends from East Coast Beverages, they've hooked us up with some drinks for you guys if you come down and say hi, donate. And even if you maybe you might miss out on a slot, come and see some of these bloody legends, as we're calling them, who will be rolling up their sleeves here on the coast to donate blood. Colleen, we can't wait to see you on Friday. Thanks so much for signing up.
1: Yeah, no, that's okay. I know that people get a little bit anxious about it, but literally I was in the chair for about 11 minutes. It's nothing.
3: Really?
0: East Coast Beverages, they've hooked us up with some drinks for you guys if you come down and say hi, donate. And even if you maybe you might miss out on a slot, come and see some of these bloody legends, as we're calling them, who will be rolling up their sleeves here on the coast to donate blood. Colleen, we can't wait to see you on

0: Yeah, I've heard the like nothing tastes better than food after donating blood, Colleen. Is that a fact?
1: That's right. And you get a chocolate milk if you want one.
0: Oh, God, you're selling it real well. Look at that. But like Colleen said, it doesn't take long. Maximum 20 minutes. You just fill out the forms and you're good to go. And what we've learnt through this process as well, because I'm ashamed that this is going to be the first time that I've donated blood, and hearing the stories and how it's saved lives, that one blood donation can save up to 3 lives. And then it's you amazing. Get a text message as well telling you, oh, your blood's on the way to Liverpool Hospital, or someone at Gosford Hospital is getting your blood right now, or someone somewhere around the country has got your blood.
2: It's that easy. We didn't know until we started looking into this, and I'm so proud. I can't do it because I just had heart surgery, but Maddie, you'll be rolling up your sleeves, yep. And I'm going to be there to catch you if you should pass out. But
0: will you hold my hand? I will,
2: I'll deliver the pie to you. But I didn't realise, you know, with talking to little Sienna, how she said before she had the blood transfusion, she just felt so flat and no energy. And then she said it was like magic. Straight after she'd had her first transfusion, she just felt so full of energy and so much better. And I didn't realise that it's so easy. You can help someone like Sienna.
0: Colleen, we will see you on Friday. We've got more spots for you to come along. So lifeblood.com.au is the place to go. There are only a handful of spots and we can't wait to be doing the show live Friday. Come down, say hi in the car park at the entrance, Lake Spot.
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5: The M1 Pacific Motorway is making good time between Sydney and Newcastle this morning. Once you get to the Hawkesbury River Bridge, it's taking under 15 minutes to hit the North Connects Tunnel in Warunga. Some delays for the Central Coast Highway through Foresters Beach approaching Wombrell, although they're easing now. The real queues are from Erina Heights to Erina. Wyong Road slow now, Berkeley Vale through Chidaway Bay to Tuggerah. Get the viral Rimmel London Brownie Pie Lip Liner for just $6.50. Then take it from lips to lashes with new Brownie Pie Mega Lift Mascara. Rimmel London, now half price at Big W. Partly cloudy today, a top of 20. I'm Tim Govers, that's the latest. Central Coast traffic on Star 104.5.
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0: Busy woman, 8:56 here on Star 104.5, filling out the census last night. So my wife was like, yes, I am a busy woman. I do more than 30 hours of housework. Make sure you fill that bit in. Is that Pabs just yelling on the phone?
1: Yeah, he goes out, he thinks soundproof hall or something. And he's a loud talker.
0: Can I just say, look, Pabs has been absolutely slammed just on 4365 1045. After we spoke to Colleen from Wombrill, who said she's coming down on Friday, we're going to be with Lifeblood Central Coast and the Baddow Bay Mobile Donor Centre for our Bloody Legends. We're getting as many coasties as we can, roll up their sleeves on Friday. And Pabs has been on the phone. I think he was on the phone with Tim from Gosford for a bit there. He has locked in. Is that right, Pabs?
2: He's locked in. You've talked him through.
0: So you're on the website with him, yeah, booking in his spot. Is he doing it in our last slot at 8:30?
2: Or Tim is our last slot at 8:30, but slot at 8:30.
0: He's so rattled.
2: But there's a bunch more. I think we've got six left throughout the morning after the show.
1: Yeah, come on.
0: Can I just say right now, thank you, Coasties. I know it's only Wednesday, but we have now filled every spot we can for our Bloody Legends on Friday morning between 6 and 9, doing the show from the Entrance Leagues Club car park. When we floated this idea, I was like, I don't know how it's going to go, but you have stepped up. So we are going to be getting so many, over 60 people have put their name down for Friday. So there are still some spots available. If it's something that you want to do, donate blood, maybe it's your first time, maybe it's been a while since you've done it and you want to get involved. There are still times after 9, yeah, Pabs, or some spots.
2: There are, six
0: as
2: spots.
0: You would say.
2: Yeah. Six spots left.
1: Splots.
0: Okay, six spots left for Friday. Amazing. And you can just, and you know what? Don't feel like you can't come down. Like, swing down.
1: Come
0: We've got a barbecue
1: hello.
0: Brekkie. Come say hi. Come give a high five to the legends who are rolling up their sleeves and donating blood on Friday right now.
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0: Sure is. And every day this week, we've got a double pass to give away just to someone who gets on air with us on 4365 1045.
1: And today, it's Julie from Gosford. Julie, you're going to see Robbie.
6: Oh, my God. Oh, my God. Thank you so much.
1: Who are you taking?
6: Oh, my God. My best friend, one of my good friends, Soraya. Oh, my God.
0: Yeah. Let it sink in, mate. You're going to be there. You're going to be singing along to Angels, Better Man, Rock DJ.
6: Oh, my God. I'm so excited. Thank you guys so much. That's brilliant.
0: Have you ever seen Robbie before?
6: No, I haven't.
0: Oh, gosh. You're in for a treat. When was your last gig? When was the last time you went out and had a good night out at a massive concert like this?
6: Oh, God. I don't even know. Years ago. 10 years ago.
1: Oh, Julie.
0: So stoked for you. Well, mate.
6: Thank you.
0: No worries. Look, hang there. We'll get producer Pabs to fill you in on all the details. And maybe once it's all done and dusted, it's in November, so this is like a long tease, as we'd say in the biz, but we might get you back on the show to let us know how much you loved the gig, okay?
6: Yeah, that'd be great.
0: Beautiful, Julie. Good on you, mate. I'm so stoked for you. How good's that, Jay?
1: Love this gig. That's lovely.
0: How good is what we get to do?
1: Seriously. So good. We're lucky.
0: Katie from YE Point, 10 grand last week. Yeah. We got another 20 grand up with our new secret sound. Robbie Williams tickets every day. You'd be mad if you're anywhere else. Seriously.
1: Absolutely.
0: Handsome Adam has rolled in. Hello, mate.
7: Morning, team.
1: Hello.
0: Can I just say, I know I say it quite a bit, but you have got the best playlist in the country, I reckon. Every day for the work day, the songs that you pump out, I just...
7: There's some good ones in there. Urban Cookie Collective today, The Key, The Secret.
0: And, like a little bit of Justin Bieber to keep the more music variety going. Oh, and I stopped it. There we go.
7: I love this song.
0: It's good, isn't it?
1: What's he saying? Big chicken. Big chicken.
7: Bin chicken, maybe.
1: Bin chicken.
7: Yeah, run with that.
0: Pabs is the bin chicken. And then also...
1: Kyle's.
7: Olivia Dean's going to release some new tickets to her shows. Like, they are totally sold out, so I'll play some Olivia Dean as well on the playlist.
0: Yeah, I heard that. I heard. So she's upgraded in her New Zealand already. Mm. They did that. And so I think, is it Monday? We've got to keep an eye out because if... he missed out on Olivia Dean tickets. Yeah, she's. I think she's going to a bigger venue
7: in New Zealand,
0: like that.
7: And there's limited release tickets being released for her. This Australian shows all around the country, so she's coming to Sydney. So you got to sign up to her website. They will give you a unique code, and then I think it's Wednesday you can get in there and try and get those
0: Wednesday.
7: Tickets.
0: Next, I'm doing that right now.
7: She is the most in-demand artist in the world right now.
1: She's
7: tickets
1: very
7: to her show.
1: Good.
0: Yeah. All right. Do that. Hey, look, seriously. Adam, look at him. Finger, pulse, on it.
7: Oh, Harvey Norman Home Appliances to win two all day.
0: Jeez. All right. Well, we better get out of here so we can let you do your thing, bud.
2: Thank you.
0: Keys are in the engine. We'll catch you tomorrow from 5:30. Bye.
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8: The M1 Pacific Motorway ticking along nicely between Sydney and Newcastle in both directions. Filling up at Gosford on Mann Street now, particularly northbound. And we're seeing delays in Point Clare for Brisbane Water Drive past the station both ways. There's some road damage at Woi Woi on Brisbane Water Drive. Watch out for that if you're heading north. The speed limit's dropped to 40 as you pass the boulevard. 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Partly cloudy today, a top of 20. I'm Tim Govers. That's the latest. Central Coast traffic on Star 104.5.
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8: Good morning. I'm Marianne Harris with the latest Star 104.5 news. Investigations are underway after a 64-year-old man died in a single vehicle crash on the coast yesterday afternoon. Crews were called to the scene on Barrenjoey Road in Edelong Beach to find his car had crashed into a parked vehicle. The man was treated at the scene before being airlifted to hospital where he sadly passed away. States and territories will start rolling out vaccinations against the H5 bird flu in coming days. The vaccine will be administered to wildlife vulnerable to the deadly virus. This comes as chicken giant Inghams has expanded the lockdown of its poultry farms to all Australian states. Now, did you complete your census last night? Aussies who haven't done it could be contacted by the ABS as it works to ensure communities are accurately represented. Fines of up to $364 a day apply for not completing it. A new brain scanning study has revealed dogs are excellent at reading and responding to human emotion. Scientists say they can tell when we're happy or sad and are better at distinguishing between negative emotions such as fear, sadness and anger than we thought. Even a smile activates the same region of a dog's brain that responds to rewards. Overseas, and search and rescue operations continue in Colombia after a powerful earthquake struck earlier this week. The death toll now sadly stands at 224. With more than 2,700 missing, many feared trapped. A state of emergency has been declared. And this year's TAB Everest in October has all the hallmarks of being one of the greatest race days in Australian turf history, with a record crowd already ready to pack into Royal Randwick. General admission sales are up an eye-watering 55% from the same time last year.
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8: Optus Sport, and the prospect of Sydney losing the NRL Grand Final is starting to heat up, with two more cities throwing their hat into the ring for hosting rights for 2028. Melbourne has publicly declared its interest, as has Auckland, joining Brisbane and Perth in trying to pinch the event from Sydney. And the Rabbitohs are entering must-win territory as they look to shore up their place in the NRL Finals. South Sydney will take on Canterbury on Friday night, a side hot on their heels for a place in the top eight. Forward Adam Elliott says the next month of footy will be a good one.
0: Four games left and each of them will have their own importance. A couple of top four teams in those last couple of runs home as well, which would be great for us.
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8: Partly cloudy with northwesterly winds and the chance of a shower today, reaching a top of 20 degrees. Sunny tomorrow and 19. Right now, though, it's 13 degrees at Charm Haven on Star 104.5, the home of Gina and Maddie for breakfast.
9: 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Gina and Maddie got more Robbie tickets for you to win tomorrow, so be here when they're back from 5:30 a.m. now. 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

Collective's The Key, The Secret on Star 104.5. And that is how good More Music Variety sounds, especially with Olivia Dean announcing a new release of tickets to her shows in Sydney when she comes in just a couple of months' time. I will play new Olivia Dean, Baby Steps on the Way, and Train, Drops of Jupiter after Tate McRae. Just keep watching.

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0: 105.5. And, you know, we've been telling you Central Coast, here at our studio on Erina Fountain Plaza, we are just chocked full of goodies from Harvey Norman Home Appliances, and you can win them on our Harvey Norman prize wheel. We're going to spin it. What it lands on, you win. In fact, other side of this, I'll tell you the winning song you're listening out for and how far it is off playing. I'll give you a little inside hint now. I will have another Central Coast winner before 11 a.m. So if you want to win it, I'd suggest you don't go anywhere.
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14: With your 10 o'clock news headlines, good morning, I'm Emma Duxbury. The Coalition will unveil its plans to bring down migration today. Shadow Housing Minister Andrew Bragg will use an address at the National Press Club to argue the changes are needed to shore up housing supply. Nationals leader Matt Canavan is told today the plan will also focus on cutting visas for graduates, backpackers and students.
15: I don't think Australian citizenship should be for sale. I think our universities should be focused on teaching Australian students, doing Australian research.
14: The NDIS watchdog has used its new powers for the first time to ban two people from the scheme for life. An auditor and a consultant allegedly colluded to register more than 200 providers using false or misleading information. The registrations of 195 of those providers has been refused, while another 40 have been revoked. ASIO is set to get new powers to secretly probe university collaborations with hostile nations like China, Iran and Russia. Universities will be forced to report all dealings with any institutions in certain countries amid cybersecurity, military and biological warfare concerns. Foreign Minister Penny Wong will also be given the power to veto or impose conditions on any projects that she considers will affect the national interest. The Commonwealth Bank has reported a 7% increase in profits despite a decline in loan applications since the May budget. The major lender has recorded a $10.9 billion profit in the year to June. Updating sport, Melbourne and Auckland are the latest cities to express an interest in hosting the 2028 NRL Grand Final. The decider is up for grabs at a time when a scheduling clash with the Pope's Sydney visit may prompt a change of date or venue.
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